0: in Pomfret at 8 a.m. Cost is $5 for members and $20 for non-members. The Northeast Connecticut Farmers Market will be held at the Plainfield Early Childhood Center, 651 Norwich Road in Plainfield from 4 to 6 p.m. Tuesday. Wednesday, a free educational seminar about sustainable weight loss will be held at Bottom Medical Aesthetics and Wellness, 32 South Main Street in Putnam at 5:30 p.m. To reserve your seat, Defenders of Charity Monthly Dinner will be held at the VFW, 1035 North Road in Dayville, beginning at 5:30 p.m. Wednesday. Cost is $15 per person. Thursday, the Northeastern Connecticut Small Business Showcase will be held at CT State, Quinebaug Valley, 742 Upper Maple Street in Danielson, beginning at 5 p.m. Come meet the businesses that make Northeastern Connecticut special. That's what's happening. 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

0: Golden Huntrix, Hilary Duff, has a new single, Catastrophe. Cat, it's for the Cat in the Hat movie. Yeah. It's the animation-based children's classic coming to IMAX November 6th. She also has a really kind of colorful, surreal, Seussian video for it. It's one of those things that back in the day when MTV played music videos, it would be on like, you know, once every 2 hours, 90 minutes or so, just because it's a weird one. Kind of interesting, but yeah, we'll see. It's, yeah, Hilary Duff's new one for the Cat in the Hat movie, Catastrophe.
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6: Windham County weather.
7: The forecast for northeastern Connecticut, showers ending by midnight tonight, then partial clearing with patchy fog towards morning, lows around 50. Mostly sunny and breezy tomorrow with highs near 65. Clear, breezy, and chilly with lows around 40 degrees tomorrow night. Sunny and cool for Tuesday with highs 55 to 60. This is WINY meteorologist Michael Frascione.

0: Tuesday, an early morning bird walk will be held at the Connecticut Audubon Society Center, Day Street in Pomfret at 8 a.m. Cost is $5 for members and $20 for non-members. The Northeast Connecticut Farmers Market will be held at the Plainfield Early Childhood Center, 651 Norwich Road in Plainfield from 4 to 6 p.m. Tuesday. Wednesday, a free educational seminar about sustainable weight loss will be held at Bottom Medical Aesthetics and Wellness, 32 South Main Street in Putnam at 5:30 p.m. To reserve your seat, Defenders of Charity Monthly Dinner will be held at the VFW, 1035 North Road in Dayville, beginning at 5:30 p.m. Wednesday. Cost is $15 per person. Thursday, the Northeastern Connecticut Small Business Showcase will be held at CT State, Quinebaug Valley, 742 Upper Maple Street in Danielson, beginning at 5 p.m. Come meet the businesses that make Northeastern Connecticut special. 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

0: Every rose has its thorn. Poison. Okay, somebody's going to have to explain to me this iced latte job interview debate thing. I don't get it. Hi, it's Bill. If you haven't seen on TikTok, a job recruiter said Gen Z candidates are showing up with iced lattes and it was unprofessional. What? I don't understand. Because every office I've ever worked in has offered free coffee. And people who work in the office have taken the free coffee and walked around and gone back to their workspace or even meetings and had the free coffee that the office provided. So I don't understand why someone else that's a job interview candidate shows up with their own coffee and that's unprofessional. Are they supposed to ask you for your free coffee? Is that I don't get it. Well, why is this a debate?
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7: Windham County weather.
8: The forecast for northeastern Connecticut, showers ending by midnight tonight, then partial clearing with patchy fog towards morning, lows around 50. Mostly sunny and breezy tomorrow with highs near 65. Clear, breezy, and chilly with lows around 40 degrees tomorrow night. Sunny and cool for Tuesday with highs 55 to 60. This is WINY meteorologist Michael Frascione.
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2: Forecast for northeastern Connecticut, showers ending by midnight tonight, then partial clearing with patchy fog towards morning, lows around 50. Mostly sunny and breezy tomorrow with highs near 65. Clear, breezy, and chilly with lows around 40 degrees tomorrow night. Sunny and cool for Tuesday with highs 55 to 60. This is WINY meteorologist Michael Frascione. WINY.
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5: 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Republican incumbent Ann Dauphiné and Democratic challenger Samantha Darenthal will be in studio to debate the important issues facing the 44th District. 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
1: Forecast for northeastern Connecticut, showers ending by midnight tonight, then partial clearing with patchy fog towards morning, lows around 50. Mostly sunny and breezy tomorrow with highs near 65. Clear, breezy, and chilly with lows around 40 degrees tomorrow night. Sunny and cool for Tuesday with highs 55 to 60. This is WINY meteorologist Michael Crashion.
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3: Tuesday, an early morning bird walk will be held at the Connecticut Audubon Society Center, Day Street in Pomfret at 8 a.m. Cost is $5 for members and $20 for non-members. 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Wednesday, a free educational seminar about sustainable weight loss will be held at Bottom Medical Aesthetics and Wellness, 32 South Main Street in Putnam at 5:30 p.m. To reserve your seat, Defenders of Charity Monthly Dinner will be held at the VFW, 1035 North Road in Dayville, beginning at 5:30 p.m. Wednesday. Cost is $15 per person. Thursday, the Northeastern Connecticut Small Business Showcase will be held at CT State, Quinebaug Valley, 742 Upper Maple Street in Danielson, beginning at 5 p.m. Come meet the businesses that make Northeastern Connecticut special. That's what's happening. 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

0: Here I go again, Whitesnake. Ocala police said an 18-year-old man was seriously injured, two-car crash about 8 o'clock at night. He was not in either car. He was in the median, cutting hair, as one does. Hi, it's Bill. Ocala police said it happened around 8 o'clock at night. Chevy Silverado 3500 going west collides with a Lexus SUV as it enters the intersection and then smashes up into a median, where the 18-year-old and two others were filming a TikTok video cutting hair in the middle of traffic. So, well, I hope he's okay, and I hope we've all learned a lesson here about the fact that just because you're filming a TikTok video, it doesn't mean you have a magic shield around you.
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6: Windham County weather.
7: Forecast for northeastern Connecticut. Showers ending by midnight tonight, then partial clearing with patchy fog towards morning. Lows around 50. Mostly sunny and breezy tomorrow with highs near 65. Clear, breezy, and chilly with lows around 40 degrees tomorrow night. Sunny and cool for Tuesday with highs 55 to 60. This is WINY meteorologist Michael Crashione.
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0: Oh, Sherry, Steve Perry. Brian Wilson of the Beach Boys said Rubber Soul by the Beatles marked the invention of the album as a long-playing musical format. And more than six decades later, the Beatles have dropped a Rubber Soul boxed set. Yeah, I mean, most people know Revolver, Sgt. Pepper, White Album, Abbey Road, but Rubber Soul is something very unique because of what they're doing at the time. And this has got a lot of outtakes, a lot of, two, three versions of the songs. If you've got a Beatles fan in your life, this could be a fantastic holiday gift, the Rubber Soul box set.
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7: Windham County weather.
8: The forecast for northeastern Connecticut: showers ending by midnight tonight, then partial clearing with patchy fog towards morning, lows around 50. Mostly sunny and breezy tomorrow with highs near 65. Clear, breezy, and chilly with lows around 40 degrees tomorrow night. Sunny and cool for Tuesday with highs 55 to 60. This is WINY meteorologist Michael Crashione.
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12: 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Republican incumbent Ann Dauphiné and Democratic challenger Samantha Darenthal will be in studio to debate the important issues facing the 44th District. 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
1: Forecast for northeastern Connecticut, showers ending by midnight tonight, then partial clearing with patchy fog towards morning, lows around 50. Mostly sunny and breezy tomorrow with highs near 65. Clear, breezy, and chilly with lows around 40 degrees tomorrow night. Sunny and cool for Tuesday with highs 55 to 60. This is WINY meteorologist Michael Crashione.
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3: 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Cost is $15 per person. Thursday, the Northeastern Connecticut Small Business Showcase will be held at CT State, Quinebaug Valley, 742 Upper Maple Street in Danielson, beginning at 5 p.m. Come meet the businesses that make Northeastern Connecticut special. 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

0: WINY. 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The best thing to do is to run the cold water tap until the water runs clear. Flushing the system is essential in maintaining a clean water delivery system and preventing iron and manganese buildup. To see the detailed street-by-street hydrant flushing schedule, go to putnamct.us.
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0: I think we're alone now, Tiffany. Do nice guys and girls finish last? No, not according to science. Hi, it's Bill. Ran across an article this week that asked exactly that question. Do nice guys and girls finish last? They looked at work and love and friendships and other relationships, and over again, the science said, no, they actually do very well. In work, the nice people are viewed as more altruistic, more natural leaders, and more trustworthy and more likely to get promoted. Love and friendship, oh yeah, everybody's looking for the really nice, genuine person, and they get snatched up quickly. And then in friendships, they're also the ones that have longer, more durable friendships, and ones that seem to last over and over because of just being nice. So, yeah, nice guys and girls do not finish last. So says the science.
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10: Windham County weather.
11: The forecast for northeastern Connecticut, showers ending by midnight tonight, then partial clearing with patchy fog towards morning, lows around 50. Mostly sunny and breezy tomorrow with highs near 65. Clear, breezy, and chilly with lows around 40 degrees tomorrow night. Sunny and cool for Tuesday with highs 55 to 60. This is WINY meteorologist Michael Frascione.
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15: 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Republican incumbent Ann Dauphiné and Democratic challenger Samantha Darenthal will be in studio to debate the important issues facing the 44th District. 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
2: Forecast for northeastern Connecticut, showers ending by midnight tonight, then partial clearing with patchy fog towards morning, lows around 50. Mostly sunny and breezy tomorrow with highs near 65. Clear, breezy, and chilly with lows around 40 degrees tomorrow night. Sunny and cool for Tuesday with highs 55 to 60. This is WINY meteorologist Michael Crashione.
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4: 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Wednesday, a free educational seminar about sustainable weight loss will be held at Bada Medical Aesthetics and Wellness, 32 South Main Street in Putnam at 5:30 p.m. To reserve your seat, Defenders of Charity Monthly Dinner will be held at the VFW, 1035 North Road in Dayville, beginning at 5:30 p.m. Wednesday. Cost is $15 per person. Thursday, the Northeastern Connecticut Small Business Showcase will be held at CT State, Quinebaug Valley, 742 Upper Maple Street in Danielson, beginning at 5 p.m. Come meet the businesses that make Northeastern Connecticut special. That's what's happening. 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

Nothing's gonna stop us now, Starship. Olivia Dean being sued over her music. We'll talk about it in a moment. Man, I need.

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0: Prince, 1999. Bill Withers Publisher has recently filed a copyright infringement lawsuit against Olivia Dean and her publishers over the song I've Seen It. It's the final track on her 2025 album, The Art of Loving. They're claiming similarities to the classic Just the Two of Us. They're saying the protectable basic melody is same in the song and want damages. These are always hard because how much new music can be created based on putting chords and rhythms together. But also, you can't just take someone's exact melody and then write over the top of it. This is always hard, and it's always weird when you hear the two pieces of music next to each other.
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6: Windham County weather.
7: Forecast for northeastern Connecticut. Showers ending by midnight tonight, then partial clearing with patchy fog towards morning. Lows around 50. Mostly sunny and breezy tomorrow with highs near 65. Clear, breezy, and chilly with lows around 40 degrees tomorrow night. Sunny and cool for Tuesday with highs 55 to 60. This is WINY meteorologist Michael Crashion.
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9: 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Wednesday, a free educational seminar about sustainable weight loss will be held at Bottom Medical Aesthetics and Wellness, 32 South Main Street in Putnam at 5:30 p.m. To reserve your seat, Defenders of Charity Monthly Dinner will be held at the VFW, 1035 North Road in Dayville, beginning at 5:30 p.m. Wednesday. Cost is $15 per person. Thursday, the Northeastern Connecticut Small Business Showcase will be held at CT State, Quinebaug Valley, 742 Upper Maple Street in Danielson, beginning at 5 p.m. Come meet the businesses that make Northeastern Connecticut special. 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

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I'll tell you about it in a few. Sorry I'm here for someone else. Benson Boone.

0: Breathe Faith Hill. Benson Boone recently admitted he had an embarrassing encounter with a fan backstage before a show during his last tour. Let's just say he didn't realize that the restroom near his dressing room was also fan accessible. And he found out in a very awkward way.
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10: Windham County Weather.
11: The forecast for northeastern Connecticut: showers ending by midnight tonight, then partial clearing with patchy fog towards morning, lows around 50. Mostly sunny and breezy tomorrow with highs near 65. Clear, breezy, and chilly with lows around 40 degrees tomorrow night. Sunny and cool for Tuesday with highs 55 to 60. This is WINY meteorologist Michael Crashion.
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7: 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Republican incumbent Ann Dauphiné and Democratic challenger Samantha Darenthal will be in studio to debate the important issues facing the 44th District. 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
2: Forecast for northeastern Connecticut, showers ending by midnight tonight, then partial clearing with patchy fog towards morning, lows around 50. Mostly sunny and breezy tomorrow with highs near 65. Clear, breezy, and chilly with lows around 40 degrees tomorrow night. Sunny and cool for Tuesday with highs 55 to 60. This is WINY meteorologist Michael Crashion.
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4: 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Cost is $15 per person. Thursday, the Northeastern Connecticut Small Business Showcase will be held at CT State, Quinebaug Valley, 742 Upper Maple Street in Danielson, beginning at 5 p.m. Come meet the businesses that make Northeastern Connecticut special. 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

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Anthropic gearing up for a much-anticipated initial public stock offering. I still have some questions about artificial intelligence. I'm not saying a hard no, but in their IPO filing, they spend 80 pages talking about the potential risks of the technology to humanity. You know, you and I.

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1: Windham County Weather. Forecast for northeastern Connecticut, showers ending by midnight tonight, then partial clearing with patchy fog towards morning, lows around 50. Mostly sunny and breezy tomorrow with highs near 65. Clear, breezy, and chilly with lows around 40 degrees tomorrow night. Sunny and cool for Tuesday with highs 55 to 60. This is WINY meteorologist Michael Frascione.
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3: Tuesday, an early morning bird walk will be held at the Connecticut Audubon Society Center, Day Street in Pomfret at 8 a.m. Cost is $5 for members and $20 for non-members. The Northeast Connecticut Farmers Market will be held at the Plainfield Early Childhood Center, 651 Norwich Road in Plainfield from 4 to 6 p.m. Tuesday. Wednesday, a free educational seminar about sustainable weight loss will be held at Bottom Medical Aesthetics and Wellness, 32 South Main Street in Putnam at 5:30 p.m. To reserve your seat, Defenders of Charity Monthly Dinner will be held at the VFW, 1035 North Road in Dayville, beginning at 5:30 p.m. Wednesday. Cost is $15 per person. Thursday, the Northeastern Connecticut Small Business Showcase will be held at CT State, Quinebaug Valley, 742 Upper Maple Street in Danielson, beginning at 5 p.m. Come meet the businesses that make Northeastern Connecticut special. That's what's happening. 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

0: Fantasy Mariah Carey. Her 9th number one, but it's based on a 1981 song by the Tom Tom Club, Genius of Love. In fact, Mariah even recites some of the same lyrics from the song. 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
8: Windham County Weather. Forecast for northeastern Connecticut, showers ending by midnight tonight, then partial clearing with patchy fog towards morning, lows around 50. Mostly sunny and breezy tomorrow with highs near 65. Clear, breezy, and chilly with lows around 40 degrees tomorrow night. Sunny and cool for Tuesday with highs 55 to 60. This is WINY meteorologist Michael Crashion.
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1: Forecast for northeastern Connecticut, showers ending by midnight tonight, then partial clearing with patchy fog towards morning, lows around 50. Mostly sunny and breezy tomorrow with highs near 65. Clear, breezy, and chilly with lows around 40 degrees tomorrow night. Sunny and cool for Tuesday with highs 55 to 60. This is WINY meteorologist Michael Crashione.
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3: 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Cost is $15 per person. Thursday, the Northeastern Connecticut Small Business Showcase will be held at CT State, Quinebaug Valley, 742 Upper Maple Street in Danielson, beginning at 5 p.m. Come meet the businesses that make Northeastern Connecticut special. 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

Katy Perry with Hot and Cold. How are you? I'm John Laurenti. Hope you had a fantastic weekend, but now it's time to get back in the saddle and hit a new week. Actually, the first full week of October. Are you ready?

0: Olivia Dean in So Easy to Fall in Love. I don't know if you heard this story over the weekend, but a man by the name of Michael in St. Louis recently found out that his dad is Doobie brother Michael McDonald after almost 60 years. He always knew he was adopted, but he never knew the identities of his biological parents. That wasn't until a half-brother reached out to him after connecting on a 23andMe DNA test, and he met his biological mother. Now, Michael later connected with his dad, Michael, over the phone, and they eventually met in person. Quote, when he first saw me, he put his arms out, gave me a big old bear hug, and told me he loved me, and I told him the same. Now, when I tell you the rest of this story, you'll understand why Michael McDonald put him up for adoption. Because he said he had his son when he was 14 years old. Yikes.
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2: 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Wednesday, a free educational seminar about sustainable weight loss will be held at Bottom Medical Aesthetics and Wellness, 32 South Main Street in Putnam at 5:30 p.m. To reserve your seat, Defenders of Charity Monthly Dinner will be held at the VFW, 1035 North Road in Dayville, beginning at 5:30 p.m. Wednesday. Cost is $15 per person. Thursday, the Northeastern Connecticut Small Business Showcase will be held at CT State, Quinebaug Valley, 742 Upper Maple Street in Danielson, beginning at 5 p.m. Come meet the businesses that make Northeastern Connecticut special. 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

0: 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And now some places might do the same thing with cell phones. As we all know, many people don't know how to be discreet with their cell phones, so it can become pretty disruptive. Some restaurants and bars have started asking people to put their phone into lockable pouches when they arrive, like at they do at some concerts and shows. And it makes sense. There's something about phones being the new cigarette. It's a societal problem, not a restaurant problem.
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10: Forecast for northeastern Connecticut, showers ending by midnight tonight, then partial clearing with patchy fog towards morning, lows around 50. Mostly sunny and breezy tomorrow with highs near 65. Clear, breezy, and chilly with lows around 40 degrees tomorrow night. Sunny and cool for Tuesday with highs 55 to 60. This is WINY meteorologist Michael Crashione.
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18: 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Republican incumbent Ann Dauphiné and Democratic challenger Samantha Darenthal will be in studio to debate the important issues facing the 44th District. 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
2: 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I found a toy dinosaur over on the playground by Smith Street. 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
1: Forecast for northeastern Connecticut, showers ending by midnight tonight, then partial clearing with patchy fog towards morning, lows around 50. Mostly sunny and breezy tomorrow with highs near 65. Clear, breezy, and chilly with lows around 40 degrees tomorrow night. Sunny and cool for Tuesday with highs 55 to 60. This is WINY meteorologist Michael Frascione.
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3: 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The Northeast Connecticut Farmers Market will be held at the Plainfield Early Childhood Center, 651 Norwich Road in Plainfield from 4 to 6 p.m. Tuesday. Wednesday, a free educational seminar about sustainable weight loss will be held at Bada Medical Aesthetics and Wellness, 32 South Main Street in Putnam at 5:30 p.m. To reserve your seat, Defenders of Charity Monthly Dinner will be held at the VFW, 1035 North Road in Dayville, beginning at 5:30 p.m. Wednesday. Cost is $15 per person. Thursday, the Northeastern Connecticut Small Business Showcase will be held at CT State, Quinebaug Valley, 742 Upper Maple Street in Danielson, beginning at 5 p.m. Come meet the businesses that make Northeastern Connecticut special. That's what's happening. 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
0: Oh, yeah, I get that answer from a lot of

Iris from the Goo Goo Dolls. Turns out that Mark Wahlberg and Seth MacFarlane are getting ready for another Ted thing. It's animated. I'll tell you more after we hear from Wham. Right now, Huntrix with Golden.

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0: Wham and Careless Whisper. If you're a fan of the Ted movies, and who isn't really, get ready for Ted the Animated Series. The series will take place 12 years after Ted 2, with the animated return of Seth MacFarlane as Ted, Mark Wahlberg as John, Amanda Seyfried as John's wife, and Jessica Barth as Ted's wife. Now, John and Ted are going to be neighbors with families of their own and have dead-end jobs. It will follow them as they enable each other's bad ideas about marriage, parenting, and the challenges of adult life. It'll premiere December 17th on Peacock with 8 episodes. I don't remember asking for that. Do you?
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7: Forecast for northeastern Connecticut, showers ending by midnight tonight, then partial clearing with patchy fog towards morning, lows around 50. Mostly sunny and breezy tomorrow with highs near 65. Clear, breezy, and chilly with lows around 40 degrees tomorrow night. Sunny and cool for Tuesday with highs 55 to 60. This is WINY meteorologist Michael Frascione.
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9: Tuesday, an early morning bird walk will be held at the Connecticut Audubon Society Center, Day Street in Pomfret at 8 a.m. Cost is $5 for members and $20 for non-members. The Northeast Connecticut Farmers Market will be held at the Plainfield Early Childhood Center, 651 Norwich Road in Plainfield from 4 to 6 p.m. Tuesday. Wednesday, a free educational seminar about sustainable weight loss will be held at Bottom Medical Aesthetics and Wellness, 32 South Main Street in Putnam at 5:30 p.m. To reserve your seat, Defenders of Charity Monthly Dinner will be held at the VFW, 1035 North Road in Dayville, beginning at 5:30 p.m. Wednesday. Cost is $15 per person. Thursday, the Northeastern Connecticut Small Business Showcase will be held at CT State, Quinebaug Valley, 742 Upper Maple Street in Danielson, beginning at 5 p.m. Come meet the businesses that make Northeastern Connecticut special. That's what's happening. 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

The Farmer's Almanac has put out a list of the worst weather states in the U.S. I'll give you the top five in less than 7 minutes. Right now, Sabrina Carpenter with Espresso.

0: Matthew Wilder and Break My Stride. So the Farmer's Almanac put out a list of the worst weather states in the U.S. ranked by tornadoes, hurricanes, and hail. And the top spot goes to Texas. They get 155 tornadoes a year. Number two is Florida. They hold the record for hurricane landfalls with more than 120 documented since 1851. Louisiana has logged $10 billion flood events since 1980. Number four is Kansas. They sit right at the heart of Tornado Alley and rank second nationally with about 96 tornadoes a year. And coming in at number five is Oklahoma. They get 68 tornadoes a year and has produced 65 EF4 or stronger tornadoes since 1950.
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10: Forecast for northeastern Connecticut, showers ending by midnight tonight, then partial clearing with patchy fog towards morning, lows around 50. Mostly sunny and breezy tomorrow with highs near 65. Clear, breezy, and chilly with lows around 40 degrees tomorrow night. Sunny and cool for Tuesday with highs 55 to 60. This is WINY meteorologist Michael Crashione.
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19: 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Republican incumbent Ann Dauphiné and Democratic challenger Samantha Darenthal will be in studio to debate the important issues facing the 44th District. 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
1: 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He'll be joined by his dad, Martin. 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
1: Forecast for northeastern Connecticut, showers ending by midnight tonight, then partial clearing with patchy fog towards morning, lows around 50. Mostly sunny and breezy tomorrow with highs near 65. Clear, breezy, and chilly with lows around 40 degrees tomorrow night. Sunny and cool for Tuesday with highs 55 to 60. This is WINY meteorologist Michael Crashion.
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3: 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Thursday, the Northeastern Connecticut Small Business Showcase will be held at CT State, Quinebaug Valley, 742 Upper Maple Street in Danielson, beginning at 5 p.m. Come meet the businesses that make Northeastern Connecticut special. That's what's happening. 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
4: And we're live here outside the Perez family home, just waiting for the... And there they go! Almost on time this morning. Mom is coming out the front door strong with a double-arm kid carry. Looks like Dad has the bags. 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
1: Prince and Kiss. Coming up, got some Bruno Mars, but right now, Maren Morris in the middle.

0: Bruno Mars and I just might. We've all done a little speeding. We've all been caught. We've gotten warnings and we've all gotten tickets, but not like this guy. Guy was riding a motorcycle in Virginia last month and got pulled over for speeding. He was going very fast, 72 in a 25-mile-an-hour zone. The local police department just put out body cam footage, and it shows the guy saying, "I was moving a little too quick, wasn't I?" The cop responded with, "Yeah, way too quick." And the man responded, "Well, I was trying to hit the McDonald's breakfast." The cop said, "The first thing that's going to fly off that bike is you. 72, someone pulls in front of you, dude, you're done." Not to mention, of course, the other drivers and pedestrians he was putting at risk for his fast food fix. He ended up with a ticket for reckless driving and probably didn't get his McMuffin either.
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0: Patchy fog towards morning, lows around 50. Mostly sunny and breezy tomorrow with highs near 65. Clear, breezy, and chilly with lows around 40 degrees tomorrow night. Sunny and cool for Tuesday with highs 55 to 60. This is WINY meteorologist Michael Frascione.
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If you haven't heard, there's going to be a Game of Thrones movie. I'll tell you when it hits theaters after we hear from John Mellencamp. Right now, it's Taylor Swift with The Fate of Ophelia.

0: John Mellencamp with Small Town. If you're a fan of Game of Thrones, well, you're finally getting your wish. You're going to get a movie, yeah. Game of Thrones, Aegon's Conquest. It'll take place about 300 years before the events of Game of Thrones. It's about Aegon I, the founder of the Targaryen dynasty. It'll be the first time he's ever appeared on screen. That's the good news. The bad news is it won't be out until June 6th, 2029.
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5: Windham County Weather. Forecast for northeastern Connecticut, showers ending by midnight tonight, then partial clearing with patchy fog towards morning, lows around 50. Mostly sunny and breezy tomorrow with highs near 65. Clear, breezy, and chilly with lows around 40 degrees tomorrow night. Sunny and cool for Tuesday with highs 55 to 60. This is WINY meteorologist Michael Crashion.
6: 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Republican incumbent Ann Dauphiné and Democratic challenger Samantha Darenthal will be in studio to debate the important issues facing the 44th District. 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

0: Hozier with Too Sweet. Be thankful that you don't live in an area where lions are. Why? Because a lion's roar could be heard up to 5 miles away. And that would scare the bejesus out of me if I ever heard that in my neighborhood.
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1: Forecast for northeastern Connecticut, showers ending by midnight tonight, then partial clearing with patchy fog towards morning, lows around 50. Mostly sunny and breezy tomorrow with highs near 65. Clear, breezy, and chilly with lows around 40 degrees tomorrow night. Sunny and cool for Tuesday with highs 55 to 60. This is WINY meteorologist Michael Crashion.
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3: 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Cost is $15 per person. Thursday, the Northeastern Connecticut Small Business Showcase will be held at CT State, Quinebaug Valley, 742 Upper Maple Street in Danielson, beginning at 5 p.m. Come meet the businesses that make Northeastern Connecticut special. 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

Tom Petty in Free Fallin'. Can you believe he's been gone for 9 years? I was fortunate enough to see him do one of his very last shows, or actually his last show in Boston ever. And it was one of the best ones I had seen him do in a long time. And he is surely missed. Right now, got Olivia Dean in Man I Need.

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1: Justin Bieber with Love Yourself. I'm a big fan of movies. I'm sure you are too. And there's been some great movie duos. Well, thankfully, Entertainment Weekly put together a list of the best 30 movie duos. I'm only going to give you the top five. Coming in at number five is 1967's Bonnie and Clyde. A great movie, one of my favorites. Han Solo and Chewbacca from the Star Wars franchise, obviously. Thelma and Louise from the movie of the same name in 1991. Fred Astaire and Ginger Rogers, they made 10 movies together. Yeah, Top Hat in 1935 and Swing Time in 1936. And coming in at number one, probably one of my top five favorite movies of all time. It was released in 1969, Butch and Sundance from Butch Cassidy and the Sundance Kid. If you haven't seen that movie, I highly recommend it because Newman and Redford are fantastic in it.
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0: forecast for northeastern Connecticut. Showers ending by midnight tonight, then partial clearing with patchy fog towards morning. Lows around 50. Mostly sunny and breezy tomorrow with highs near 65. Clear, breezy, and chilly with lows around 40 degrees tomorrow night. Sunny and cool for Tuesday with highs 55 to 60. This is WINY meteorologist Michael Frascione.
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2: 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Cost is $15 per person. Thursday, the Northeastern Connecticut Small Business Showcase will be held at CT State, Quinebaug Valley, 742 Upper Maple Street in Danielson, beginning at 5 p.m. Come meet the businesses that make Northeastern Connecticut special. 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

0: 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I'm John Laurenti. This is rather interesting. The world produces enough food to feed everyone on the planet. 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
7: Windham County Weather. Forecast for northeastern Connecticut, showers ending by midnight tonight, then partial clearing with patchy fog towards morning, lows around 50. Mostly sunny and breezy tomorrow with highs near 65. Clear, breezy, and chilly with lows around 40 degrees tomorrow night. Sunny and cool for Tuesday with highs 55 to 60. This is WINY meteorologist Michael Crashion.
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15: 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Republican incumbent Ann Dauphiné and Democratic challenger Samantha Darenthal will be in studio to debate the important issues facing the 44th District. 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
1: AP News, I'm Marcela Sanchez. The U.S. Air Force has brought home its bombers stationed at RAF Fairford Base in England following an investigation into a planned terror attack. A Pentagon official says the bombers were redeployed to their home bases in the U.S. The U.S.-run military airbase has been used in conflicts, including the U.S.-Israeli war on Iran this year. The move comes as President Trump weighs options for his war on Iran, including new strikes. The United Arab Emirates shared details about the Fly Dubai flight with Israel. AP correspondent Julie Walker reports.
2: Officials now say authorities in the UAE shared with Israel a list of passengers and crew ahead of last week's Fly Dubai flight, where a pilot tried to take control of the Israeli-bound plane and crash it. The details raise new questions over how the attacker evaded detection. Preliminary details highlight several major security lapses. Officials have already said the co-pilot from Oman had been barred from flying by his own country because of his extremist views. It also remains unclear how a citizen of an Arab country that has no diplomatic relations with Israel was allowed to fly a plane load of Israelis to Tel Aviv. I'm Julie Walker.
1: Brazil's incumbent President Luiz Inácio Lula da Silva and Senator Flavio Bolsonaro are heading to a runoff in Brazil's presidential election on October 25th after neither won a majority in yesterday's vote. A win for Bolsonaro would likely increase U.S. influence in Latin America, while a victory for Lula would mean Brazil would keep its distance from Washington and continue to deepen its relationship with China. This year's Nobel Prizes kick off today in Stockholm with the awarding of the Medicine Prize. More stories at apnews.com. This is AP News.
3: Windham County weather. The forecast for northeastern Connecticut, showers ending by midnight tonight, then partial clearing with patchy fog towards morning, lows around 50. Mostly sunny and breezy tomorrow with highs near 65. Clear, breezy, and chilly with lows around 40 degrees tomorrow night. Sunny and cool for Tuesday with highs 55 to 60. This is WINY meteorologist Michael Crashione. WINY.
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Pat Benatar and We Belong. Have you heard that Hot Pockets don't come with the pocket anymore? Oh, yeah, it's a big deal. I'll tell you all about it after we hear from Alex Warren. Right now, it's Hootie and the Blowfish, and Only Want to Be with You.

0: Alex Warren with Ordinary. If you're a fan of Hot Pockets, and really, who isn't? Well, doesn't come with the pocket anymore. A TikTok guy is going super viral where he says, quote, "I know we're in an economic crisis right now because I just got a thing of Hot Pockets and they don't even come with the pocket anymore, just with the hot." Now, the pocket he's talking about was the silver crisping sleeve that you'd place the Hot Pocket inside while you were heating it up. The thing is, it's been gone for a while. As a matter of fact, they started phasing it out in 2023, and in 2024, they even had a marketing campaign about it being retired. I guess that guy didn't get the memo.
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7: 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Cost is $15 per person. Thursday, the Northeastern Connecticut Small Business Showcase will be held at CT State, Quinebaug Valley, 742 Upper Maple Street in Danielson, beginning at 5 p.m. Come meet the businesses that make Northeastern Connecticut special. 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

Apparently, there's a lot of men-only Pilates classes that are taking off, but they're underestimating how tough it is. I'll tell you more after we hear from Fleetwood Mac. Here's Tame Impala with Dracula.

0: Fleetwood Mac with Dreams. You've heard of Pilates, but what about bro lattes? Well, the name might not catch on, but a lot of men-only Pilates classes are popping up across the country. And the funny part is, a lot of guys said that they didn't think Pilates would be a challenge because it's a workout mostly for women. Even bodybuilders have been humbled by how hard it is. A lot of guys are enjoying the relaxed atmosphere, the lack of competitiveness, and the chance to connect with other guys.
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0: Taylor Swift with Cruel Summer. That does it for me. I'm John Laurenti, just about to head out the door. As always, I will leave you with this. Netflix has been around longer than Google. Netflix was founded in 1997, Google in 1998. Have a good one.
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1: AP News, I'm Marcela Sanchez. The U.S. Air Force has brought home its bombers stationed at a U.S.-run military airbase in England following an investigation into a planned terror attack at the RAF Airford base last month. A Pentagon official says the bombers were redeployed to their home bases in the U.S. In total, six people have been taken into custody and then released on bail during the investigation. British authorities have linked the incident to Tehran. Iran has denied being involved. Spain's prime minister has called for early elections in November as pressure mounts over a housing crisis. AP correspondent Charles de Ledesma has more.
2: Spain's prime minister Pedro Sanchez announces early elections on November 29 after his government suffered a bruising defeat last week on emergency measures related to the country's housing crisis. Spaniards have demanded solutions from the government over housing affordability, holding protests after outrage grew over the televised eviction of an 87-year-old woman in Madrid last month. Right-wing opposition parties have joined forces to scuttle two emergency decrees in Parliament that included measures to reduce evictions and real estate speculation. The setback sparked wide speculation that Sanchez would consider moving up a national election from next year. I'm Charles de Ledesma.
1: Brazil's incumbent President Luiz Inácio Lula da Silva and Senator Flavio Bolsonaro, an ally of President Trump, are heading to a runoff in Brazil's presidential election on October 25th, after neither won a majority in yesterday's vote. The Nobel Prize in Medicine has been awarded to Karl Deisseroth, Peter Hegemann, and George Nagel for their research into light-gated ion channels and optogenetics. The prize was announced today at the Karolinska Institute in Stockholm, Sweden, kicking off Nobel's Week. This is AP News.
3: I'm Isaac Bean with WINY News. More than 200 cars turned out Saturday in Pomfret for the Tri-State Cruisers' final cruise of the season. Continuing their annual tradition, Club President Dick Salvis presented a ceremonial check for $22,050 to the Hole in the Wall Gang Camp, representing money raised through the club's 50-50 raffle throughout the season.
4: Got over 200 cars, and we had the day for it. They're hard to come by this year. We usually get 300 cars in this field. This year, I don't think we even hit the 300 mark. But it's a beautiful day today, and we got a lot of cars. Tonight, we're going to give them $22,050. Well, I'm assuming it's going to bring us up to around $295,000. I was hoping to make the $300,000 mark, but we only had, I believe it was 13 cruises this year.
3: Katra Maglio, Senior Director of Development for the Hole in the Wall Gang Camp, said the organization has developed a special relationship with Salvis and the club over the years.
5: Dick Salvis and the Tri-State Cruisers have been longtime friends of the Hole in the Wall Gang Camp. They are so generous, and we are so appreciative of their support. So we have summer camp programming at our Ashford, Connecticut location. We also provide in-hospital and at-home programming for children and families from Boston all the way down to Virginia. And we just recently opened our second camp location on the eastern shore of Maryland. So we are providing children with serious illnesses and their family a lot of joy.
3: Tremaglio said the program provides children and families with a chance to experience joy and take a break from the challenges of serious illnesses. Thompson's annual Community Day was held Saturday at Riverside Park, celebrating local volunteers, businesses, and the community. The event began with the Turtle Lot Memorial High School Concert Choir performing the national anthem, accompanied by the Tri-Point Young Marines Color Guard. Paul Provost was honored as Thompson's Volunteer of the Year for his work with the Thompson's Trail Community and the Thompson Historical Society. Provost said he was surprised by the recognition and encouraged more residents to volunteer with the Trails Committee. Provost also received an official citation from the Connecticut General Assembly presented by State Senators May Flexer and Jeff Gordon and State Representative Chris Stewart. Roy Kitka, owner of the Tire Man, was named Thompson Business of the Year by the Thompson Economic and Community Development Commission. Accepting the award with his wife, Linda, Kitka thanked the community for its support.
6: certainly feel humbled. But again, if it were not for the loyalty of the people in the town of Thompson and the town of Thompson itself, I wouldn't be here today. So for us, a heartfelt thank you to all of you.
3: First Selectman Nick Donahue praised the turnout, calling Thompson a fantastic, growing, thriving community, and saying Community Day was an opportunity to celebrate the town and look forward to it in the future.
7: I'm so happy to be here. Thompson is a fantastic, growing, thriving community, and we are so excited to celebrate everything Thompson Day and push it forward to the next year and the next year. Thank you so much for coming out, and let's celebrate everything that's fantastic about Thompson.
3: This was the 22nd annual Thompson Community Day annually. WINY News Time 606.
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3: Let's take a look at the weather report by meteorologist Bill Jackman. Today, sunny, breezy, high near 65. Tonight, clear, lows of 40 to 45. Tomorrow, sunny, breezy, and cooler, highs of 55 to 60. Your Cargill Falls, it's currently 52 degrees. That's the 6 o'clock report. I'm Isaac Bean with WINY News. Now it's time to say good morning to Gary O.

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1: It's a beautiful day in this neighborhood, a beautiful day for a neighbor. Would you be mine? Could you be mine? I have always wanted to have a neighbor just like you. I've always wanted to live in a neighborhood with you. So let's make the most of this beautiful day. Since we're together, we might as well say, would you be mine? Could you be mine? Won't you be my neighbor? Won't you please? Won't you please? 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
8: I'm doing okay.
9: Oh, what a weekend. What a great weekend. Oh, we got a lot done this weekend. Road to Wellness yesterday, smashing success for the YMCA. And people are outside at the Farmers Market Pavilion, and they're spinning and having a great time. $37,300 raised, money still coming in. We're out there broadcasting live yesterday. I had a blast. Had a great visit to Lapsley Orchard yesterday, Beam.
8: Nice.
9: Place was packed. Just a beautiful day to be at the orchard. A great weekend for apple orchard stuff. Of course, this weekend, Columbus weekend, the Fall Harvest Festival. It's happening Saturday, Sunday, Monday at Lapsley Orchard. I love that festival. So that's pretty good. Did my little farm tours over the weekend. Went to Wright's Farm last night. When's the last time you've been to Wright's Farm?
8: I can't remember.
9: It's kind of fun. Fun out. And you know, every time we go to Wright's Farm, I'm like, Karen, every time we go, we see someone from home. Bang, as soon as I walk in the door, there's Monique and Carlos from the Painted Baker. And I said, oh, good. It's nice to see you and your family not working all the time and just having a little time off. So that was kind of nice. So we had a great night last night. Had a fire. I think Saturday night we had a fire. It was a lovely evening. And I forget what Friday night was. I think it was just takeout. I think we had some takeout from the Broken Crust on Friday night. And it was a little cocktail party. Me and Karen had a lot of good quality time with Karen. Did some projects around the house this weekend. We brought the air conditioners in. That's a big, big checklist item, is to get the air conditioners in. So we got that job done, too. Very satisfying to get that job done. I don't know why. Kind of doing that. It's fall and the whole checklist before the snow flies. So working on that stuff. So it was a good weekend, man. Really, really good weekend. A little bit of work, a little bit of play, and a lot of good times with my wife. I enjoyed it. Over to you, Bean. What'd you do?
8: I didn't do too much. You know, just chilled a little bit.
9: Really?
8: Yeah, you know, kind of a chill weekend. Yeah, not too bad.
9: Okay. Sports?
8: You know, I watch some Jets. The Jets are not good, but, you know, that's every year, so.
9: Patriots won.
8: Yeah. I actually picked them to win.
9: Did you really?
8: Not. Yeah, believe it or not. You know, it's the NFL. You know, the Patriots, I hate the Patriots more than anyone.
9: You do?
8: I think that's pretty obvious. But when they were ranked 31 in the NFL standings, I thought that was a joke.
9: Yeah.
8: So, I don't know. I had this game. The Patriots always play the Bills tough, so
9: yeah.
8: I thought they were going to win this game.
9: Patriots-Bills always a good game.
8: Yeah, it's usually a pretty good game.
9: Yeah. Beautiful morning out there this morning. Nice starlit sky. We've got a waning crescent moon this morning. And looks like a nice day, right? Sunny today, Bean?
8: Yeah.
9: Yeah, high about 65. Beautiful day. Notice the leaves are starting to change.
8: You can see it like when you're driving on the highway.
9: It's so nice.
8: 395, because, you know, our highways are all wooded. Yeah.
9: It's beautiful. Autumn in New England is spectacular, and we're in it, and enjoy it, and savor it, because winter's coming, and then there'll be no leaves to look at. All right, so no golf or anything this weekend?
8: No golf.
9: Okay. Any cooking out? Did Old Man Bean make anything good on the grill?
8: No, not really.
9: All right.
8: It was kind of a chill weekend, yeah.
9: Chilling out.
8: Yeah,
9: all right.
8: Chill.
9: So sometimes you need that.
8: Yeah.
9: I got some news over there, Bean.
8: I believe I do.
9: I knew it. Bean in the newsroom. What's happening, brother?
8: So Tri-State Cruisers had the final cruise of this season, so that's pretty cool.
9: Oh, I went out there, too. Yes, went up to the Tri-State Cruisers. I forgot about all the stuff I did. There's a lot more. Tri-State Cruisers to see their last cruise, $22,050 to the Hole in the Wall Gang Camp. And it was a beautiful night. Saturday was fantastic. They had a beautiful cruise, and It's just, it's fun. It's like old home days when you're walking around talking to everybody. A lot of hugs, a lot of fun. I also went to the Small Town Music Festival on Saturday. Did a nice video with Kelsey Campbell was my co-host. And Adam Rondo just crushed it with the Small Town Music Festival. Beautiful day for that, too. We hit that up. And then I went to Thompson Community Day, too. I forgot about that. Gosh, I did a lot this weekend. Thompson Community Day and Paul Provost won the Volunteer of the Year. And Roy Kitka, the tire man, won Business of the Year. So that was fun, too. Just adding to the stuff we did this weekend. Sorry about that. Okay, go ahead.
8: Yeah, so we got the recap of the Thompson Community Day on Saturday.
9: Yeah,
8: so
9: beautiful day. Lovely, lovely day.
8: So a car crashed into the town hall in Brooklyn Saturday morning. One person was transported with what appears to be minor injuries.
9: Yeah, so it's like 5:30 in the morning on Saturday.
8: Yep.
9: I don't know what caused the accident to happen, but car into building. And that was just something hit that about a year ago.
8: Yeah, it's a weird intersection because it's not like a straight on line. It's like kind of like an X that. It's not like an X that crosses in the middle. Like
9: yeah,
8: it's like more of like a.
9: So if you stay on your path and you're not turning, or and even if you have like a, you know, some people are stricken in the car, they have a health situation.
8: Yeah, right.
9: You keep going straight, you're plowing into the building, I guess, right?
8: Yeah, it's not. It's really not the. It's an un, no.
9: It's like an X. You're right.
8: Yeah, it's like an X, but like a more narrow X. It's not like a full on.
9: Yeah. It's not
8: cross.
9: A nice. It's not a nice 90-degree angle.
8: No, no. It's like a 33-degree angle intersection.
9: Exactly. That's a good explanation. That's probably why this happens from time to time.
8: Yeah.
9: So anyway, what a pain in the neck that's going to be though, because you know, structural issues and all that stuff. So
8: yeah.
9: All right, Joe Bellavance. Good luck with that. Okay.
8: And a motorcycle caught flames late last night in Plainfield. No one was injured though, so that's
9: okay.
8: Positive. But you know. So that's what I got for news at the moment. Who do you got coming in?
9: All right, let's see. This morning, coming up on the morning show, Putnam Congregational Church stopping by at 7 o'clock this morning. Clipper Corner, we'll see what's going on at Putnam High School at 7:25. 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The office in downtown Putnam is fantastic. Centerville Bank will be here after 7:30 this morning. Jimmy Callahan, hardest working man in recreation, Putnam Recreation Department, coming in at 8 o'clock this morning. Give us a lap. Putnam never sleeps, man. There's always a bunch of stuff going on. Kyle Rickey on sports. Tune in this morning when Kyle Rickey says,
3: shut up and stop complaining. When I was your age, I didn't even have sneakers. We wore stale hamburger buns.
9: Okay. There you go. Telling the old stories again. All right, let's light this candle. The morning show. 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

0: Yeah, Steve Miller, 83 years old today. Happy birthday. Got a classic right there. 6:18. Hello, good morning. Welcome to Monday. Thank God it's Monday. I love Mondays. I don't know what my deal is. There must be something wrong with me. Not sure why. Mondays are great. It's a big 7-day adventure, gang, and it starts today, and it's going to be a beautiful day. Sunshine today, breezy, a high near 65. It's autumn. Leaves are turning. It's a beautiful time of the year. Gotta love it. Enjoy it. Savor it. It's good stuff. Today is Child Health Day. Today is Industrial Water Week. It starts today. Today is World Habitat Day. Today is Fire Prevention Week. Yeah, that starts today. Mental Illness Awareness Week. It's National Metric Week. And it's World Space Week. Hang on, let me check my page 2 here. There might be even more for today. It's National Do Something Nice Day. Well, that's a good one. It's National Get Funky Day. Oh, I love getting funky. It's National Consignment Day. It's National Apple Betty Day. And National Rhode Island Day. I'm from Rhode Island. I'm a Rhode Islander. And I don't have that accent. It's because I got into radio when I was 16 years old. And they beat the accent out of me. Because back in the day, that's what they used to do. They're like, you gotta pronounce your R's, kid. But I still love my ocean state. All right. By the way, Rhode Island is the ocean state. And they call it that because of their many, many oceans. Coming up this morning on The Morning Show, we have a couple of passes to the Mousetrap. Oh, yeah. It opens Friday night, 3-week run at the Bradley Playhouse, Agatha Christie's The Mousetrap. Friday, Saturday, Sunday, we got passes, a couple of pairs of passes coming up this morning. All that plus...
1: What famous date shall I set it to today, Mr. Peabody?
0: Your highlight history. Okay, October 5th, on this date in 1947, President Harry S. Truman delivered the first televised White House address as he spoke on the world food crisis. On this date in 1986, Nicaraguan Sandinista government soldiers shot down a cargo plane carrying weapons and ammunition bound for Contra rebels. The event exposed a web of illegal arms shipments, leading to the Iran-Contra scandal. That was a big deal in 86. On this date in 1989, a jury in Charlotte, North Carolina, convicted evangelist Jim Baker of using his television show to defraud followers. Initially sentenced to 45 years in prison, Baker was freed in December of 94 after serving 4.5 years. Celebrity birthday, Steve Miller, 83. Mario Lemieux, 61. Kate Winslet is 51. Travis Kelce, 37. 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
2: The forecast for northeastern Connecticut, sunny, breezy today, 65. Clear tonight, low 40s. And sunny, breezy, cooler tomorrow, 55 to 60. Tomorrow night, clear, upper 30s. And sunny, 65 on Wednesday. Sunny, 70 Thursday. And sunshine, 65 to 70 on Friday. Saturday's outlook, sunny, 65. More sun, 65 Sunday. This is WINY meteorologist Bill Jacquemin.
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0: touchdown passes, including Efton Chisholm's one-handed catch with a minute and 50 seconds remaining, and the New England Patriots defeated the Buffalo Bills 29-26. Romeo Doubs had touchdown catches of 2 of 14 yards, and Ramondre Stevenson scored on a one-yard run. Though May committed two more turnovers to give him 9 on the season, he rallied the Patriots to victory with a 23-yard touchdown to Chisholm with 1:50 remaining. New England improves to 2-2. The Bills, meanwhile, dropped to 3-1 in Buffalo's first loss at its new Highmark Stadium, and first under new coach Joe Brady. Also in the NFL, the Seahawks down the Chargers 30-23. It was the 49ers over the Broncos 24-14. The Chiefs beat the Raiders 30-27. The Vikings down the Dolphins 15-10. And it was the Cowboys over the Texans 34-30. Elsewhere, Gabby Williams had 25 points, 11 rebounds, and 5 assists. Kia Stokes added 14 rebounds and 3 block shots. And Golden State took Game 1 of the WNBA semifinals, beating the defending champion Las Vegas Aces 71-60. Asia Wilson scored 24 points, while Chelsea Gray contributed 16 for Vegas, which lost guard Jewel Lloyd due to a left leg injury early in the third quarter. Jordan Canada scored 20 of her 25 points in the second half and had 5 steals to help the Atlanta Dream beat the New York Liberty 92-82 in Game 1 of the best-of-5 WNBA semifinal series. Dawana Bonner added 23 points and helped fill the void when Alicia Gray went down with a left hand injury in the second quarter. Atlanta had to play stellar defense, scoring 32 off 21 forced turnovers, including 16 in a dominant third quarter. And in local action, the Putnam High School volleyball team defeated Killingly in 3 sets on Saturday. And in football, it was the Woodstock Academy defeating the Valley Panthers 35-14 Saturday morning. I'm Kyle Ricking, WINY Sports.
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0: 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I'll take caller 5, 860-928-1350. 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
0: Let's meet our winner. Hey, you're caller 5. You win! Who's this?
2: Jerry Cowett.
0: Jerry Cowett! Hi, Jerry.
2: Hi, Gary. How are you?
0: Good. How you doing?
2: Wonderful, Gary.
0: Nice to hear from you today, Jerry. I got a couple of passes for you to the Mousetrap at the Bradley Playhouse, and you can go this weekend, Friday, Saturday, or Sunday at the beautiful Bradley Playhouse. Where's my little excellent?
3: Excellent! There it is.
0: You're all hooked up. How's that, Jerry?
2: Wonderful, Gary. Thank you.
0: Thank you for listening, and thank you for calling. Have a sparkling day, Jerry. See ya!
2: You too, Gary. Thank you.
0: You bet. Hey, there's more to come. Don't go away from WINY.
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2: I'm Isaac Bean with WINY News. More than 200 cars turned out Saturday in Pomfret for the Tri-State Cruisers' final cruise of the season. Continuing their annual tradition, Club President Dick Salvas presented a ceremonial check for $22,050 to the hole-in-the-wall gang camp, representing money raised through the club's 50-50 raffle throughout the season.
3: Got over 200 cars, and we had the day for it. They're hard to come by this year. We usually get 300 cars in this field. This year, I don't think we even hit the 300 mark. But it's a beautiful day today, and we got a lot of cars. Tonight, we're going to give them $22,050. Well, I'm assuming it's going to bring us up to around $295,000. I was hoping to make the $300,000 mark, but we only had, I believe it was 13 cruises this year.
2: Kate Tremaglio, Senior Director of Development for the Hole-in-the-Wall Gang Camp, said the organization has developed a special relationship with Salvas and the club over the years.
4: Dick Salvas and the Tri-State Cruisers have been longtime friends of the Hole-in-the-Wall Gang Camp. They are so generous, and we are so appreciative of their support. So we have summer camp programming at our Ashford, Connecticut location. We also provide in-hospital and at-home programming for children and families from Boston all the way down to Virginia, and we just recently opened our second camp location on the eastern shore of Maryland. So we are providing children with serious illnesses and their family a lot of joy.
2: Tremaglio said the programs provide children and families with a chance to experience joy and take a break from the challenges of serious illnesses. A person was transported after a car crashed into the Brooklyn Town Hall early Saturday morning, according to Brooklyn First Selectman Joe Belavance. On Saturday, October 3rd, at approximately 5:25 a.m., crews from the Mortlake and East Brooklyn Fire Departments, Mortlake Ambulance, and troopers from Troop D responded to a reported vehicle versus building accident at the Brooklyn Town Hall located at 4 Wolf Den Road, according to the Mortlake Fire Company. Upon arrival, crews found a vehicle into the building. Minor injuries were reported, and one patient was transported to a local hospital for further evaluation. Belavance said that a collision at the junction of Route 6 and Route 169 resulted in a motor vehicle crashing into the town hall. The accident required the Connecticut DOT to repair a crosswalk sign and cause damage to the town hall. This damage included significant damage to the brick portion of the wall on the east side and will require shoring up a support beam. Bellman said that the town will keep the community updated and informed as they learn more. A motorcycle caught flames, causing an accident in Plainfield Sunday night, according to the Atwood Hose Fire Company. On Sunday, October 4th, at approximately 9:30 p.m., crews from the Atwood Hose Fire Company responded to a motorcycle fire on Walnut Street in Plainfield. Upon arrival of car 96, a well-involved motorcycle was found in the center of the street. The operator reported he was driving the vehicle in the parking lot adjacent to the street when the bike caught fire. He was not injured as he jumped off the bike when flames started to begin. According to officials, the fire was extinguished and overhauled by the crew from ET-196. The incident is currently under investigation by the Plainfield Police Department and the Plainfield Fire Marshal's Office. WINY News Time, 6:36.
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2: let's take a look at the weather report by meteorologist Bill Jacobin. Today, sunny, breezy, high near 65. Tonight, clear, lows of 40 to 45. Tomorrow, sunny, breezy, and cooler, highs of 55 to 60. Here at Cargill Falls, it's currently 52 degrees. That's the 6 o'clock report. I'm Isaac Bean with WINY News. Now it's time to say good morning to Gary O.
5: I got a special treat for you this evening. A young man that you all know is Joe the Policeman from the What's Going Down episode of That's My Mama. I want you to put your hands together and welcome him to the stage. Big round of applause for Jackson Heights' own Mr.
6: Gary O.
7: I am very happy to be here.
6: In the morning.
8: And now, it's time to announce the streets that will be flushed today in Putnam, day two of hydrant flushing. Yes, it's hydrant flushing time in Putnam, Connecticut, USA. The Putnam Water Pollution Control Authority will be flushing Danko, Highland, Industrial Park, International Paper, Park Road, and Ridge. You're all being flushed today. And you know, sometimes you just need a good flush. And that's what's happening in Putnam today. By the way, hydrant flushing may cause a brief discoloration of your water. If that does happen, just let the cold water run, and it'll eventually clear up when they flush the pipes. Now, many people believe if you do get the brown water, they believe that's good luck. That brings good luck to your home for the next year or so. That's just something else there for hydrant flushing. The hydrant flushing 5K this Saturday starts at 10 o'clock. At the Farmers Market Pavilion. People are still signing up for that. The Hydrant Flushing Light Parade is this Sunday at 5 o'clock, and we're still taking entries for that, too. People are so excited about hydrant flushing in Putnam. I'll tell you what, everything Putnam does, they supersize. We're not the only, you know, neighborhood that flushes hydrants, but in Putnam, we do it, man. We do everything big, including hydrant flushing. Thank you, Water Pollution Control Authority, hardworking men and women of the Water Pollution Control Authority. True, you know, you say first responders, veterans, and honest to God, that's true, of course. But how about the WPCA workers? You know, maybe they should get a discount ticket over at the Bradley Playhouse, I'm just saying. Anyway, yeah. So, we love you guys. So, good job. All right, another big week coming up. One of my favorite weekends of the entire year is this weekend coming up. When I was a kid, we used to call it Columbus Weekend. I don't know what we're calling it these days, but it's a three-day celebration, and it's happening I love this weekend. It's like a big festival weekend. Lapsley Orchard. You gotta go to Lapsley Orchard this weekend. First of all, look at the forecast. Friday sunny, Saturday sunny, Sunday sunny. It's gonna be a beautiful weekend. Lapsley Orchard, they just blow it out, man. Of course, it's great to go anytime during the season, but especially during the Harvest Festival weekend. It's happening Saturday, Sunday, Monday. 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It's a blast. They're doing the candy apples, and they got the popcorn, and they got the tent set up. So of all the things you're going to do this weekend, make sure you check that out. I like to hit up some of my Rhode Island haunts on Columbus weekend. I head out to Autumn Fest in Woonsocket, Rhode Island, a three-day festival. Of course, I've been going to the Scituate Arts and Crafts Festival since I was a kid growing up in Coventry, Rhode Island. So always hit that up. Big festival. By the way, if you're heading to, I don't know, maybe you got a flight on a TF Green Airport Saturday, Sunday, or Monday, don't go down 101. Or do 44. Do 44 if you're heading to the airport, because otherwise you're going to be late for your flight as you kind of get through the traffic in Scituate. That's this weekend. You've hit that traffic before?
2: Oh, for sure.
8: And sometimes you don't. Oh, you're like, oh, no. And it's just
2: too late. You don't even realize.
8: It's too late. You can't turn around.
2: Yeah, you don't even realize. It's like,
8: you got to sit through it.
2: And then it makes you go like. It's like a block. You're going through random people's houses. Like, yeah, it's I don't know. It's like right where the intersections are.
8: They're right in the middle of it, man. And there's tons of people.
2: It's like that pizza place. It's like on like the four-way intersection. There's like the pizza place to the right.
8: Famous pizza, yeah.
2: Yeah, yeah.
8: It's a good place.
2: Yeah.
8: Yeah.
2: And it's like, oh.
8: And once you're in it, you're stuck. You can't really like turn around and go around. I guess I'm plowing through because I'm heading wherever I'm heading. So.
2: Yeah, once you get through Johnson, you think you're fine. Then all of a sudden it's, oh, here it is.
8: So that's this weekend. That's Saturday, Sunday, Monday. Also up on Federal Hill. They have a big, they're a Columbus Weekend Festival. Rhode Island knows how to party, I'm telling you, on Columbus Weekend. Saturday, Sunday, Monday, they block off Atwells Avenue, Federal Hill. And they're dancing in the street. There's bands. And, you know, here, like, if we have a beer garden here, it's like a big lockdown. You got to have gates, and there's armbands, and it's a big production to have a beer at any event here.
6: just across the border,
9: oh my God,
6: anything goes. There's no wristbands, there's no gates, there's no cordoned off areas. They're mixing drinks, cocktails, wine, beer, right in the sidewalk. Everybody's walking down. It's like New Orleans. Everyone's walking down the street. We're drinking, eating ravioli. And it's a big festival. Have you been to this in Providence? It's a lot of fun.
2: No.
6: It's a lot of fun. And it's always Columbus weekend. Saturday, Sunday, Monday, there's parades, there's bands. It's a good time. So I hit that, too, on the weekends. But Lapsley Orchard, definitely a must attend event. Carver's Curse. Have you checked that out yet?
2: I have not.
6: I got to check that out. Carver's Curse, they're open every Friday and Saturday from 6 until 9:45 p.m. They're crushing it at 329 Stetson Road in Brooklyn. Tis the season, Carver's Curse, if you want to check that out. Of course, SpongeBob the Musical, one more weekend at the Little Theater on Broad Street. The Mousetrap opens Friday for three weekends at the Bradley Playhouse. The Lealea Global Arts Festival is happening this Saturday. Beautiful, incredible event coming to Woodstock, the Luce Center for the Arts. There's a concert at 7:30. There's programs starting at 1 o'clock, too. You have your choice of tickets. You can just do the concert or do the full pass. Go to theluce.org, theluce.org, for more details. God, I love living here, right? There's always something
2: to
6: do.
2: Not bad, yeah.
6: All right. We're going to take a little break. We'll be right back. Your forecast and sports on the way. We'll see how smart you are. Pass it to the Mousetrap at the Bradley. Don't go away.
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19: Hello, Dr. Jeff Gordon here. 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And it's more than just a color. It's a conversation starter. 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I'm Senator Jeff Gordon, and I approve this message, paid for by Jeff Gordon for State Senate, Aaron McGarry, Treasurer.
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25: The forecast for northeastern Connecticut, sunny, breezy today, 65. Clear tonight, low 40s. And sunny, breezy, cooler tomorrow, 55 to 60. Tomorrow night, clear, upper 30s. And sunny, 65 on Wednesday. Sunny, 70 Thursday. And sunshine, 65 to 70 on Friday. Saturday's outlook, sunny, 65. More sun, 65 Sunday. This is the WINY meteorologist Bill Jackman.
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27: Gary Drake May threw 3 touchdown passes, including Efton Chisholm's one-handed catch with a minute and 50 seconds remaining, and the New England Patriots defeated the Buffalo Bills 29-26. Romeo Doubs had touchdown catches of 2 of 14 yards, and Ramondre Stevenson scored on a 1-yard run. Though May committed 2 more turnovers to give him 9 on the season, he rallied the Patriots to victory with a 23-yard touchdown to Chisholm with 1:50 remaining. New England improves to 2-2. The Bills, meanwhile, dropped to 3-1 in Buffalo's first loss at its new Highmark Stadium and first under new coach Joe Brady. Also in the NFL, the Seahawks downed the Chargers 30-23. It was the 49ers over the Broncos 24-14. The Chiefs beat the Raiders 30-27. The Vikings down the Dolphins 15-10. And it was the Cowboys over the Texans 34-30. Elsewhere, Gabby Williams had 25 points, 11 rebounds, and 5 assists. Kia Stokes added 14 rebounds and 3 block shots. and Golden State took Game 1 of the WNBA semifinals, beating the defending champion Las Vegas Aces 71-60. Asia Wilson scored 24 points, while Chelsea Gray contributed 16 for Vegas, which lost guard Jewel Loyd due to a left leg injury early in the third quarter. Jordan Canada scored 20 of her 25 points in the second half and had 5 steals to help the Atlanta Dream beat the New York Liberty 92-82 in Game 1 of the best-of-5 WNBA semifinal series. Dawana Bonner added 23 points and helped fill the void when Alicia Gray went down with a left hand injury in the second quarter. Atlanta had to play stellar defense, scoring 32 off 21 forced turnovers, including 16 in a dominant third quarter. And in local action, the Putnam High School volleyball team defeated Killingly in 3 sets on Saturday. And in football, it was the Woodstock Academy defeating the Valley Panthers 35-14 Saturday morning. I'm Kyle Ricci, WINY Sports.
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3: 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Or answer our incredibly random trivia question right now and get 2 passes to The Mousetrap this weekend. Here's our question. What dwelling have airplanes been forbidden by law to fly over since 1935? What dwelling have airplanes been forbidden by law to fly over since 1935? 860-928-1350. What building are we talking about? Trying to think. I think we can figure that out. Let's go to the phones. Hi, you're on the air. What's the answer?
5: White House.
3: That is correct. You didn't look that up, did you?
5: No.
3: I knew it. Right? We could figure that one out. You're the winner. Who's this?
5: Harold Chabanel. Over here, John and Dean.
3: Harold, how you doing, brother?
5: I'm doing pretty good now.
3: It's really nice to hear from you, Harold. So glad you got through today. And Harold, got a couple of passes for you to The Mousetrap at the Bradley Playhouse.
7: Excellent!
3: 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I hope you have a sparkling day today, okay?
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2: AP News, I'm Marcela Sanchez. The U.S. Air Force has brought home its bombers stationed at a U.S.-run military airbase in England following an investigation into a planned terror attack at the RAF Air Force base last month. A Pentagon official says the bombers were redeployed to their home bases in the U.S. In total, six people have been taken into custody and then released on bail during the investigation. British authorities have linked the incident to Tehran. Iran has denied being involved. Spain's prime minister has called for early elections in November as pressure mounts over a housing crisis. AP correspondent Charles de Ledesma has more.
3: Spain's prime minister Pedro Sanchez announces early elections on November 29 after his government suffered a bruising defeat last week on emergency measures related to the country's housing crisis. Spaniards have demanded solutions from the government over housing affordability, holding protests after outrage grew over the televised eviction of an 87-year-old woman in Madrid last month. Right-wing opposition parties have joined forces to scuttle two emergency decrees in Parliament that included measures to reduce evictions and real estate speculation. The setback sparked wide speculation that Sanchez would consider moving up a national election from next year. I'm Charles de Ledesma.
2: Brazil's incumbent President Luiz Inácio Lula da Silva and Senator Flavio Bolsonaro, an ally of President Trump, are heading to a runoff in Brazil's presidential election on October 25th, after neither won a majority in yesterday's vote. The Nobel Prize in Medicine has been awarded to Karl Deisseroth, Peter Hegemann, and George Nagel for their research into light-gated ion channels and optogenetics. The prize was announced today at the Karolinska Institute in Stockholm, Sweden, kicking off Nobel's Week. This is AP News.
4: I'm Isaac Bean with WINY News, brought to you by Putnam Chrysler Dodge Jeep Ram at the corner of Routes 44 and 21 in Putnam. More than 200 cars turned out Saturday in Pomfret for the Tri-State Cruisers' final cruise of the season. Continuing their annual tradition, Club President Dick Salvis presented a ceremonial check for $22,050 to the hole-in-the-wall gang camp, representing money raised through the club's 50-50 raffle throughout the season.
5: We had over 200 cars, and we had the day for it. They're hard to come by this year. We usually get 300 cars in this field. This year, I don't think we even hit the 300 mark. But it's a beautiful day today, and we got a lot of cars. Tonight, we're going to give them $22,050. Well, I'm assuming it's going to bring us up to around $295,000. I was hoping to make the $300,000 mark, but we only had, I believe it was 13 cruises this year.
4: Kate Tramaglio, Senior Director of Development for the Hole in the Wall Gang Camp, said the organization has developed a special relationship with Salvis and the club over the years.
6: Dick Salvis and the Tri-State Cruisers have been longtime friends of the Hole in the Wall Gang Camp. They are so generous, and we are so appreciative of their support. So we have summer camp programming at our Ashford, Connecticut location. We also provide in-hospital and at-home programming for children and families from Boston all the way down to Virginia, and we just recently opened our second camp location on the eastern shore of Maryland. So we are providing children with serious illnesses and their family a lot of joy.
4: Tramaglio said the programs provide children and families with a chance to experience joy and take a break from the challenges of serious illnesses. Thompson's Animal Community Day was held Saturday at Riverside Park, celebrating local volunteers, businesses, and community. The event began with the Turtle Lot Memorial High School Concert Choir performing the national anthem, accompanied by the Tri-Point Young Marines Color Guard. Paul Provost was honored as the Thompson's Volunteer of the Year for his work with the Thompson Trails Committee and Thompson Historical Society. Provost said he was surprised by the recognition and encouraged more residents to volunteer with the Trails Committee. Provost also received an official citation from the Connecticut General Assembly presented by State Senators May Flexer and Jeff Gordon and State Representative Chris Stewart. Roy Kekka, owner of the Tire Man, was named Thompson's Business of the Year by the Thompson Economic and Community Development Commission, accepting the award with his wife, Linda. Kekka thanked the community for its support.
7: Certainly feel humbled, but again, if it were not for the loyalty of the people in the town of Thompson and the town of Thompson itself, I wouldn't be here today. So for us, a heartfelt thank you to all of you.
4: First Selectman Nick Donahue praised the turnout, calling Thompson a fantastic, growing, thriving community, and saying Community Day was an opportunity to celebrate the town and look forward to its future.
8: I'm so happy to be here. Thompson is a fantastic, growing, thriving community, and we are so excited to celebrate everything Thompson today and push it forward to the next year and the next year. Thank you so much for coming out, and let's celebrate everything that's fantastic about Thompson.
4: This was the 22nd annual Thompson Community Day. The town of Plainfield is set to conduct paving operations on Moose Pond Road, High Meadow Drive, and Kate Downing Road starting this Tuesday, October 6th, and is expected to finish on Thursday, October 8th. Officials remind the public that delays in roadwork could occur due to weather or other unforeseen conditions. Residents are asked to be aware of potential traffic delays during the road work period. WINY News Time, 7:06.
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4: Let's take a look at the weather report by meteorologist Bill Jackman. Today, sunny, breezy, high near 65. Tonight, clear, lows of 40 to 45. Tomorrow, sunny, breezy, and cooler, highs of 55 to 60. York Cargill Falls, it's currently 52 degrees. That's a 7 o'clock report brought to you by Putnam Chrysler Dodge Jeep Ram at the corner of Routes 44 and 21 in Putnam. I'm Isaac Bean with WINY News. Now back to Gary L.
1: Thank you, Bean. 7:07. It's Olivia Dean.

Don't you love Mondays? I do. I don't know what's wrong with me. All right, it's a seven-day adventure. It starts today. It's going to be spectacular. Today, great day after these clouds. Sunshine on the way, breezy, and a high about 65. Clear tonight, 40 to 45. 40 to 45. Wow. Sunshine tomorrow, 55 to 60. Looking ahead, the weekend, Columbus weekend, looks great. Sunshine for Friday, sunshine for Saturday, sunshine for Sunday. Sounds good. Here's Jane Child. And Don't Want to Fall in Love from WIN.

0: 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Jane Child, don't want to fall in love. It's 7:14. Good morning.
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5: Hello, Dr. Jeff Gordon here. Don't worry, I'm not here to deliver a political speech as your state senator today. Instead, I want to focus on something even more important, Breast Cancer Awareness Month. 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I care for people every day who have breast cancer. That's why prevention and early detection are so close to my heart. Let's talk about pink. You'll be seeing a lot of it this month. And it's more than just a color. It's a conversation starter. 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Whether it's scheduling a mammogram, supporting someone close to you, or simply wearing a touch of pink to show support, every small action helps. 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I'm Senator Jeff Gordon, and I approve this message, paid for by Jeff Gordon for State Senate, Aaron McGarry, Treasurer.
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11: The forecast for northeastern Connecticut: sunny, breezy today, 65. Clear tonight, low 40s. And sunny, breezy, cooler tomorrow, 55 to 60. Tomorrow night, clear, upper 30s. And sunny, 65 on Wednesday. Sunny, 70 Thursday. And sunshine, 65 to 70 on Friday. Saturday's outlook: sunny, 65. More sun, 65. Sunday. This is WINY meteorologist Bill Jackman.
10: At Broadcast House, it's 55 degrees.
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13: Gary Drake May threw three touchdown passes, including Efton Chisholm's one-handed catch with a minute and 50 seconds remaining, and the New England Patriots defeated the Buffalo Bills 29-26. Romeo Doubs had touchdown catches of 2 of 14 yards, and Ramondre Stevenson scored on a one-yard run. Though May committed two more turnovers to give him 9 on the season, he rallied the Patriots to victory with a 23-yard touchdown to Chisholm with 1:50 remaining. New England improves to 2-2. The Bills, meanwhile, dropped to 3-1 in Buffalo's first loss at its new Highmark Stadium, and first under new coach Joe Brady. Also in the NFL, the Seahawks down the Chargers 30-23. It was the 49ers over the Broncos 24-14. The Chiefs beat the Raiders 30-27. The Vikings down the Dolphins 15-10. And it was the Cowboys over the Texans 34-30. Elsewhere, Gabby Williams had 25 points, 11 rebounds.

0: in Game 1 of the best of 5 WNBA semifinal series. Dawana Bonner added 23 points and helped fill the void when Alicia Gray went down with a left hand injury in the second quarter. Atlanta had to play stellar defense, scoring 32 off 21 forced turnovers, including 16 in a dominant third quarter. And in local action, the Putnam High School volleyball team defeated Killingly in three sets on Saturday. And in football, it was the Woodstock Academy defeating the Valley Panthers 35-14 Saturday morning. I'm Kyle Rickey, WINY Sports.
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0: Gang, it's 7:25. Good morning. 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Today's spotlight on cheerleaders at Putnam High School. I got three superstars in my studio today. Bella Bonnet is here today. She's a sophomore. Hey, Bella, good morning.
1: Good morning.
0: I'm so glad you're joining us here today. Emma Fitzkelsa is here today. Emma Fish-Kelsa, she's a sophomore. Emma, good morning.
2: Good morning.
0: I'm so glad you're joining us today. And Taylor Thomas is here, a junior. Hey, Taylor, good morning.
3: Good morning.
0: Good to have you all here today. So cheerleading, how's it going this year? We're going to start with you, Bella. Tell me all about it. Tell me about your team. How many girls are cheering right now?
3: We have like 37 girls on our
0: Seriously?
3: Team.
0: Seriously?
3: Yeah.
0: Wow. So is this like a co-op team, or is it just from Putnam? Or
3: it's with Plainfield, Thompson, Ellis, and Putnam.
0: So, wow, that's a lot.
3: Yeah.
0: So right now we're cheering for football season. From here you do what? You go to basketball season, and then you all break off.
3: We go to competition, too.
0: And go to competition. Oh, mm-hmm. Competition in the fall and winter, too.
3: No, right? Just in the winter.
0: Oh, just in the winter. Yeah. So how long have you been cheering, Bella? What's your story?
3: 6 years. So in fifth grade, my friend went up to my lunch table and was like, who will do cheer with me? And I volunteered, and I've been doing it ever since.
0: What do you like about it?
3: Just like the family it is. It's really nice.
0: What's it like doing the co-op? So you're working with all these girls from other schools, and it's kind of weird because we're all together for football, which is cool. Then you kind of break off and compete in some cases, too, for other sports. What's that like? Is it hard to get used to?
3: It is hard at first, but then you really start to build a connection with the girls, and then it's hard competing against them.
0: Yeah,
3: because you feel bad.
0: Yeah, right, because you're friends with them during cheer season.
3: Yeah.
0: Will you cheer for the entire season? Are you gonna do winter and competition as well?
3: I think so.
0: Yeah, I have a lot of

0: respect for cheerleading, because if you're serious about it, it's the whole year. It's the whole school year. And you must start way before school starts because you have to be ready for football season.
1: Right? Yep.
0: So, yeah, that's a lot of dedication. So what else are you doing? Do you do other sports at the school?
1: No, but I'm going to give track a shot spring. Yeah.
0: Good for you. Clubs, activities, anything else you're doing at Putnam High?
1: Student council.
0: Yeah. And how student council are you working on? I don't know, you got some projects coming up or something?
1: We have homecoming coming up.
0: That's a big deal, right?
1: Yeah.
0: So there's a lot of planning for that, which is cool. So, again, you're a sophomore at Putnam High School. Part-time job, are you working?
1: Not yet.
0: That's all right. You got plenty of time for that. Dream for me, Bella. What would you love to do someday? What do you think?
1: I'm not sure. I wanted to be a vet for the longest time, and now I don't want to be a vet, so I'm still figuring out what I want to do.
0: What's the animal count at your house? How many animals?
1: I used to have a lot. Now I only have 4 goats, 2 dogs, and some chickens.
0: Okay, I want to hear all the names. So, who has now? Start with the dogs.
1: Okay, so I have Penny and Jack, and then I have Kenny, which is a goat, Maverick, which is a goat, and then Mama Goat and Hyena.
0: Are the goats fun?
1: Yeah.
0: They're playful, right?
1: Yeah.
0: Yeah, they like to goof around a little bit. Do they headbutt you?
1: Yes.
0: Yeah. So goats, dogs, and what else?
1: Chickens.
0: And chickens. How many chickens?
1: Like 40.
0: Wow, that is so fun. Well, good for you, Bella. I'm glad you're here today, and we wish you big success. Emma, how long have you been cheering? Tell me the whole story.
2: I've been cheering for 7 years.
0: Wow.
2: I started because I saw a post on Facebook. My mom saw it. And it was for WPTP Hawks, and she said, Emma, I think you would, like, want to do this. And I was like, oh my gosh, I want to do it, because my friends were doing it. And I started at Hawks, and I went all the way up to my senior year, and then I couldn't do it anymore. But then they upped the age, so I could do it for my freshman year. So I ended up doing Hawks last year and didn't do Valley Panthers, so this is my first year doing Valley Panthers.
0: Yeah.
2: And then I'm doing Valley Panthers this year.
0: So the whole youth football and cheerleading, that's a big production, isn't it?
2: Yes.
0: Sometimes I'll drive by, I'll happen to be out by the armory driving, and I'll be like, oh my God, what's all the cars? What's going on? And it's like, it's WPT. It's Sunday, WPTP football, and it's a big deal. And I did that when I was a kid. We played in Rhode Island. It was called Pop Warner football, and my sister was a cheerleader. My brother and I played football, and Sundays are all about football and games. It's kind of fun, right? So what do you enjoy about cheerleading? Tell me about it.
2: I love the community. It's really like a family when you do cheer. I also love stunting. It's very fun.
0: Yeah. So that's for the competition? Or
2: yes.
0: Do you do it also during regular, just cheering for a football game? You guys throwing each other in the air, that kind of thing?
2: We just started kind of doing stunts.
0: Yeah.
2: Because it took us a while for our halftime.
0: Yeah.
2: So the stunts are definitely working right now, and I hope we can get some good ones.
0: So when you say stunting, is that what it means, throwing people in the air?
2: Yes.
0: Yeah. Did you ever drop anyone?
2: No.
0: No. Is that your coach over here? Okay,
2: yes.
0: We're going to get her in 1 second. So who do you do the throwing, or are you throwing people in the air?
2: Yeah, I'm a base and a back.
0: Wow. So that's a little stressful, right? You got to make sure you catch them, which is great. So tell me what else you're doing. Do you, any other clubs or activities?
2: I do softball in the spring.
0: Yeah.
2: I don't really do any clubs for school.
0: All right. Part-time job, you working?
2: No.
0: What's your dream? What do you want to do someday?
2: I want to be in criminal justice.
0: Oh, yeah? Why?
2: I don't know. I just want to give justice to people.
0: Yeah.
2: For their.
0: Good for you.
2: Yeah.
0: Good for you. Well, you're going to be a big success, Emma, and I'm so glad that you're here today. Thanks for sharing your story with us.
2: Thank you.
0: We appreciate you very much. Okay, so who else is here? Let's see. Taylor. Taylor, how you doing?
3: I'm good. How are you?
0: All right, good. So, Taylor, you're a junior, and you've been cheering for how long?
3: 6 years.
0: What do you love about cheerleading?
3: I love how everyone's so supportive of one another, and everyone's like a family.
0: Yeah, so, and again, the co-op, all these schools working together, what's that like?
3: It's really fun. I love how everyone is here for each other, and we can work to build new stunts, and everyone's so helpful.
0: Yeah. Are you going to, do you do any other sports at Putnam High School?
3: No, I just do cheer.
0: How about clubs, activities, what else you got going
3: on? I'm in FBLA in yearbook.
0: Oh, yeah? That's awesome. And a part-time job, you working?
3: Not yet.
0: That's okay. You got plenty of time for that. What do you dream about? What do you want to do someday?
3: I want to be a vet.
0: Yeah. Okay, give me the animal count at home. What's going on?
3: I don't have any animals right now.
0: But you want to be a vet?
3: Yeah.
0: Okay, and I bet you'll be wonderful at that, too. So, Taylor, we wish you big success, and we're so glad you're joining us here today.
3: Thank you
0: for joining us. And I think we have the coach coming. So, tell you what, Bella, why don't you get up and let the coach have a seat right here. Liz Parlow is here today. And, Liz, How you doing?
4: Good morning.
0: And who's with you over here? Who's that?
4: That is my daughter, Sadie.
0: Hi, Sadie. Come on over. How you doing? How old is Sadie?
4: She is 3.
0: All right. Does Sadie help do a little coaching?
4: Absolutely.
0: Yeah. So tell me about your squad this year. What's going on?
4: We have a big team this year.
0: Yeah,
4: it's
0: that's what I hear.
4: A co-op. And I'm the coach for Putnam, and we have Coach Alicia for Plainfield and Coach Danielle that also is with Plainfield.
0: Yeah.
4: So it's a big team, big coaching team, and we are excited.
0: So you're all together for the co-op, and then what happens for basketball? You kind of do your own thing?
4: We do our own thing.
0: And then competition starts when?
4: Come winter. And so we actually go against Plainfield,
0: yeah.
4: But we have that bonding in the fall.
0: Yeah.
4: So when it comes to competition, we have the sportsmanship.
0: How many competitions will you do this year?
4: Oh, probably 4.
0: Yeah. So again, I was telling the girls, too, it's a long season. There's a lot of dedication involved in cheerleading,
4: absolutely.
0: Right? How often do you practice? How many practices per week for cheerleading?
4: So I have my girls practice 5 days a week.
0: Oh, my. Wow.
4: Yeah.
0: Okay, so you have a big commitment here.
4: Yes.
0: How long have you been coaching, and why do you coach?
4: This is my first year coaching cheer. I've coached track and field at the middle school. I cheered for 14 years of my life. It was my life. I kind of took a break, and now I'm back.
0: So you're having a good time doing it, too.
4: Oh, yeah.
0: What else do you do? Do you teach over there, or what do you do?
4: I do a lot of things. I substitute teach. I coach. I'm the parent educator for the Putnam Family Resource Center. I am all in this community.
0: You have a full plate.
4: Oh, yeah.
0: I'm so glad that you joined us here today, Liz, and thanks for loving the kids, and we love you right back for that. Thanks for being a good leader. Hey, we're out of time here today. Good luck with the rest of your season. I hope we get together again. Maybe we'll talk about competing when we get to the winter. That'd be awesome. We're out of time here today. I want to thank you all for listening this morning and watching, too. 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We're going to break for news. 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
6: I'm Isaac Bean with WINY News, brought to you by Bajon GMC. More than 200 cars turned out Saturday in Pomfret for the Tri-State Cruisers' final cruise of the season. Continuing their annual tradition, club president Dick Salvis presented a ceremonial check for $22,050 to the hole-in-the-wall gang camp, representing money raised through the club's 50-50 raffle throughout the season.
7: Got over 200 cars, and we had the day for it. They're hard to come by this year. We usually get 300 cars in this field. This year, I don't think we even hit the 300 mark. But it's a beautiful day today, and we got a lot of cars. Tonight, we're going to give them $22,050. Well, I'm assuming it's going to bring us up to around $295,000. I was hoping to make the $300,000 mark, but we only had, I believe it was 13 cruises this year.
6: Kate Dramaglio, Senior Director of Development for the Hole in the Wall Gang Camp, said the organization has developed a special relationship with Salvis and the club over the years.
8: Dick Salvis and the Tri-State Cruisers have been longtime friends of the Hole in the Wall Gang Camp. They are so generous, and we are so appreciative of their support. So we have summer camp programming at our Ashford, Connecticut location. We also provide in-hospital and at-home programming for children and families from Boston all the way down to Virginia, and we just recently opened our second camp location on the eastern shore of Maryland. So we are providing children with serious illnesses and their family a lot of joy.
6: Trimaglio said the programs provide children and families with a chance to experience joy and take a break from the challenges of serious illness. A person was transported after a car crashed into the Brooklyn Town Hall early Saturday morning, according to Brooklyn First Selectman Joe Belavance. On Saturday, October 3rd, at approximately 5:25 a.m., crews from the Mortlake and East Brooklyn Fire Departments, Mortlake Ambulance, and troopers from Troop D responded to a reported vehicle versus building accident at the Brooklyn Town Hall, located at 4 Wolf Den Road. According to the Mortlake Fire Company, upon arrival, crews found a vehicle under the building. Minor injuries were reported, and one patient was transported to a local hospital for further evaluation. Belvan said that a collision at the junction of Route 6 and Route 169 resulted in a motor vehicle crashing into the town hall. The accident required the Connecticut DOT to repair a crosswalk sign and caused damage to the town hall. This damage included significant damage to the brick portion of the wall on the east side and will require shoring up a support beam. Belvan said that the town will keep the community updated as they learn more. A A motorcycle caught flames, causing an accident in Plainfield Sunday night, according to the Atwood Hose Fire Company. On Sunday, October 4th, at approximately 9:30 p.m., crews from the Atwood Hose Fire Company responded to a motorcycle fire on Walnut Street in Plainfield. Upon arrival of car 96, a well-involved motorcycle was found in the center of the street. The operator reported he was driving the vehicle in the parking lot adjacent to the street when the bike caught fire. He was not injured as he jumped off the bike. According to officials, the fire was extinguished and overhauled by the crew from ET-196. The incident is currently under investigation by the Plainfield Police Department and the Plainfield Fire Marshal's Office. WINY News Time, 7:38.
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6: Let's take a look at the weather report by meteorologist Bill Jackman. Today, sunny, breezy, high near 65. Tonight, clear, lows of 40 to 45. Tomorrow, sunny, breezy, and cooler, highs of 55 to 60. The forest fire danger level for today is high, according to Connecticut Deep. Here, Cargill Falls, it's currently 53 degrees. That's the 7:30 report brought to you by Vashon GMC. I'm Isaac Bean with WINY News. Now back to Gary O.
0: Thanks, Isaac. Good morning to you. It's 7:39, and we have a special guest here today from Centerville Bank. October, you already know this, I'm sure, is Cybersecurity Awareness Month. Who doesn't know that? And this morning, we're talking about something that can affect anyone, regardless of how comfortable you are with technology scams. And joining me from Centerville Bank are two people who spend a lot of time, pretty much all their time, thinking about how to keep information and customers safe. First, we have Greg Germanowski in our studio today, Vice President and Information Security Officer at Centerville Bank. Hey, Greg, good morning.
10: Good morning, Gary. How you doing?
0: I'm doing fine. I'm excellent. So glad that you're joining us here today. We also have Jim Peluso, a Senior Vice President and Chief Information Officer at Centerville Bank. And Jim, good morning to you.
11: Good morning, Gary. Thanks for having us.
0: Yeah, good to have you guys here today. All right, so I guess we're going to have a test this morning. Is this true?
10: That is very true.
0: All right. So before we get to the test, I do want to know what you're both seeing right now. Are scams really becoming more common? Do we just hear about them more often? Is it about the same? What's going on?
10: Well, we are definitely hearing a lot more about them. Things are, you know, generally remaining the same from an approach, but they're becoming more sophisticated out there. Scammers are using familiar methods, but, you know, changing it up. They're spoofing more phone numbers. They're sending you more text messages. They're, you know, taking advantage of legitimate organizations and making things look that much harder to identify. So it's becoming that much more important to be not, I don't want to say suspicious, but just aware of what you're receiving and looking out for that emotional trigger, that emotional pull that the bad guys are trying to get you to react. Anything that incites panic and urgency and fear, stop. Take a breath.
0: Yeah. Jim, what's your take on that?
11: Yeah, well, exactly right, Greg and Gary. The FTC actually reported that imposter scams for 2025 were reported losing up to $3.5 billion. That's a huge impact.
0: That's amazing.
11: It is, and it's really impacting older adults. Older adults are reporting $2.4 billion in total fraud losses in 2024 alone, and the Federal Trade Commission found that they were especially likely to report losses from tech support, romance, government impersonation, and prize or lottery scams in particular.
0: Wow. So if a message is designed to make you panic, that's a good time to tap the brakes and slow down, right, Greg?
10: Slow down, stop, verify. Give a call to, you know, whatever organization is purportedly sending that to you to verify. But make sure you use a number that's on the back of your, you know, your debit card or on your bank statement, things like that. Don't use the number that they may have sent to you because that might actually be bogus. You never know.
11: Okay. Exactly. And Gary, we didn't just come out here to give you a list of warnings. We prepared a short quiz called Can You Outsmart the Scammer?
0: Okay. It's time for our game show, Can You Outsmart the Scammer? All right, Greg, what are we going to do today?
10: We're going to do a few questions. They are multiple choice for your benefit, if you will. And we're going to run through some situations that have actually happened out in the real world. So this is a real world test that's out there.
0: Oh, dang, I feel like I should have studied all night for this test.
11: You have a year years of experience talking to people in this community. We think you're ready to go.
0: All right, let's do it.
10: All right. So, first scenario. Your phone is ringing, and a panicked voice says, "Grandpa, it's me. I'm in a foreign jail. My nose is broken, so my voice sounds a little different, and I need $3,000 immediately, or they won't feed me." What is your best move? A. Ask whether the jail accepts Target gift cards or prefers Kohl's. B. Send the cash, but then send a text later on to ask how the jail food actually was. C. Hang up, call the grandchild's known number or their parents and verify their story. Or D. Tell them a weekend in jail might build character.
0: Okay. Well, I'm going to go with C. Hang up and call the grandchild directly.
10: I think you might be correct.
0: All right.
10: Scammers love panic. They love to sort of tug on you. And, you know, anyone would sort of go into a worried state Absolutely. If they hear something about their grandchildren.
0: I can see. So. I can really understand, too, how people can get drawn into that. Because it's a, you know, it's a visceral reaction. I mean, it's feelings and it's someone you love and you want to help out.
10: And it happens.
0: It does happen. All right. Now what?
11: Yeah, so you should never use a phone number a caller provides you. Always call a number you already know and trust. Families can also create a private code word that can be used in the sense of a real emergency. My family's is bananas.
0: You know what? That's a really good idea. The code word is a great idea.
11: Yeah.
0: So bananas is your code word. Yeah. All right.
11: I have to change it now, though. So
0: we need a new one. So hang up, call back, verify independently. All right. That's good. All right. Next.
11: Absolutely.
0: Are you doing?
11: So let's say it's, you know, early in the morning, 7 a.m., and you receive a text message. It says, USPS notice. Your parcel cannot be delivered due to an incomplete house number. Click this link within 12 hours or your package will be incinerated.
0: Incinerated, okay.
11: You do love packages, but you don't remember ordering anything. What do you do? A, click the link and enter your social security number in case the mail carrier needs to run a background check. B, delete the message and independently check your delivery through the official Postal Service website or app. C, text back a stern essay explaining that you have lived at the same address for 30 years. Or D, assume a secret admirer sent a fruit basket and pay the 45-cent re-delivery fee.
0: Okay. All right, I got to go with B. This is B. Delete it and check through an official source to see if I'm really expecting something.
11: That's absolutely right.
0: Yeah.
11: This is called smishing, which is phishing through text messages. Often uses small fees, delivery problems, unpaid tolls, or account warnings to lure people into clicking a link.
10: And those links typically always, I don't say always fake, but very often will be fake, just trying to collect your information as well.
0: Wow. So I've seen that. I've seen that too.
10: Yep.
0: And that's increasing, right? These
10: it
0: kind
10: is.
0: Of scams. Okay. So again, don't use the link in the message. Open the company's official app. Type its known website yourself or call a verified number. All right. And so far, so I did well on that one, right?
11: Nailed it.
0: Okay. And I've also received every scam you've mentioned so far, I have received.
11: I have received.
0: So these all look familiar. All right. What's next?
10: Continuing on. A caller claims to be Officer Smith from the Social Security Administration. He says your identity has been used in a crime and that your benefits will be frozen unless you pay immediately to unlock them.
0: Yep.
10: So here we go. A. Hang up without providing any information or making any payments. B. Ask whether the federal government accepts Apple gift cards. C. Stay on the call and give the caller an opportunity to explain the charges. Or D. Press a button to be transferred to that caller's supervisor.
0: All right. I got to go with A. A. Hang up. Just hang up.
10: Just
0: right?
10: hang up. Don't debate. Don't press a button. Don't attempt to investigate. Don't worry about it. The federal government will never actually call you with these kind of things. They're only going to send you official letters and go through official processes.
11: Absolutely. Unsolicited caller demands immediate payment, threatens arrest, or requests gift cards, cryptocurrency, cash, or a wire transfer is displaying major scam warning signs.
0: So again, hang up. If you're concerned, contact the agency independently using a verified government website or a phone number, but hang up. Don't keep that going. So again, affection followed by an urgent request for money, major warning signs so far. All right, what else? Greg, you're next.
10: Okay, we'll go on to looking up a recipe on your computer. And all of a sudden, your computer screen starts flashing and warnings and errors and all sorts of craziness. 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B, put the computer in a box and bury it in your backyard. C, do not call the number, close the browser or restart your computer, and then contact a trusted support resource if the warning continues. Or D, yell back at the monitor to establish dominance.
0: Okay. Well, D would probably make you feel good, but I'm going to go with C. Do not call the number, close the browser, restart the computer, and then contact your support resource if that continues.
10: Believe it or not, you're correct.
0: Oh, man, that's good.
10: Yep,
0: that's
10: the
0: good.
10: Sound, the flashing colors, the countdown timers, all that language is designed once again to incite panic and get you to act.
11: Absolutely. And never call a number displayed in an unexpected security pop-up. And never give an unsolicited call or remote access to your computer, period.
0: Right. So do not call, do not click, do not provide remote access, close the browser or restart the device, and seek help through a trusted source. All right, so how'd we do here, Jim?
11: Well, Gary, the results are in, and you passed.
10: 4 for 4.
0: I didn't even study. This is great. So I'm officially qualified to keep both my radio show and my gift cards as well, right?
10: Yep, but we still recommend keeping the gift cards away from anybody claiming to be with the Social Security Administration.
0: Absolutely. So before we wrap up, give our listeners the most important things that I remember today. And this is a fun way to present that, too. I appreciate that.
10: Yeah, first thing is pause. Slow down. Yeah. Take that breath. Make sure that you're, thinking it through when someone is creating that sense of urgency.
11: Absolutely. And always verify through a separate trusted channel, whatever that channel might be, if that's a government website, if that is a known phone number, but go through a trusted channel, not through the sense of urgency that you receive.
10: Yep. Okay. Continuing on, making sure that you never share any of those verification codes that you might receive via text or via email.
0: Sure.
10: They're just for you. Same thing for a PIN, your social security number, never with anybody that you didn't expect that call from.
11: Okay. And if you're being asked about gift cards, cryptocurrency, cash couriers, and urgent wire transfers, that's a major red flag and warning sign that it is a scam.
10: And when it comes to scams, do not be afraid to actually talk about it. Talk to somebody at your bank. Talk to somebody in your family. There's no shame in having fallen for a scam. In fact, it's actually very important to talk about it to make sure that you can get on a path towards remediation.
0: Good advice.
11: And Gary, before we leave, we actually have one more thing that was not part of your quiz.
0: Uh-oh.
10: Okay.
0: Go ahead.
10: Well, cybersecurity awareness depends on a trusted community voice who's willing to share some practical and sometimes uncomfortable information in a way that people can understand.
0: Yep, that's what we do here.
11: And you've consistently given Centerville Bank a platform to talk about fraud prevention, cybersecurity, and other issues that matter to this community.
10: So, in recognition of Cybersecurity Awareness Month, we would like to present you with the Centerville Bank Community Cybersecurity Champion Award.
0: Whoa, seriously? I've got, look at this, suitable for framing. Check this out. Da-da-da-da. Champion Award, Community Cybersecurity, awarded to Gary Osbury. Hey, that's pretty good right there.
11: Yeah, thank you for helping us inform, educate, and protect this community.
0: That's really, really cool, and I really, really appreciate that.
10: And the award does not come with any requests or gift cards and wire transfers or any requests to get your online banking password.
0: I can tell this is legit. This is legitimate right here. So again, Centerville Bank, what a great presentation here today. And, just to have a little humor with it, too. And again, every single scam, including the Social Security and all that stuff, I've received every one. Mm. And you got to be on your toes because they're always thinking of something new. And it looks so darn official. When they moved over to texting, they probably caught a lot of people there because I had to look a couple of times, the unpaid speeding ticket or whatever. It looks pretty official. And then the UPS, the USPS thing, I've received all of that stuff. So, be on your toes and look out for the scams. Don't you always think the scammers, man, if they just applied this to legit business, they'd all be like really, really successful.
10: They would. But they're trying to do this in scale. Yeah. So they're hitting, hundreds of thousands of people all the same time with these campaigns. Yeah. And as long as they get one person, they've made their money for the day.
0: And you guys, so all day long, you're dealing with the scams in front of you and projecting for the next scam and protecting customers. That's what you do over there.
10: Trying our best.
0: God bless you, man. You guys do great work. 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And again, Greg Germanowski and Jim Peluso. Thanks for a great segment here today.
10: Thank you.
11: Thank you so much.
0: Too. It's 7:52, and we'll be right back. Stay with us from WINY.
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13: Hello, Dr. Jeff Gordon here. Don't worry, I'm not here to deliver a political speech as your state senator today. Instead, I want to focus on something even more important, Breast Cancer Awareness Month. As many of you know, I'm an oncologist. I care for people every day who have breast cancer. That's why prevention and early detection are so close to my heart. Let's talk about pink. You'll be seeing a lot of it this month. And it's more than just a color. It's a conversation starter. Breast cancer affects 1 in 8 women, and that's why it's so important for all of us to get involved. Whether it's scheduling a mammogram, supporting someone close to you, or simply wearing a touch of pink to show support, every small action helps. Let's raise awareness together. Talk to your doctors, share information, and let's fight this battle together. This is Dr. Jeff Gordon reminding you to stay informed, stay healthy, and let's make a difference this October for breast cancer awareness. I'm Senator Jeff Gordon, and I approve this message, paid for by Jeff Gordon for State Senate, Aaron McGarry, Treasurer.
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21: AP News. I'm Marcela Sanchez. Cornell University's president has responded amid mounting outrage over the school's handling of gang rape allegations. The AP's Julie Walker has more.
22: What happened to Jane Doe in 2024 is deeply disturbing.
23: Michael Kotlikoff pledging in a video the school must do better.
22: It raises heartbreaking and troubling issues about sexual assault, dehumanization, and aspects of party culture, alcohol, and drug use. It also raises questions around the investigations conducted after the allegations were reported.
23: Meanwhile, the governor appointing State Attorney General Letitia James to oversee an investigation.
24: This is now an active criminal investigation.
23: In her September civil lawsuit, Jane Doe accuses seven Cornell frat members of gang rape. Some dispute this or say it was consensual. She went to campus police in 2024. The county DA closed the case without charges and didn't reopen it until last week after the suit. Cornell now bringing in a law firm to investigate. Julie Walker, New York.
21: In Tennessee, lawyers for Krista Pike say she remains unconscious and on a ventilator in a hospital after a failed execution attempt last Wednesday. Her lawyer, Stephen Farrell, says that her prognosis might not be known for days. Pike, who's now 50, was sentenced to death for a 1995 murder she committed when she was 18. The Nobel Prize in Medicine has been awarded to Carl Dysaroth, Peter Hegemann, and George Nagel for their research into brain activity. The Nobel Assembly applauded their work and say the method is now being used in laboratories around the world to reveal the brain's mysteries. World shares advanced and oil prices fell today. More stories at apnews.com. This is AP News.
6: I'm Isaac Bean with WINY News, brought to you by Bank Hometown, helping our customers and our community unlock their potential. More than 200 cars turned out Saturday in Pomfret for the Tri-State Cruisers' final cruise of the season, continuing their annual tradition. Club President Dick Salvis presented a ceremonial check for $22,050 to the Hole in the Wall Gang Camp, representing money raised through the club's 50-50 raffle throughout the season.
1: We had over 200 cars, and we had the day for it. They're hard to come by this year. We usually get 300 cars in this field. This year, I don't think we even hit the 300 mark. But it's a beautiful day today, and we've got a lot of cars. Tonight, we're going to give them $22,050. Well, I'm assuming it's going to bring us up to around $295,000. I was hoping to make the $300,000 mark, but we only had, I believe it was 13 cruises this year.
6: Katrin Maglio, Senior Director of Development for the Hole in the Wall Gang Camp, said the organization has developed a special relationship with Salvis and the club over the years.
8: Dick Salvis and the Tri-State Cruisers have been longtime friends of the Hole in the Wall Gang Camp. They are so generous, and we are so appreciative of their support. So we have summer camp programming at our Ashford, Connecticut location. We also provide in-hospital and at-home programming for children and families from Boston all the way down to Virginia, and we just recently opened our second camp location on the eastern shore of Maryland. So we are providing children with serious illnesses and their family a lot of joy.
6: Trimaglio said the programs provide children and families with a chance to experience joy and take a break from the challenges of serious illness. Thompson's annual Community Day was held Saturday at Riverside Park, celebrating local volunteers, businesses, and the community. The event began with the Turtle Island Memorial High School Concert Choir performing the national anthem, accompanied by the Tri-Point Young Marines Color Guard. Paul Provost was honored as Thompson's Volunteer of the Year for his work with the Thompson's Trail Committee and Thompson Historical Society. Provost said he was surprised by the recognition and encouraged more residents to volunteer with the Trails Committee. Provost also received an official citation from the Connecticut General Assembly, presented by State Senator Mayflexer and Jeff Gordon and State Representative Chris Stewart. Roy Kicka, owner of the Tire Man, was named Thompson's Business of the Year by the Thompson Economic and Community Development Commission, accepting the award with his wife, Linda. Kicka thanked the community for its support.
2: Certainly feel humbled, but again, if it were not for the loyalty of the people in the town of Thompson and the town of Thompson itself, I wouldn't be here today. So for us, a heartfelt thank you to all of you.
6: First Selectman Nick Donahue praised the turnout, calling Thompson a fantastic, growing, thriving community, and saying Community Day was an opportunity to celebrate the town and look toward its future.
3: I'm so happy to be here. Thompson is a fantastic, growing, thriving community, and we are so excited to celebrate everything Thompson today and push it forward to the next year and the next year. Thank you so much for coming out, and let's celebrate everything that's fantastic about Thompson.
6: This was the 22nd annual Thompson Community Day. The town of Plainfield is set to conduct paving operations on Moosa Pond Road, High Meadow Drive, and Kate Downing Road starting on Tuesday, October 6th, and is expected to finish on Thursday, October 8th. Officials remind the public that delays in roadwork could occur due to weather or other unforeseen conditions. Residents are asked to be aware of potential traffic delays during the roadwork period. WINY Newstime, 8:06.
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6: Let's take a look at the weather report by meteorologist Bill Jackman. Today, sunny, breezy, high near 65. Tonight, clear, lows of 40 to 45. Tomorrow, sunny, breezy, and cooler, highs of 55 to 60. The forest fire danger level for today is high, according to Connecticut Deep. Here at Cargill Falls, it's currently 53 degrees. That's the 8 o'clock report brought to you by Bank Hometown, helping our customers and our community unlock their potential. I'm Isaac Bean with WINY News. Now back to Gary O.
0: Thanks, Bean. 8:06. It's a beautiful day in the neighborhood. It's Monday. The sun is shining. And in my studio today, I have a very hardworking man. We just love him a lot. Putnam Recreation Director Jimmy Callahan is here today. Jimmy, how you doing?
7: I'm doing good, Gary. The Patriots got the win yesterday. The sun is out, like you said. I took a walk over here. I'm feeling good, Gary.
0: All right. I got to ask my first question. Who does your hair? Look at this guy's hair. Your hair is incredible. It's perfect. It is perfect all the time.
7: I got to give Lauren the credit. She trimmed it up last week.
0: She got
7: it looking good. A lot of product.
0: A lot of product. How's Lauren doing?
7: She's doing good. I don't know if she's listening. I hope she is. I hope the family's listening. So hello, everybody.
0: Give her a hug, Boris. She's just delightful. So, Jimmy, you're always busy, man. We had a nice day yesterday. I saw Will. Will Walsh was over helping out at the Road to Wellness, the Hail YMCA at the Farmers Market Pavilion. Great day. And $37,300 raised, and it's still going up. So that's pretty awesome. But I'm like, man, you guys are on duty all the time with the rec department here today, and it's October, and there's a lot to unpack. So let's start with registration for Youth Hoop. What's going on?
7: Yeah, just opened up registration for youth basketball. It's open on our Putnam Rec Desk page, putnam.recdesk.com. If you have trouble with Rec Desk, think of it like Amazon for recreation. You can give us a call in the office. Either Will or myself will pick up. We'll get you sorted out. It's $40 for the season. About 10 weeks or so, we do take a couple week-long breaks during the holidays, but it's great. Practice is either Wednesday or Thursday during the week. Typically, it's an hour, 6:30 to 7:30, right around that time frame. And then we do the games on Saturday at the Putnam Middle School and Elementary School gym. So it's always a great season, and we wrap it up with the Paul Wentworth Memorial Tournament that we run with a couple other of the local towns at the end of the year. So it's a great season. It's a great price point. You can get in there 10 weeks of hoops. Plus practices, $40, you can't really beat it.
0: When does it start?
7: So our first game day is scheduled for December 5th. Yeah. So Saturday, December 5th, we'll get the practices moving. I believe it's the second and the third that week. So you got some time. We do have the waivers, the fan expectation sign-offs, mm-hmm. just the typical youth sports forms to fill out on the site. Like I said, if you have problems, you can reach out to us in the office. We'd be happy to get you signed up.
0: How many kids do you serve with this program?
7: Right around a little over 100, I'd say. I think last year we were between 100 and 120, if I had to check the final count. So it worked out. We had about four teams at the older levels that they could all play against each other. And what was really nice to see was the number of kids that we have signed up in the youth, the smallest level, the kindergarten, 5 through 7 age group. And, they're learning. We focus on the skills and drills with them, Gary. It's, it's not competitive. They're not facing off against each other. It's more teaching the game and helping them succeed.
0: How many coaches do you work with?
7: It's as many as we can get. We're always looking for coaches. I think we have a question on the sign up sheet where if you are interested, you can reach out. You can let us know if you'd like to, if you have a child, you'd like to coach them. There are some forms in the background checks that you have to go through just to keep things safe. And we do have, we have a lot of high school kids who end up, getting their volunteer hours, and they help out coaching too. So it's really nice seeing the high school kids give back to the younger kids, and it works out all around.
0: It's a beautiful tradition, isn't it?
7: Yes.
0: It's got to be like thousands of kids who've gone through this, who are adults and have their own kids. And,
7: absolutely.
0: And maybe even another generation beyond that for youth basketball. It's a big deal.
7: It is, and it's always nice to get the bragging right. Shout out Coach Chad Neal for taking home a Wentworth championship last year, so that was great for the kids too.
0: And it's only $40 for 10 weeks.
7: Not bad.
0: That's a good
7: not bad.
0: It's a really good value. So $4 a week, gang, for all this. Youth Hoop, you can sign up now, putnam.recdesk.com, putnam.recdesk.com. That's a great new thing too that you brought to the recreation department. A lot of people are using that, right? I mean, you could still go in and do everything in person, but more and more people are just saying, this is really convenient.
7: Right? A lot of signups online, and you can use your debit card, credit card. It makes things easier for us to track on our end, and you can get the waivers done online. You don't have to Hope little Jimmy brings home his crinkled up piece of paper to get signed for the waiver. So it's
0: just
7: it's,
0: get it done.
7: Makes things easier.
0: What else are you working on, Jimmy?
7: Lot going on, Gary. As always, our next big event, Pumpkin Festival, the Great Pumpkin Festival, Saturday, October 17th, 10 a.m. to 3 p.m. downtown Putnam Rotary Park. I gotta say, this is one of my favorites, Gary. It's there's something about that fall crisp air in the morning, getting set up, and it's an early morning, making sure the Great Pumpkin arrives. A big thank you to the Highway Department for helping out with that, and of course Gene for bringing us the Great Pumpkin.
0: Isn't Gene awesome?
7: I got to meet him last year. He's great.
0: And the pumpkin's grown right on Heritage Road, right here in Putnam. Our Great Pumpkin, Gene LaRiviere. Thank you for providing the Great Pumpkin. It's a great photo. It's great. You got to get a picture in front of the Great Pumpkin.
7: It is. We the sign there with the weight. It's a perfect photo op for the kids. You can't beat it. Hopefully, good weather. I'm hoping the streak continues. We'll knock on wood. We had good weather last year.
0: Good weather forecasted for this weekend too. So yeah. So hopefully, we'll stay with the pattern.
7: Fingers are crossed. You know, Gary, there's a little bit. Excuse me, for everybody. If you take a look at it, we have live music for the kids. We have the Kids Zone going on in Rotary Park. You know, you can go check that out with the kids and then work your way up downtown. We'll have over 70 vendors, crafts, you name it. We're going to have some food options. It's going to be a great day. 10 a.m. to 3 p.m. downtown Putnam. Last year was my first one, Gary, that I got to experience, and my parents got to come to, and we were just blown away by what a great day it was.
0: And everyone participates too. The businesses get out, the businesses are participating, and you know, like the banks and everything, and there's all these craft tables. There's a lot of craft opportunities for the kids, painting pumpkins and that kind of stuff, plus all the great displays, plus the roving entertainment and all that, which is wonderful. Kids Zone at Rotary Park. Will there be kettle corn?
7: I'm hearing there's kettle corn. I'm hearing our friends from Not Your Average Popcorn, they'll be here.
0: They're cool.
7: And what I'm excited to see, Gary, our friends over at Centerville Bank, who they do a great job supporting, you know, Putnam Recreation. We couldn't put on a lot of our great events without them. I'm hearing we might get a sneak peek of the new branch. There's a lot of stuff going on. I'm excited. They have a great team over there. I'm excited to see what they've got going on. But face painting, balloon artists, a kids pumpkin giveaway over at Centerville Bank. So there's, like I said, there's going to be something for everybody. You know, let the kids come up, see the great pumpkin, get some giveaways, and then check out some of the great craft vendors. Maybe take something home too.
0: Are there any openings for vendors?
7: We have a very, very limited number of vendor space left. I believe it was only one or two last time I checked. So I'd say go in. It's online. Putnam pumpkin.recdesk.com. 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You can get there, signed up, and like I said, give us a call at the office, 860-963-6811, if you need help signing up.
0: Is there going to be a sandcastle this year?
7: I'm hearing there's going to be a very exciting sandcastle, courtesy of our friends over at Jute City Savings Bank. I'm thinking it's getting delivered midweek, maybe. Nice. I'd have to double check that.
0: I love that. That's really, really good stuff,
7: it's
0: too.
7: It's very impressive. It's definitely something that I could not do.
0: And very photogenic also. The Great Pumpkin Festival, gang, again, coming up real fast now, a week from Saturday, October 17th, 10 a.m. to 3 p.m., downtown Putnam, produced by the Town of Putnam, Putnam Recreation Department. It's going to be a really, really big event, and that sounds like a lot of fun. All right, so what else are you working on?
7: Hey, a lot going on, Gary, going on.
0: I knew there'd be more.
7: Want to give a quick plug today, any of my seniors listening. Seniors, we have a representative from Day Kimball Healthcare at Home. They will be in room 112 in the community room this morning, room 112, where we serve the TVCCA senior lunches at 11 a.m. They're going to help you sign up for and give info about a course that they're running in the town hall over the next couple of weeks about fall prevention.
0: Nice.
7: So, you know, they're going to be teaching us, showing us some risk factors for, you know, you might be falling, and we're going to show you some exercises. That's a little down the line. Today, it's just helping you sign up. There is a form that you have to fill out today, 11 a.m. in the Putnam Municipal Complex Community Room.
0: Okay.
7: Make sure you come through to that, and then once you learn about fall prevention, come on down to the senior dance on October 14th, Gary. October 14th, 6 p.m. to 8 p.m. at the Putnam Elks, the Halloween Spooktacular Dance. I'm going to tell you right now on the air, I will be there, and I have a costume. I will be bringing a costume. I will be wearing the costume. I will be dancing in the costume October 14th at the Putnam Elks, 6 p.m.
0: Laura shares videos with us, and it is joyful. It is absolutely joyful.
7: They're much fun.
0: They're dancing. They're having a good time, socializing, getting out of the house. The senior dancers are spectacular. And every month at the Putnam Elks, and everyone working together, Commission on Aging, Putnam Recreation, Matulaitis Nursing and Rehabilitation, Christopher Heights Assisted Living in Webster, Putnam Lions, Putnam Elks, everybody helps out.
7: Everybody helps out. It's been great. We have our senior transportation program, excuse me, Gary, that's been helped out with a grant from Senior Resources. We've been able to actually pick up our friends from Matulaitis in the senior van, bring them over to the dances, and give them a chance to come. Yeah, so
0: that's really, really
7: it's
0: nice.
7: It's awesome.
0: So that's going on also. Anything else here today, Jimmy?
7: Just a couple projects that we've got going on in Putnam Recreation World. The Pickleball Corp revamp is coming along very nicely. You may see the fence got put up last week. We have a couple more steps before the courts are ready to go. It'll be 4 pickleball courts, 1 tennis court in the basketball court. The skate park, it is on my list. I'd like to do some freshening up over there, but it was not touched with the current project. And then the St. Marie track project, we're looking to get going in a couple weeks. We're trying to hold off for the get the fall sports wrapped up. I think we have a senior night on October 26th that we're hoping to get in, and a couple WPTP youth football games over the next couple Sundays that we're trying to get in. So things are happening, Gary.
0: That track, that's going to be a really big project, right?
7: Yes.
0: That's like a total overhaul of the track?
7: Yes, brand new track.
0: Yeah.
7: It's
0: that gets a lot of use.
7: Definitely needed, and it's not just, you know, track and field, the
0: no, just,
7: schools.
0: It's just people taking walks to exercise.
7: Exactly.
0: Which is cool.
7: We have a lot of regulars over there. I love saying hi when I'm over there, and it's a great, you know, it's good seeing people keep active.
0: Got the new scoreboard over there too.
7: Scoreboards
0: two,
7: are nice.
0: Two scoreboards over there actually in that complex, which is really, really nice. It's always a little project. There's always a project in Putnam. So anything else on your list?
7: I think that's
0: you're
7: it.
0: I'm sure I'm forgetting something,
7: but I'll be back on. So
0: so in future visits, we're going to talk about Trick or Treat in downtown Putnam. Just make a note, it's Saturday, October 24th from 2 to 3:30 p.m. in downtown Putnam. We're going to be talking about Holiday Dazzle Light Parade. By the way, registration open.
7: Registration is open, putnam.recdesk.com. You can sign up there. We have printed out forms in the office, too, if you're old-fashioned pen or paper. We'll get you signed up. Yeah. Whatever way you want, we'll get you in.
0: Sunday, November 29th, 5 p.m., Holiday Dazzle Light Parade, celebrating 25 years. So that's coming, too. There's always a lot going on here in Putnam. So I got to tell you, Jimmy, I'm still hearing about the wall that heals.
7: Yes,
0: Gary. Are you, too?
7: It's nothing but good things. It was an incredible week. I've been telling people it was a lot of work to put together, but we had such a good committee, and the way I look at it, it was good work. It was important work. So at the end of that week, I was a happy tired. I was, I'm glad that we were able to pull that off, and it's just very important to continue the keeping people informed of what some of our veterans went through. And it was a great week, and I can't think of anything I would have changed. It was awesome.
0: I'm so proud of our community and the way everybody came together to do this. And again, people are still talking about it. There were so many moments that we all experienced during that week. Is there one that stands out for you, a special moment at the mall?
7: Oh my gosh, there's a couple.
0: It's hard to pick one.
7: It's tough to pick. I gotta say the visual of the candlelight, the candles getting lit on the Agent Orange ceremony, that one stuck with me. And then just the speeches of the first ceremony, Mayor Alan Jocelyn, the representative from the National Guard, Veterans Affairs, just all beautiful speeches. I don't think there was a dry eye in Murphy Park. So,
0: and then even of course it fell across the 25th anniversary of 9/11, and the spotlights and the visual of the spotlight over the wall, was that stunning?
7: That was powerful. That was
0: everybody was talking about that.
7: I get chills, Gary, thinking back to
0: probably
7: it.
0: One of the most shared photos all year was the lights in the sky and the wall in Putnam. Really, really good stuff. And you're in the middle of all of it, man. You and William, you guys are crushing it over there.
7: We got a great team over at Putnam Recreation. Will's doing a wonderful job. He takes care of anything that needs to get taken care of. Colleen DiCalello, she's wonderful, our after program youth program supervisor. Kathy, our senior driver. Everybody in Putnam Recreation. We pull together, we get the job done.
0: All right, good stuff. Putnam Recreation Gang, Putnam Recreation for the town of Putnam. They're at the Putnam Municipal Complex, the world headquarters for the Putnam Recreation Department at 200 School Street in Putnam. 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Jimmy Callahan, Recreation Director. Love you, brother. Thanks for being here.
7: Like Arnold said, Gary, I'll be back. A couple weeks, I'll be back. I can't wait to talk downtown trick-or-treat and everything else we got going on.
0: We'll see you soon. It's 8:21. We'll be right back.
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3: The forecast for northeastern Connecticut: sunny, breezy today, 65. Clear tonight, low 40s. And sunny, breezy, cooler tomorrow, 55 to 60. Tomorrow night, clear, upper 30s. And sunny, 65 on Wednesday. Sunny, 70 Thursday. And sunshine, 65 to 70 on Friday. Saturday's outlook: sunny, 65. More sun, 65 Sunday. This is WINY meteorologist Bill Jackman.
2: We have sunshine and 56. 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Gates gets it. Good morning, it's 8:26, time for sports. Here he is, Mr. Kyle Rickey.
4: Gary Drake May threw three touchdown passes, including Efton Chisholm's one-handed catch with a minute and 50 seconds remaining, and the New England Patriots defeated the Buffalo Bills 29-26. Romeo Doubs had touchdown catches of 2 of 14 yards, and Ramondre Stevenson scored on a one-yard run. Though May committed two more turnovers to give him 9 on the season, he rallied the Patriots to victory with a 23-yard touchdown to Chisholm with 1:50 remaining. New England improves to 2-2. The Bills, meanwhile, dropped to 3-1 in Buffalo's first loss at its new Highmark Stadium and first under new coach Joe Brady. Also in the NFL, the Seahawks down the Chargers 30-23. It was the 49ers over the Broncos 24-14. The Chiefs beat the Raiders 30-27, the Vikings down the Dolphins 15-10, and it was the Cowboys over the Texans 34-30. Elsewhere, Gabby Williams had 25 points, 11 rebounds, and 5 assists. Kia Stokes added 14 rebounds and 3 block shots. And Golden State took Game 1 of the WNBA semifinals, beating the defending champion Las Vegas Aces 71-60. Asia Wilson scored 24 points, while Chelsea Gray contributed 16 for Vegas, which lost guard Jewel Lloyd due to a left leg injury early in the third quarter. Jordan Canada scored 20 of her 25 points in the second half and had 5 steals to help the Atlanta Dream beat the New York Liberty 92-82 in Game 1 of the best-of-5 WNBA semifinal series. DeWanna Bonner added 23 points and helped fill the void when Alicia Gray went down with a left hand injury in the second quarter. Atlanta had to play stellar defense

0: scoring 32 off 21 forced turnovers, including 16 in a dominant third quarter. And in local action, the Putnam High School volleyball team defeated Killingly in three sets on Saturday. And in football, it was the Woodstock Academy defeating the Valley Panthers 35-14 Saturday morning. I'm Kyle Rickey, WINY Sports.
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6: 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More than 200 cars turned out Saturday in Pomfret for the Tri-State Cruisers' final cruise of the season, continuing their annual tradition. Club President Dick Salvis presented a ceremonial check for $22,050 to the hole-in-the-wall gang camp, representing money raised through the club's 50-50 raffle throughout the season.
7: Got over 200 cars, and we had the day for it. They're hard to come by this year. We usually get 300 cars in this field. This year, I don't think we even hit the 300 mark. But it's a beautiful day today, and we've got a lot of cars. Tonight, we're going to give them $22,050. Well, I'm assuming it's going to bring us up to around $295,000. I was hoping to make the $300,000 mark, but we only had, I believe it was 13 cruises this year.
6: Kate Tremaglio, Senior Director of Development for the Hole in the Wall Gang Camp, said the organization has developed a special relationship with Salvis and the club over the years.
8: Dick Salvis and the Tri-State Cruisers have been longtime friends of the Hole in the Wall Gang Camp. They are so generous, and we are so appreciative of their support. So we have summer camp programming at our Ashford, Connecticut location. We also provide in-hospital and at-home programming for children and families from Boston all the way down to Virginia. And we just recently opened our second camp location on the Eastern Shore of Maryland. So we are providing children with serious illnesses and their family a lot of joy.
6: Tramaglio said the programs provide children and families with a chance to experience joy and take a break from the challenges of serious illness. A person was transported after a car crashed into the Brooklyn Town Hall early Saturday morning, according to Brooklyn First Selectman Joe Belvance. On Saturday, October 3rd, at approximately 5:25 a.m., crews from the Mortlake and East Brooklyn Fire Departments, Mortlake Ambulance, and troopers from Troop D responded to a reported vehicle versus building accident at the Brooklyn Town Hall located at 4 Wolf 10 Road. According to the Mortlake Fire Company, upon arrival, crews found a vehicle into the building. Minor injuries were reported, and one patient was transported to a local hospital for further evaluation. Belvance said that a collision at the junction of Route 6 and Route 169 resulted in a motor vehicle crashing into the town hall. The accident required the Connecticut DOT to repair a crosswalk sign and caused damage to the town hall. This damage included significant damage to the brick portion of the wall on the east side and will require shoring up a support beam. Belvance said that the town will keep the community informed as they learn more. A motorcycle caught flames, causing an accident in Plainfield Sunday night, according to the Atwood Hose Fire Company. On Sunday, October 4th, at approximately 9:30 p.m., crews from the Atwood Hose Fire Company responded to a motorcycle fire on Walnut Street in Plainfield. Upon arrival of car 96, a well-involved motorcycle was found in the center of the street. The operator reported he was driving the vehicle in the parking lot adjacent to the street when the bike caught fire. He was not injured as he jumped off the bike. According to officials, the fire was extinguished and overhauled by the crew from ET-196. The incident is currently under investigation by the Plainfield Police Department and the Plainfield Fire Marshal's Office. WINY News Time, 8:36.
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6: Let's take a look at the weather report by meteorologist Bill Jackman. Today, sunny, breezy, high near 65. Tonight, clear, lows of 40 to 45. Tomorrow, sunny, breezy, and cooler, high of 55 to 60. The forest fire danger level for today is high, according to Connecticut DEEP. Here at Cargill Falls, it's currently 55 degrees. 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
10: 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The Town of Putnam Water Pollution Control Authority is flushing hydrants now through October 12th. To see a complete list of streets, go to putnamct.us. 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Community Kitchen serves a free lunch every Tuesday at 12 noon at the Canterbury Town Hall. There's an early morning bird walk tomorrow morning at 8 o'clock at Connecticut Audubon Society Center on Day Street in Pomfret. The Northeast Connecticut Farmers Market is open tomorrow from 4 to 6 p.m. in Plainfield at 651 Norwich Road. Wednesday, October 7th, Defenders of Charity monthly dinner is happening Wednesday night at 5:30 at the VFW on North Road in East Killingly. The cost is $15 per person. It's open to everyone. Killingly Parks and Recreation senior movies are held every Wednesday at 1:30 at the Little Theater on Broad Street. This week's movie, 9 to 5. A free educational seminar about sustainable weight loss will be presented at Bada Medical Aesthetics and Wellness, 32 South Main Street in Putnam, this Wednesday at 5:30. It's free, and you're invited to make sure they know you're coming. 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All right, Friday, October 9th, it's The Mousetrap. 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Hey, this Saturday, it's the big Global Arts Festival, the Lealea Global Arts Festival at the Luce Center for the Arts. 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Hey, this weekend, the Harvest Fall Festival happens Saturday, Sunday, and Monday at Lapsley Orchard, 403 Orchard Hill Road, Route 169 on the Pomfret Brooklyn line. 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There's entertainment Saturday, Sunday, Monday. There's food trucks Saturday, Sunday, Monday. It's a three-day festival. The weather looks great. 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
2: The forecast for northeastern Connecticut, sunny, breezy today, 65. Clear tonight, low 40s. And sunny, breezy, cooler tomorrow, 55 to 60. Tomorrow night, clear, upper 30s. And sunny, 65 on Wednesday. Sunny, 70 Thursday. And sunshine, 65 to 70 on Friday. Saturday's outlook, sunny, 65. More sun, 65 Sunday. This is WINY meteorologist Bill Jackman.
1: Well, it's a beautiful morning out there. We have sunshine and 57 degrees.
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4: Gary Drake May threw three touchdown passes, including Efton Chisholm's one-handed catch with a minute and 50 seconds remaining, and the New England Patriots defeated the Buffalo Bills 29-26. Romeo Doubs had touchdown catches of 2 of 14 yards, and Ramondre Stevenson scored on a one-yard run. Though May committed two more turnovers to give him 9 on the season, he rallied the Patriots to victory with a 23-yard touchdown to Chisholm with 1:50 remaining. New England improves to 2-2. The Bills, meanwhile, dropped to 3-1 in Buffalo's first loss at its new Highmark Stadium, and first under new coach Joe Brady. Also in the NFL, the Seahawks down the Chargers 30-23. It was the 49ers over the Broncos 24-14. The Chiefs beat the Raiders 30-27. The Vikings down the Dolphins 15-10. And it was the Cowboys over the Texans 34-30. Elsewhere, Gabby Williams had 25 points, 11 rebounds, and 5 assists. Kia Stokes added 14 rebounds and 3 block shots, and Golden State took Game 1 of the WNBA semifinals, beating the defending champion Las Vegas Aces 71-60. Asia Wilson scored 24 points, while Chelsea Gray contributed 16 for Vegas, which lost guard Jewel Lloyd due to a left leg injury early in the third quarter. Jordan Canada scored 20 of her 25 points in the second half and had 5 steals to help the Atlanta Dream beat the New York Liberty 92-82 in Game 1 of the best-of-5 WNBA semifinal series. DeWanna Bonner added 23 points and helped fill the void when Alicia Gray went down with a left hand injury in the second quarter. Atlanta had to play stellar defense, scoring 32 off 21 forced turnovers, including 16 in a dominant third quarter. And in local action, the Putnam High School volleyball team defeated Killingly in 3 sets on Saturday. And in football, it was the Woodstock Academy defeating the Valley Panthers 35-14 Saturday morning. I'm Kyle Rickey, WINY Sports.

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3: Hello, Dr. Jeff Gordon here. Don't worry, I'm not here to deliver a political speech as your state senator today. Instead, I want to focus on something even more important, Breast Cancer Awareness Month. 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I care for people every day who have breast cancer. That's why prevention and early detection are so close to my heart. Let's talk about pink. You'll be seeing a lot of it this month. And it's more than just a color. It's a conversation starter. Breast cancer affects 1 in 8 women, and that's why it's so important for all of us to get involved. Whether it's scheduling a mammogram, supporting someone close to you, or simply wearing a touch of pink to show support, every small action helps. Let's raise awareness together. Talk to your doctors, share information, and let's fight this battle together. This is Dr. Jeff Gordon reminding you to stay informed, stay healthy, and let's make a difference this October for breast cancer awareness. I'm Senator Jeff Gordon, and I approve this message, paid for by Jeff Gordon for State Senate, Aaron McGarry, Treasurer.
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6: 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Republican incumbent Ann Dauphiney and Democratic challenger Samantha Darenthal will be in studio to debate the important issues facing the 44th District. 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
1: AP News, I'm Marcela Sanchez. Senator Flavio Bolsonaro, an ally of President Trump and Brazil's incumbent President Luiz Inácio Lula da Silva, will face off in a runoff in the country's presidential election on October 25th. Lula has promised to continue pursuing state-driven economic growth and advocates for national sovereignty, while Bolsonaro has promoted tough-on-crime policies and vowed to seek the release of his father, former President Jair Bolsonaro, who's currently serving a 27-year sentence for attempting a coup. The U.S. Air Force has brought home its bombers stationed at a U.S.-run military base in England following an investigation into a planned terror attack at the RAF Fairford base. This was according to a Pentagon official who spoke on condition of anonymity. The official says the bombers were redeployed back to their home bases in the U.S. Major oil exporters have agreed to keep production steady in November. AP correspondent Julie Walker has more.
2: Seven major oil exporting countries agreed Sunday to keep production steady in November at a time when the Iran war has driven the price of benchmark Brent crude oil above $100 a barrel. The so-called OPEC Plus subgroup will meet again on November 1st to review conditions in the oil market. The group includes Saudi Arabia, Russia, Iraq, Kuwait, Kazakhstan, Algeria, and Oman. The fighting with Iran began with U.S. and Israeli attacks last February and has disrupted global oil supplies and driven prices higher. I'm Julie Walker.
1: The Nobel Prize in Medicine was awarded today to three scientists whose work led to a tool that uses light to help unravel how the brain works. U.S. futures are falling today. More stories at apnews.com. This is AP News.
3: I'm Isaac Bean with WINY News, brought to you by Putnam Kia at the corner of Routes 44 and 21 in Putnam. More than 200 cars turned out Saturday in Pomfret for the Tri-State Cruiser's final cruise of the season. Continuing their annual tradition, Club President Dick Salvis presented a ceremonial check for $22,050 to the Hole in the Wall Gang Camp, representing money raised through the club's 50-50 raffle throughout the season.
4: Had over 200 cars, and we had the day for it. They're hard to come by this year. We usually get 300 cars in this field. This year, I don't think we even hit the 300 mark. But it's a beautiful day today, and we got a lot of cars. Tonight, we're going to give them $22,050. Well, I'm assuming it's going to bring us up to around $295,000. I was hoping to make the $300,000 mark, but we only had, I believe it was 13 cruises this year.
3: Kate Tramaglio, Senior Director of Development for the Hole in the Wall Gang Camp, said the organization has developed a special relationship with Salvis and the club over the years.
5: Dick Salvis and the Tri-State Cruisers have been longtime friends of the Hole in the Wall Gang Camp. They are so generous, and we are so appreciative of their support. So we have summer camp programming at our Ashford, Connecticut location. We also provide in-hospital and at-home programming for children and families from Boston all the way down to Virginia. And we just recently opened our second camp location on the eastern shore of Maryland. So we are providing children with serious illnesses and their family a lot of joy.
3: Tramaglio said the programs provide children and families with a chance to experience joy and take a break from the challenges of serious illness. Thompson's annual Community Day was held Saturday at Riverside Park, celebrating local volunteers, businesses, and the community. The event began with the Turtle Up Memorial High School Concert Choir performing the national anthem, accompanied by the Tri-Point Young Marines Color Guard. Paul Provost was honored as Thompson's Volunteer of the Year for his work with the Thompson Trails Committee and Thompson Historical Society. Provost said he was surprised by the recognition and encouraged more residents to volunteer with the Trails Committee. Provost also received an official citation from the Connecticut General Assembly, presented by State Senator May Flexer and Jeff Gordon, and State Representative Chris Stewart. Roy Kitka, owner of the Tire Man, was named Thompson's Business of the Year by the Thompson Economic and Community Development Commission. Accepting the award with his wife, Linda, Kitka thanked the community for its support.
6: Certainly feel humbled, but again, if it were not for the loyalty of the people in the town of Thompson and the town of Thompson itself, I wouldn't be here today. So for us, a heartfelt thank you to all of you.
3: First Selectman Nick Donahue praised the turnout, calling Thompson a fantastic, growing, thriving community, and saying Community Day was an opportunity to celebrate the town and look toward its future.
7: I'm so happy to be here. Thompson is a fantastic, growing, thriving community, and we are so excited to celebrate everything Thompson Day and push it forward to the next year and the next year. Thank you so much for coming out, and let's celebrate everything that's fantastic about Thompson.
3: This was the 22nd annual Thompson Community Day. The town of Plainfield is set to conduct paving operations on Moosa Pond Road, High Meadow Drive, and Kate Downing Road starting this Tuesday, October 6th, and is expected to finish on Thursday, October 8th. Officials remind the public that delays in road work could occur due to weather or other unforeseen conditions. Residents are asked to be aware of potential traffic delays during the road work period. WINY News Time 906.
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3: Let's take a look at the weather report by meteorologist Bill Jackman. Today, sunny, breezy, high near 65. Tonight, clear, lows of 40 to 45. Tomorrow, sunny, breezy, and cooler, highs of 55 to 60. The forest fire danger level for today is high, according to Connecticut DEEP. Here at Cargill Falls, it's currently 57 degrees. That's the 9 o'clock report brought to you by Putnam Kia at the corner of Routes 44 and 21 in Putnam. I'm Isaac Bean with WINY News.

Good morning and welcome to the WINY Talk Show. It's time for you to be heard. 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Dial 928-1350 and tell Northeastern Connecticut your story.

0: And good morning. It's Monday morning, and it kind of feels like a Monday morning, if you know what I mean. A few things going on in the world. Forecasters warn that a powerful Super El Nino is developing. Russian officials monitor a suspected plague death in Siberia. A little bit interesting because she worked in one of those laboratories. I don't know. Hopefully that does not spread. We don't need another COVID. If that's what happened with COVID, we certainly don't need that. And of course, all the little plastic Lego men always stick together. Let's see what else we got. Japan calls an Okinawan woman's murder by a U.S. Marine a heinous crime. And, you know, I was in Okinawa, and there was crimes perpetrated on some Okinawans by the military there, whether it was Marines, Air Force, maybe there's just a few Army personnel there. But it's always tragic, and it also means that the Japanese want them, these bases out, and they want everything gone. Of course, it's a big boon to the local economy, so there's two sides to that coin, but poor behavior hurts the military, and that's not a good situation. International authorities still probing the fly Dubai co-pilot attack investigation. Not sure what happened. Couple things in the U.S. going on. Supreme Court begins a new term with a major climate change case. U.S. military strike in Caribbean kills 4 on a drug boat. And we have Coast Guard pauses the search for a missing medical jet near Nantucket. All right. And we are going to begin the conversation. So you can call on anything, major news headlines. There was one thing I read over the weekend, and that was that there's a candidate running in Canada that is actually just using Trump to win the election in Canada. And I'm going to pose this question out there. So Trump helped some people get elected over here, but how many other people has he elected on the other side because people hate him? Give us a call on that one. See what you think on that one. Anyway, we're going to go right to the phone lines. Good morning. You're on the air.
1: Hey, Gary. How are you?
0: Doing good. How are you?
1: Yeah, pretty good. It's Tammy Wakefield. Calling in to give a shout out to all the people that put in such all sorts of hard work. Mel and Marie and the other people, other ladies involved with the Daughters of the American Revolution, the Deborah Avery Putnam chapter over in there in Plainfield, along with Plainfield's 250. If you got a chance to go on the train, it was really great. Shout out to Bob Garland and the Providence Worcester Railroad guys. They made it happen. They worked with us, and we're not, you know, we're a bunch of crazy old ladies, so, you know.
0: Well, those guys, I work with those guys, Tammy, at P&W. I do some work for them, and they are great guys, but they're a little crazy, too.
1: Yeah, well, so maybe that's why they worked with us. But the Canterbury Bus Garage worked with us to apply in a bus to transport people from Plainfield Town Hall and back. Alan Kovic was our bus driver, and Alan Pierce was the engineer for the train, and it was a great time. I know I saw a lot of pictures posted, and there is, if you're into history kind of stuff, the DAR is sponsoring another historic lecture in at the Plainfield Community Center the ninth this week. From 6 to 8, it's the Buffalo Hunt Soldiers. That ought to be really good. It's interesting. It's actually the free event. The best part is you know, because as I was riding the train, and because I came into it late, and I was just kind of like an extra set of hands. But we have such beautiful landscapes, and I think we forget about that. And it was just so nice to be able to drive along and look at all the different topographies that we have along up and down this eastern region. So, but after I got done doing two train rides, I headed over to the Small Town Music Festival that Chubby Dog put together.
0: Uh-huh.
1: Excellent. They had a lot of great vendors, well attended, and everybody always acts, they're well behaved. So Adam doesn't put up with any kind of crap. And of course, the Killingly Constabulary was there. And so, you know, everybody was doing what they were supposed to. Some of our local restaurants and businesses downtown got an extra boost from it. So I really look forward to next year when the Brickyard's done, because then it'll be an established space and a lot more people will be able to just kind of congregate and not have to worry about walking back and forth across streets. They'll just be in this one wonderful area that they can just sit and relax and enjoy the music and patronize the businesses and restaurants and just going to keep moving Killingly forward. But I just wanted to go shout out to everybody that put so much work into all those events, because it's not easy putting on those in an event. It takes lots and lots of hours. It might look like it's seamless, but it's not.
0: Well, it's good if it looks like it's seamless. That means all the planning worked. So sounds like some great events.
1: Yeah, it was busy, but it was enjoyable. So.
0: All right. Well, thank you for the shout out. Where did that train? How far down did the train go?
1: I think it got all the way down to just about Norwich, a little bit beyond Norwich, somewhere in that area, and then it would go. It went down, and then it turned around and came back. So, I can't tell you how many beautiful waterways and waterfalls and pastures and forests and you know, you can see all the old walls, you know, the old farm walls that they used to be delineations for properties, and it's just, you know, it was a really nice time to be able to sit and enjoy. And another shout out to one of the members of the coffee house. I was on the Rhode Island train, and our focus, our theme for the car was the Seabees. And he was involved with the CBs in Vietnam, and I had a chance to really get a chance to talk with Ron, and he was the best. And if you ever get a chance, and he was so proud of the fact that those guys put out on Thursday, 2 days before the train ride, he was out there helping pass out over 40,000 pounds of food, and then he volunteered his whole day Saturday. I mean, it's just. It doesn't cease to amaze me that our veterans in this area, and they deserve all the help and the respect that we can give them.
0: So. Yeah, we got some great veterans, and I happen to be one of them, but I'm not as good as some of these guys. They put a lot more time.
1: Oh, cut it out, Gary.
0: Well, no, I'm just saying they put a lot of volunteer time into this stuff, and they're great. You know, the wall that heals and all these other things that go on, Tammy, you know. They do a great job. Tammy, thank you very much for the call. And it was an eventful weekend just right here in the northeast corner.
1: Yeah, if anybody says there's nothing to do, you really have, you obviously aren't paying attention, because I even wanted to go to the reenactment that was in Pomfret, and I just didn't have time because I ended on Sunday. I could have gone, but I went to go see SpongeBob at Little Theater, so, which if you get a chance to do that, that was a great performance too. So
0: great. There's always things going on right here in the northeast corner. Thank you very much for the call, Tammy.
1: No problem. Thanks, Gary. Have a great day.
0: You too. We're up against the station break, but there are a lot of things, and I had told my daughter about the little theater on Broad Street and SpongeBob, you know, being acted out live. I would like to see that myself. But get over there and do what you can do. All right, we're going to take a station break. 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
2: Hello, Dr. Jeff Gordon here. Don't worry, I'm not here to deliver a political speech as your state senator today. Instead, I want to focus on something even more important, Breast Cancer Awareness Month. As many of you know, I'm an oncologist. I care for people every day who have breast cancer. That's why prevention and early detection are so close to my heart. Let's talk about pink. You'll be seeing a lot of it this month. And it's more than just a color. It's a conversation starter. 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Whether it's scheduling a mammogram, supporting someone close to you, or simply wearing a touch of pink to show support, every small action helps. Let's raise awareness together. Talk to your doctors, share information, and let's fight this battle together. This is Dr. Jeff Gordon reminding you to stay informed, Stay healthy, and let's make a difference this October for breast cancer awareness. I'm Senator Jeff Gordon, and I approve this message, paid for by Jeff Gordon for State Senate, Aaron McGarry, Treasurer.
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0: Radio WINY. All right, and welcome back. I had kind of posed a question about Trump getting other people elected, and you know, with this new election cycle coming up here shortly, I'm really wondering what's going to happen. Are people just going to blame Trump for the high gas prices and not controlling inflation like he had stated? Or do people think that maybe it's good that we stop Iran at this point and have some change over there because it saves us pain in the future as they get more technology bound and whatnot, they can do a whole lot more damage. We'll see how the American voters vote on that. But you also have to look at the economy. The economy, I think they added 29,000 new jobs, but the jobless rate has ticked up a bit. The overall jobless rate has ticked up a bit. So do we blame Trump for that completely? Is it circumstances? At the end of his first term, he had the downfall of the COVID, and they didn't like the way he handled everything and so on and so on. So I don't know. I don't know what the answer is there, and I don't even have a meter on that either way. I can't really fathom, you know, the whole voting thing at this point, because I usually vote for the candidate if I think the candidate is good, whether they're Democrats or Republicans, and it looks like they've got their you know what together. I kind of go in that direction. I listen. I even listened. I think last week we had Becerra and Hilton on for the governor of California, and the theme for Becerra was, you know, everything is Trump. Trump backed you up. You're a Trumper. You're a Trumper, and that doesn't really get into the details of what's going on. That's his party. He's a Republican. Trump probably should endorse him, don't you think? I mean, that's kind of a no-brainer. But does that work? Do those tactics work? Do they spew enough hate to get people to vote against Trump? Not against the candidate, but against Trump. And that to me is poor campaigning.

0: So she's driving that point home. It's just some fuel for thought there. I just think candidates should be elected on merit, not on hating someone or pushing the hate through someone else down to the candidate. Just an opinion I have. We're going to take a station break. 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
0: Radio, W-I-N-Y. All right. Absolutely no phone calls. That's great. I can soliloquy on. Nobody likes it better when I soliloquy on than our listeners. Nobel Medicine Prize goes to 3 scientists for research into brain activity. If they checked my brain activity, they wouldn't win anything because I think it's on like that steady beep across the board there, like the constant sound. The Nobel Prize in Medicine was awarded Monday to 3 scientists working on the mechanisms the brain uses to switch on and off the activity of individual nerve cells. And I think I've been the test dummy for that. Seems like sometimes I

0: draw that blank if that happens to you. You know, you can give us a shout on that. But either that or I'm past 30 and I'm going down the other side there. We're going to go to the phone line. Morning, you're on the air.
1: Hi, Gary. I was on the Rhode Island train on Saturday afternoon.
0: Uh-huh.
1: For the Daughters of the American Revolution.
0: You like it?
1: They did an unbelievable job. I was the woman with the 103-year-old on the train.
0: Uh-huh.
1: They took such good care of us, getting me and her on and off the train. She had a ball.
0: Yeah, it's. I saw the train. As I said, I do some work for PNW. I saw the train with the cars there, and I'm like, this isn't a terminal where they use passing. I was wondering what was going on probably about a week and a half ago. And then they said they were doing this. I said, that's pretty awesome. And these guys at PNW did a great job getting everything ready. And the volunteers did a great job getting everything ready. And how long did that trip last?
1: It was 3 hours.
0: 3 hours. So that's a great afternoon. That's a great afternoon.
1: Oh, yeah.
0: And how fast was the train going? Was it just going at a slower pace or a decent pace?
1: It was going at a nice slow pace, but it was a beautiful day and a beautiful trip. And like Tammy Wakefield said, all the volunteers that were on the train were telling us everything that was going on, everything that was to do with the ride itself. It was well worth the money.
0: All right, that's great. I love to hear that. And when I see some of the supervisors, some of the guys at PNW, I'll tell them I got some calls and how great it was. I'm sure they'll appreciate that.
1: I wish we could get it on a normal basis, going from Worcester to New London. It'd be great.
0: Yeah. Well, maybe you give PNW an idea. I don't know. It's very expensive to ship, so I don't know what the cost would be, but maybe you give them some ideas. Thank you very much for the call.
1: I know.
0: Much appreciated. All right, next caller. You're on the air.
2: Now I don't have to apologize. The first caller from talking. And, of course, everybody was very upset with her because we love hearing you just, I won't use the word ramble, but talking.
0: Well, I can just be interesting and talk about absolutely nothing. Hey, wait a minute. That makes me a politician. Never mind.
2: That makes you a politician. Until we have adequate bus system, you can't have a train going up and down from Worcester. Because I remember Homer Babbage was running for governor. And I don't think he realized that there was almost no public transportation in northeastern Connecticut. He came up here to campaign for during the primary, and he got off the bus at in Danielson, and there was no way for him to get to his event in Putnam. And I just ran into him and I said, "How you doing, doctor?" And he says, "Could you give me a ride?" But someone else, I believe, actually came down and picked him up because I was heading to somewhere else, and I said, "I can't do it." And of course, he was president of UConn when I was there.
0: So you weren't getting any points there from the big guy there, the president and the candidate.
2: From the big guy, but nothing's really changed. And until you have an integrated system, things just don't work. And you need probably a greater population than what we have in eastern Connecticut.
0: You know, they are talking about bringing some train tracks up here into Putnam where it could be used for that. I know it's in the it was just some thoughts at this point, but I know they'd like to have some type of service like that.
2: But you have to have buses. And that's the problem.
0: Yeah, and that is it. How are they going to get to the train station?
2: How are they going to get to their destination?
0: Right.
2: Because there's not enough people that want to take the train, probably to go to the shops in Putnam or to the shops in Killingly.
0: Yeah.
2: From out of way out of town, and so you need a way. It would be not a bad idea, because my daughter, when she was working in Greenwich, would take the train in from West Haven, and so you could get right off, and then there was transportation right to people's employment. But maybe it'll come. You know?
0: Well, we're growing in leaps and bounds up here. We got a lot of new businesses coming in and some good stuff going on. So you never know. You never know, Charlie. You never know.
2: Now, I want to thank everybody who came out. We had lots of activities here at Killingly, and the blessing of the animals, the number of people came out. It was only dogs this time.
0: That's it?
2: Snakes or cats or anything, because Alfie's never met a cat yet that wasn't in a box. And so he doesn't know anything about them, except that boxes make noises and smell funny.
0: Well, Alfie is the man. Charlie, thank you very much for the call. Okay. We're up against a station break, and thank you for your comments. 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
6: 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I'm Senator Jeff Gordon, and I approve this message, paid for by Jeff Gordon for State Senate, Aaron McGarry, Treasurer.
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0: Yeah, welcome back. We're going right to the phone lines. Good morning. You're on the air.
14: Hi. Am I on the air?
0: You are.
14: Oh, okay. I just talked to the first caller you had today at Cumberland Farms. She told me to apologize to Charlie about taking his place. My comment was, I think you should have talked all day long. However, you talked about earlier about splitting your, voting for the candidate of your choice. Normally I would say that's correct. I mean, I used to be a solid Democrat, and then I switched over and I started voting more Republican. So I split my vote pretty well. But it comes a time when you have to realize that the person you vote in there doesn't do what he wants to do. Because if he doesn't want, if his political party leadership doesn't want him to do something, he doesn't do it. And if you go down to Washington and think that you're going to overchange things, no. If you're a Republican, you're going to do exactly what the Republican Party tells you, which is exactly what Trump wants to tell you. So you're, even though you have great views, it doesn't mean anything. You're not going to be able to work on them, express them. And right now, I am very concerned about our democracy. This man has really made a mockery of it. He pushed it right to the limit. Nobody ever thought you could do that. I mean, he's got us into a war we can't win. Everything he touches has turned bad. And he gets great advice because the people he put into his positions of advice are all loyal to him, not to the U.S. government. They know if they say one thing wrong, they're out. So when he says, what do you think? They say, great idea, Mr. President. And as he said, the most greatest and most wonderful idea in the whole world. Okay, so we don't get a really good government. We're in a war we can't win. It's killing us. It's killing the economy of the world. He destroys things. I would say the Kennedy Center is a microscopic view of what he's doing. He put his own people in the directorship. So they were loyal to him. Then he's just ignored what the court system has said. Oh, he's made a mockery of it. He has to put his name on everything. But he knows that the people he put in there are going to support him no matter what. So he has some backing there. Watch out if this doesn't happen later on in the bigger scheme of things. I mean, he's already decimated our generals and our leadership in the military. Yeah. What do you think he's carving a hole? He's carving an army that will be loyal to him, not to us, not to our government. And that's what I'm worried about. And that's why I'm going to vote straight Democrat, which I never do, but I'm going to do it this time.
0: Well, thank you for the call, and you've given good reasons on your thoughts and whatnot, and that answers my question, from your point of view. But thank you very much for the call. Much appreciated.
14: Well, I appreciate that.
0: All right. We're going to go right to the next caller. Good morning. You're on the air.
15: Yeah, good morning. Appreciate you taking the call. It's Toby. To that thing about Trump, look, he's the one that canceled the treaty that the world put together. I know to him it was about sticking it to Obama, but it took the whole world, including allies of Iran, to get that treaty in place. And we didn't have a problem until he violated the treaty and ended it. And then it became, well, how do we know they're getting a nuclear bomb? Well, now we don't. And so you're going to see this over and over where Trump does things, creates a problem, and then wants a pat on the back if he can get us back to where it was before he did something. And I don't think that people just so... You saw when Trump ran the first time how he was attacked by the press and all the free press he got, you know, attacking him for what a bad person he was and, you know, whatever they were saying. And it doesn't work unless the people believe it. And in the, you know, this first election, in second election, they didn't believe it. The question is, do they believe it now? And I can tell you unequivocally that the most important voting group in America, which is the independents, absolutely believe it.
0: Well, interesting. And the polls kind of back you up on that, if you believe polls. And, man, you know, it's some great thoughts there, Toby. Much appreciated for the call. Thank you.
15: All right.
0: All right, caller, hang in there. We are up against the station break. 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
0: W-I-N-Y. Hey, welcome back. We're going right to the phone lines. Good morning. You're on the air.
21: Hey, good morning.
0: Good morning, Sarge.
21: Well, in case you haven't heard over the weekend, boots are on the ground.
0: Boots are on the ground in Hormuz?
21: In Iran. Not ours.
0: All right. I hadn't heard this.
21: Yep, the Kurdish fighters decided to align with the United States, and they are fighting within Iran. Comes from Anka, which is a Turkish station. Al Jazeera, and Sky News UK.
0: I wonder why none of that popped up on any of my news feeds. Then again, my phone is possessed, so sometimes I'm like,
21: what? I didn't see on any of the American.
0: Yeah, I didn't see anything either. So,
21: well, it's a positive to go along with Trump. So
0: I don't know how many fighters the Kurds have. I know they are great war fighters. That I do know. They have a history of being tough and stick to it and whatnot. That could be, you know, that's Iran getting some of its taste of its own medicine by an outside agency, which is what they normally do, you know?
21: Yeah. I guess they joined forces with Iranian citizens that are fighting against the present government, who call themselves the Immortals, which is the one from the Great Greek Battle.
0: Yeah. And, that's right. The Persian, yeah.
21: Yep. But, so go ahead.
0: So how intense is this fighting, and do you have any information on that, Sarge?
21: One of the stations reported, I guess it's pretty heavy, and they've made good penetration into one city. I didn't catch what city it is.
0: Yeah, and what'll happen is if they topple that city and they control it and they can keep it, they'll go to the next city and more joiners, and it's like the revolution. It just needs to spin a little bit on, and maybe that would topple that regime over there in Iran.
21: Yeah, well, multiple cities right now, the Immortals are and have been in heavy fighting with the forces friendly to the Iranian regime. But we're talking Republican Democrats earlier, especially on state elections.
0: Uh-huh.
21: And this is something people really kind of need to pay attention to, especially anybody that is a gun owner. The federal court ruled the latest war that Lamont wanted, which is a ban on all Glock handguns and anything that could be converted over to an automatic, including police departments. He did not make police departments immune to this.
0: Interesting.
21: Exception. It is. And, you know, whenever I see the Democrats going for more gun control, more gun control, more gun control, it's focused on the legal gun and responsible gun owner. They're not doing anything to go after the ones who are using it as criminals.
0: Isn't that just basic policing, though, Sarge? Like they've got to have programs that go after people who are either running firearms or using firearms for illegal. I mean, that should be the highest priority, I would think.
21: You would think, but second offense on having a high-capacity magazine, it can go up to a felony charge.
0: Okay.
21: And, you know, of course, there's no serial numbers on it, so, you know, you can't prove how long the person has had it. If you go and commit, let's say, drug dealing, and you have a firearm on you, more than likely, at most, you're going to get a year. I mean, that's the way the courts are going, the Connecticut state courts, with a push from the Connecticut state government.
0: Yeah.
21: They're not giving the courts or the police departments the fire, you know, the weapons to go against a lot of the crime.
0: Well, that's interesting. And you know, people want gun control because there is gun violence, but they also want it because governments do not topple if the people are unarmed. Hence,
21: you're
0: Iran.
21: Right. And you notice a lot of them are Democratic states who do all the gun bans.
0: Well, obedience.
21: And, you know,
0: yeah, it's obedience.
21: It's like, why are you trying to disarm and do everything to disarm the American citizen? And, you know, when you get into one of the courts that's going on right now, the big push on the gun control on the plaintiff's part is, you know, people are always like, well, this is not what the Constitution meant to cover these firearms. What they're going after is the fact that when the Constitution was written, that was added in order to protect the people from our country going to a state of tyranny. Now, people point to the National Guard. Well, the National Guard is part of the federal government, so therefore that is not what our founding fathers were talking about. They were talking about the common citizen.
0: Common citizen.
21: And, you know, getting the training and joining forces.
0: Sarge, I'm up against commercials, but great. And if you dig up any more on the Kurds joining into that fight, let me know.
21: Oh, I'm digging already.
0: Yeah, I'm gonna dig a little bit on that because not that I want to see a lot of people die even in a revolution, but I really think that regime in Iran's got to go. All right, thank you for the call. Give us a call back next hour. Much appreciated. All right, we're up against the station break. 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
0: Radio W-I-N-Y. All right, welcome back. Slow start to the hour, but we got a few calls in. Interesting that the Kurds have joined over there, and if they do take a city, Iran has made a lot of enemies, and over the course of time, with a lot of countries over there, and if they get some momentum, I'm sure these countries will be adding dollar value and support against Iran. So sometimes Iran thinks that they're unstoppable with their groups, but maybe this is the beginning of something big. I'm not sure. I don't have a crystal ball for the future. I don't relish the thought of a lot of people dying, but perhaps maybe something good of this will happen over the course of time. And of course, at that point, Trump will take the credit for it. So be that as it may, we've got a few things going on here. We're going to have Isaac Bean coming up, and he's going to give us all of the local news and, of course, AP news, which is 2 minutes of what the world is doing by the reporters there. And we'll do a local ID, but I'm just going to say that what's going on in the world is Trump is universally hated. The more I read, the more I look, he's universally hated. Now, Are there good reasons for this, bad reasons for this? What are some of the reasons why you think a lot of other countries hate them? And there are some countries that love them too. Let's not leave that out. But we'll pose that question for the next hour. What are some of the reasons? What has Trump done to other countries? Why do other countries hate him? We know in Canada the tariffs and whatnot. But I'll pose that question out. What are the reasons that people love or hate Trump? To that, you know, if you can name a few reasons and make a comment there, that would be great. Maybe get the conversation flowing. Or, of course, you can talk about anything that you wish to, because we do that here at WYNY. You can post questions if you need information on something, or just make a comment on a beautiful day. It's always good. All right. As always, you've been listening to
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5: AP News, I'm Marcela Sanchez. Senator Flavio Bolsonaro, an ally of President Trump and Brazil's incumbent President Luiz Inácio Lula da Silva, will face off in a runoff in the country's presidential election on October 25th. Lula has promised to continue pursuing state-driven economic growth and advocates for national sovereignty, while Bolsonaro has promoted tough-on-crime policies and vowed to seek the release of his father, former President Jair Bolsonaro, who's currently serving a 27-year sentence for attempting a coup. The U.S. Air Force has brought home its bombers stationed at a U.S.-run military base in England following an investigation into a planned terror attack at the RAF Fairford base. This was according to a Pentagon official who spoke on condition of anonymity. The official says the bombers were redeployed back to their home bases in the U.S. Major oil exporters have agreed to keep production steady in November. AP correspondent Julie Walker has more.
6: Seven major oil exporting countries agreed Sunday to keep production steady in November at a time when the Iran war has driven the price of benchmark Brent crude oil above $100 a barrel. The so-called OPEC Plus subgroup will meet again on November 1st to review conditions in the oil market. The group includes Saudi Arabia, Russia, Iraq, Kuwait, Kazakhstan, Algeria, and Oman. The fighting with Iran began with U.S. and Israeli attacks last February and has disrupted global oil supplies and driven prices higher. I'm Julie Walker.
5: The Nobel Prize in Medicine was awarded today to three scientists whose work led to a tool that uses light to help unravel how the brain works. U.S. futures are falling today. More stories at apnews.com. This is AP News.
7: I'm Isaac Bean with WINY News, brought to you by Christopher Heights Assisted Living in Webster. More than 200 cars turned out Saturday in Pomfret for the Tri-State Cruisers' final cruise of the season. Continuing their annual tradition, Club President Dick Salvis presented a ceremonial check for $22,050 to the Hole in the Wall Gang Camp, representing money raised through the club's 50-50 raffle throughout the season.
24: We had over 200 cars, and we had the day for it. They're hard to come by this year. We usually get 300 cars in this field. This year, I don't think we even hit the 300 mark. But it's a beautiful day today, and we've got a lot of cars. Tonight, we're going to give them $22,050. Well, I'm assuming it's going to bring us up to around $295,000. I was hoping to make the $300,000 mark, but we only had, I believe it was 13 cruises this year.
7: Kate Tramaglio, Senior Director of Development for the Hole in the Wall Gang Camp, said the organization has developed a special relationship with Salvis and the club over the years.
25: Dick Salvis and the Tri-State Cruisers have been longtime friends of the Hole in the Wall Gang Camp. They are so generous, and we are so appreciative of their support. So we have summer camp programming at our Ashford, Connecticut location. We also provide in-hospital and at-home programming for children and families from Boston all the way down to Virginia, and we just recently opened our second camp location on the eastern shore of Maryland. So we are providing children with serious illnesses and their family a lot of joy.
7: Tramaglio said the programs provide children and families with a chance to experience joy and take a break from the challenges of serious illness. A person was transported after a car crashed into the Brooklyn Town Hall early Saturday morning, according to Brooklyn First Selectman Joe Belavance. On Saturday, October 3rd, at approximately 5:25 a.m., crews from the Mortlake and East Brooklyn Fire Departments, Mortlake Ambulance, and troopers from Troop D responded to a reported vehicle versus building accident at the Brooklyn Town Hall, located at 4 Wolf Den Road. According to the Mortlake Fire Company, upon arrival, crews found a vehicle into the building. Minor injuries were reported, and one patient was transported to a local hospital for further evaluation. Belavance said the collision at the junction of Route 6 and Route 169 resulted in a motor vehicle crashing into the town hall. The accident required the Connecticut DOT to repair a crosswalk sign and caused damage to the town hall. This damage included significant damage to the brick portion of the wall on the east side and will require shoring up a support beam. Belavance said that the town will keep the community informed as they learn more. A motorcycle caught flames, causing an accident in Plainfield Sunday night, according to the Atwood Hose Fire Company. On Sunday, October 4th, at approximately 9:30 p.m., crews from the Atwood Hose Fire Company responded to a motorcycle fire on Walnut Street in Plainfield. Upon arrival of car 96, a well-involved motorcycle was found in the center of the street. The operator reported he was driving the vehicle in the parking lot adjacent to the street when the bike caught fire. He was not injured as he jumped off the bike. According to officials, the fire was extinguished and was overhauled by the crew from ET-196. The incident is currently under investigation by the Plainfield Police Department and the Plainfield Fire Marshal's Office. WINY News Time, 10:06.
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7: Let's take a look at the weather report by meteorologist Bill Jackman. Today, sunny, breezy, high near 65. Tonight, clear, lows of 40 to 45. Tomorrow, sunny, breezy, and cooler, highs of 55 to 60. The forest fire danger level for today is high, according to Connecticut Deep. Your Cargill Falls, it's currently 61 degrees. That's the 10 o'clock report brought to you by Christopher Heights Assisted Living in Webster. 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

0: And welcome back to the second hour of the Community Talk Show. I'm Gary Wilcox. We're going to go right to the phone lines. Good morning. You're on the air.
1: You're doing it right, Gary.
0: I knew it. I had the vision.
1: Yeah. Well, I hopefully it was a good vision. Now, a couple of things. First, the Kurds have been fighting in Iran for over 100 years. They haven't just joined now. They've been fighting for separation. And as we all know, there's a saying about the Kurds have no friends. We won't go into deeply into the, at the collapse of the Ottoman Empire, the Kurds thought that they would get a nation state in northern Syria, northern Iran, northern Iraq, and eastern Turkey, but it didn't happen. They've been fighting for a separate country. And because of that, it's very difficult to arm them because they want to attack our fellow NATO partner, Turkey. So it's not as big a deal as what it sounds like.
0: Have they been fighting inside of Iran, though?
1: For 100 years.
0: Yeah, they've had attacks in Iran and all the other things.
1: Yeah.
0: So this isn't a new thing.
1: Because they've been attacking from what you would think the Kurds, their natural country, should be.
0: Yeah.
1: Their tribe and their tribal territory. But after the fall of the Ottoman Empire at the end of World War I, when they started dividing up these borders and countries, that they thought they'd get a country.
0: So the real news is that they've joined up with factions of the resistance in Iran against the regime. That's probably would be the big news.
1: You can't, maybe, but they're not going. The United States will not. They looked at supplying them weapons, and they realized that all they're going to do is create another problem with
0: Turkey, and
1: you know, like they did with financing the. And supplying weapons to the people in Afghanistan to fight the Russians during the...
0: Yeah.
1: Okay, so that's... But it is an interesting question. It would take at least 500,000 boots on the ground to...
0: To take Iran.
1: A country with 90 million people.
0: Yeah.
1: Maybe more, maybe 1 million people. It's just, it's not gonna happen. They're gonna starve them to make some changes. And, of course, if you've noticed, there's, and I know it gets some people who are wanting from the river to the sea, if you've noticed, now that we've starved Iran of their money, things have been quiet in Gaza. We don't have hundreds of missiles coming over the border at a time. Same thing with Hezbollah. Because they don't have the money to finance death.
0: Yeah. You know, it's interesting. I know the Kurds have been fighting over there, and I know they are against Turkey. But you've shed light on the fact of why they don't get armed because of a fellow NATO country. So it's a quagmire over there.
1: But it's not a quagmire.
0: You don't think so?
1: No, it's because we're the oil's coming through now, according to. To independent sources, European sources.
0: Yeah, they went from 17 million gallons getting through up to 50 million a day or something.
1: The problem is we confuse gasoline with diesel. 20% of the diesel is off the market. Unless you want the war to end poorly with the Russians' victory in Ukraine, that 20% of the market will be off until they somehow resolve that.
0: Yeah, and you said it had something to do with blowing up Putin's refineries and whatnot.
1: Refineries and trying to limit... Yeah.
0: Well, that's why I call it a quagmire, because there's just so many things that are attached over there.
1: Well, but it's not. Unless you call World War One a quagmire, it may be a fair way to say World War One is a quagmire. It's more things are settling down, and of course.
0: Well, you give me hope then.
1: now just so
0: I don't see it as settling down, Charlie. But you know, maybe you have a point there.
1: You've got to stop listening to AP because you said you didn't know why the pilot did that. You know, he was planning to attack Ben Gurion airport, and he was fired, or actually he was given a death assignment on his original airlines that he was flying for because of his radical view.
0: Yeah.
1: So that it's not there's no question that he was a jihadist. The question comes down to, was he directly or indirectly controlled? That's the only question.
0: Or self-acted. Charlie, thank you. Thank you all the time. You always bring in new, you shed different lights from different angles, and that's never a sad response. Thank you very much.
1: Just quickly, I'm glad my brother is out of the home now because we were concerned. Now he's calling on the radio. We may have to take his phone away from him.
0: Okay. Thank you.
1: Take care.
0: All right. We are going to take a station break. Callers, hang in there. We'll get right back to you. 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
0: And welcome back. We're going to go right to the phone lines. Good morning, you're on the air. All right, I guess we're not going to that phone line. Good morning, you're on the air.
7: And good morning to you too, sir. Happy Monday to you.
0: Good morning.
7: I figured, you know, he's, like you said, it's a little dead, so I figured I'll have to call in.
0: Yeah, it's been sporadic, but Mondays are always sporadic anyway, Toothpick, you know?
7: Rainy days and Mondays always get me down.
0: That's it. And I'm down. Kick me. I'm down.
7: Well, have another cup of Joe.
0: That's it. That'll pick you up and make you filled with anxiety, right?
7: Yes. So you brought up the comment just before the hour closed. President Trump, why is President Trump hated around the world? Well, according to Toothpick's telescopes, this is what he sees, okay? Obviously, hated around the radical Islamic world for the obvious reason. He dared to stand up to, the big bully, right? And, you know, trying to paint the big bully into a corner and diminish the power of, the radical Islam states around the world. Is he hated so much in South America? I don't know. You don't hear much of anything coming out of there. But since President Trump has taken over and USAID money has been eliminated, the countries in South America, which were leaning pro-leftists, okay, have elected almost overwhelmingly conservative-leaning governments. So the leftists are losing power. Now, are they the ones that make the most noise? But are they the majority? I'm not so sure they're the majority. There, I believe, is a much larger conservative, great silent majority that had been stifled by the shouts of the shouts and the demonstrations of the leftists. Now, let's look why Europeans hate him so much. All right, not all Europeans, the left leaning Europeans. Europe countries, France, England, and Ireland are virtually on the verge of civil war, okay, between, nationalism taking hold in Ireland, England, and, seeing what's going on in France right now, and you haven't talked about that, right, about all the rioting that's been going on in France?
0: Okay. No, we I haven't seen many headlines on that either. I think I did see one about 2 weeks ago. There was a riot and...
7: The let Sarge, when he come, hey Sarge, listening, when you come on, you pick up on this and help me out on this one. That first and second generations born Muslim, okay, immigrants in France have really taken to the streets and rioting in France has really broken out in the last couple of days, big time. But it's, still stifled to a degree, under control, but it's a tinderbox, one spark away. Well, what Trump has done is he has ignited nationalism. Oh, that's so Islamophobic. It's this phobia, that phobia, whatever phobia, okay?
0: That's a very good point, Toothpick.
7: Okay?
0: Very good point.
7: But the countries are now turning back to the right, back to conservatism. We talked about this a couple of weeks ago about that party in Germany, the AfD, okay, that had won that election in the portion that was formerly East Germany, okay, that had suffered under, communist domination, leftist domination for all those years. That party is gaining strength. So the militant leftist, wokest left, get rid of, oil is bad, open borders are good, this, that, okay? Trump has awoken the eyes of the great silent majorities in those countries, and they don't have enough of a voice, or they're not getting enough of the press to make you believe that they are as large as they are.
0: Your theme of Trump has done something to stop certain things and to revoke and to revamp nationalism in some countries. And that will spew hate. And that's a very unique way to look at it. Toothpick, thank you very much for the call. That was a sure. brilliant statement. Thank you.
7: Thank you. Bye-bye.
0: All right. We got to take a station break. Call is hanging in there. 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
8: 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Republican incumbent Ann Dauphiné and Democratic challenger Samantha Darenthal will be in studio to debate the important issues facing the 44th District. 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

0: world. I don't know if hated is exactly what it is, but I think the number one problem is that he is the male adult version of the boy who cried wolf, and he is, as a result, no one, not even his supporters, believe anything he says, because he's cried wolf so many times, and he, whatever he says, you don't really know
1: good
0: if
1: point.
0: It's true, if he's going to go back on it the next day, or whatever. It's, they just can't believe what he says, and he's brought this on himself. Another reason he's not liked is because his constant insults of civilian people, of just everyday American people, whoever they may be, and of world leaders. Look, take Canada, for instance, just as a one example, calling the prime minister governor, and of the country Canada, calling it the 51st state, wanting to be the 51st state. These are, you know, insults to people, threatening to take over countries such as Greenland, Canada, Gaza, that, you know, the United States will take over under his authority and make it the most beautiful oceanfront, whatever, resort. You mentioned back a time ago, Panama Canal. The tariff things that he's doing is a one-man show. He's arbitrarily setting tariffs and using them as punishment if someone, you know, does something he doesn't like. He'll tariff them, you know, without Congress, because the Congress is, you know, impotent at this point and doesn't do their job to, you know, do some careful consideration of whether a tariff should or shouldn't be used. So he's
1: you've hit some great reasons, Linda. Yeah, that's phenomenal.
0: So this is why the you know, people will breathe a sigh of relief, not just in this country, but all over the world, when this erratic person is no longer there, just going back and forth. And, of course, the war in Iran, where there was a deal, there was a, as he calls it, deal or treaty or whatever, that was carefully orchestrated over a couple of years under the Obama administration. And he comes along and, for whatever reason, tears it up. And now he's essentially trying to get back to a very similar type of deal, as far as I can tell, and in also has created more problems along the way. So for all those reasons, and it's affecting, you know, a lot of prices of, you know, gas and fertilizer. And
1: I agree with a lot of your reasons, Linda. Sometimes he's his own worst enemy. And you know, Toothpick earlier had a good point. Some of the other countries hate him because he stands up to some of these groups that have gotten away with things. And it's a strange mixture. But all the things you stated,
0: I don't know what he mean. What has gotten away with things?
1: Well, no. I mean, he's gone after terrorist organizations. He's gone after all of those things. So those people hate him. I'm not saying he's right or wrong for doing that. I'm just saying that adds to it.
0: Going after terrorist organizations. I mean, you know.
1: Well, exactly, exactly. And that's, you know, and that's what I'm.
0: So he's not unique in that regard.
1: Yeah, you have some great thoughts there, and I appreciate the call. Thank you, Lynn.
0: Yeah. Okay. Bye.
1: All right, we're going to take a station break. 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
5: And welcome back. We're going to go right to the phone lines. Good morning. You're on the air.
6: Boy, I can think of a lot of reasons why some of the foreign countries hate us.
5: Well, Trump mostly. I don't. Well, they've always hate, like France has always hated Americans. That's kind of kind of one of those things. That's I don't know what the reasons are behind that, but Americans can be pretty rude too. And
6: they can't. Well, Americans definitely be rude, but have you ever been to France?
5: No.
6: Okay, they really get rude.
5: Yeah.
6: They definitely really get rude.
5: Are they rude to each other? That would be the question. I mean, maybe we're taking it as offense. Maybe they're just rude in general to each other. I don't know.
6: Well, my mother-in-law came directly from France here. And she doesn't agree with how they treat Americans. But she said that's not how they treat each other.
5: Okay.
6: And, you know, she grew up in occupied France, and she's like, I don't know why the French treat Americans that way, because they saved us.
5: Right, right.
6: You know, and she's kind of right. But if you look at the countries under NATO, they weren't putting in a whole lot of effort into NATO or getting their troops prepared. They depended on the United States to do it. And when the United States started closing some of the bases and bringing them over here, and Trump came straight out and said, you need to do your share. A lot of support for Trump kind of wiggled away from those countries because they didn't like being told, you need to do your fair share. Some of these other countries, they were getting money from us for things like transgender education and transgender surgical help in countries that they don't believe in gay lifestyle. In fact, they have a tendency at times to execute them. So where do you think that money went? Do you think it went to that kind of education? No, it went other places where, you know, it wasn't meant, our tax dollars. Well, Trump wanted to put an end to that. Fentanyl coming into this country is down 50%, so are the overdose deaths. But the countries that, you know, where the cartels are running the show, well, they don't appreciate Trump doing that. People from countries that want to come into the United States and get the free benefits, they don't like them.
5: Yeah.
6: And there's a lot of countries that go along that line, tariff-wise.
5: And you bring up good points. you bring up good points why a lot of countries do hate him, because he changed things. And I think those are natural hatreds, but I think Trump does a lot of things on his own that make people hate him. He's a character. You know, he's a character.
6: You know, people talk about the tariffs. If you're in France, there's a 200% tariff on income and alcohol beverages into France. You don't see too many American cars being purchased in Europe because they're too expensive due to tariffs.
5: Right, right.
6: If they're going to, you know, tax us like that, why shouldn't we do the same? And that's where these countries are taking a second look at their tariffs to us as well. You know, gee whiz, now we're not getting these products sold in the United States because they're doing the same thing we are. They can take a look at what they're doing.
5: We've always paid higher because the rest of the world was so far behind us, and they needed to keep their economies afloat, yada, yada, yada. And I think some of that is way well past its time. I think there should be fairer tariffs, whether you like the way Trump goes about it or not. Sometimes he makes people mad before he gets a deal, you know, a little bit of honey maybe, but that's not President Trump. So you bring up a lot of good points. Linda made a lot of good points, and when you start to really analyze it, there's a lot of reasons, and there's reasons for why things happen. There's reasons why people hate him, legitimate reasons. There's himself forcing people to hate him. It's really one of those things. But I wonder what countries he is loved in.
6: Poland.
5: Yeah, Poland has gone pretty much far to the right because they've seen the rest of Europe overrun by some of the left policies. And whether, you know, my opinion is I think they went too far to the left and they've destroyed a lot of their own countries and whatnot. So,
6: especially from my time in Germany.
5: Yeah.
6: Germany has gone way to the left.
5: Yeah, and I think they're paying a price for it at this point. I think you stay in the middle and you can survive and thrive. But thank you very much for the call, Sarge. Much appreciated.
6: No problem.
5: All right. We're gonna go right to the next caller. You're on the air.
7: Good morning.
5: Good morning, sir.
7: I agree.
5: Did you win your bet?
7: Well, I gotta wait.
5: Yeah.
7: It's a decade long bet.
5: Ah, okay.
7: You may or may not get 10%.
5: And by that time, 10% will be worth just pennies on a dollar.
7: Yeah, I'm not telling you how much I bet, though. So. I agree with everything that Charlie said about the Kurds, and I'm going to add just a few more things. So, yes, the Kurds make up about 10% of the people in Iran. They're mostly up in the northwestern part near Iraq.
5: That's what I understand as well. They're up in that area.
7: And they don't like the government. They'd like to overthrow it, but they don't want to run the whole country. They just want to run their northwest corner up there and control their own destiny. So they're not... And yes, like Charlie said, they've been fighting for 100 years. So
5: yeah, it's been going on a long time.
7: It's all about tribal issues over there. Everything. It's the same thing here, though. But anyway.
5: Except our tribal issues are Democrats or Republicans at this point.
7: So, yeah, good point. So, Oprah Winfrey, you remember Oprah Winfrey had a show on, very popular show, I don't know how long ago, 20-some-odd years, maybe more?
5: Uh-huh.
7: Probably more. Probably 30 years. So, Donald Trump used to be a guest on her show on a regular basis. And he would talk about various things around the world, China specifically, and Russia. And Oprah said multiple times, you ought to run for president. And she would have backed him. But that's when Trump was a Democrat, because she would not have backed a Republican. But anyway, he was on a lot of shows, and a lot of people encouraged him to run 30-plus years ago for president because of how he spoke about various things around the world. A lot of people back then encouraged him. So why do they hate him today? Yeah, TDS is a real thing. At some point, I'm going to find reference so people can look up the studies. The opposition to him, it does affect the brain's ability to critically think. But One last subject. Hillary Clinton. So Hillary Clinton is devious. She was the Secretary of State under Obama's first term. And she put a lot of the sanctions. She went around the world visiting various countries, put a lot of the sanctions in place that were really hurting Iran prior to them coming to the table and agreeing to that Iran nuclear agreement. I would highly encourage people to go to the Wikipedia and read all about the Iran nuclear agreement. They think they know. It's a lot of tedious reading, a lot of different sections in there. But she knows how to hurt people. She put all those sanctions in place. And then Kerry came in during Obama's second term, and he was there negotiating as part of the negotiating team with Iran, get that agreement in place. But what a lot of people keep bringing that up. That agreement had many, many sunset clauses, and almost all of that agreement would be gone at this point. The sunset clauses would be enforced, and there was no way to force Iran to do what we wanted to per that agreement. So bringing that agreement up is a red herring. It's not relevant. I guess that's it.
5: That's, you know, and again, you just added another stream in here, and understanding all the facts everywhere before we make up our minds. And when it comes right down to it, the world is so complicated.
7: Yeah.
5: You know, back in World War II, it was Japan bombed us, we're at war. Germany was trying to take over the world, we're at war. There was some politics involved. There always is, but it seems like it's 10 times more complicated. I use the term quagmire, and Charlie said, "Oh no, it's getting better over there." And I'm like, I don't see that. I see it as being a complete complex situation, and because of its complexity, it does not get any better, or hopefully it doesn't get any worse. But
7: one last little tidbit. So when Biden was president and all in on Ukraine winning against Russia, but the Biden administration was asking Zelensky to not bomb the oil refineries in Russia. We're all in. We want you to win, but don't bomb those oil refineries because the price of energy around the world will spike. Don't do it. We want you to win, but don't do that. But they did it. And Charlie has pointed that out, that yes, Russia is...
5: So you're saying Biden was right on something?
7: Yep. Well, I said the Biden administration. I don't know if Biden, what his position was.
5: I'm sure he doesn't either.
7: All right.
5: Thank you very much for the call. Much appreciated. All right, we're going to take a station break. 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
11: Windham County weather. The forecast for northeastern Connecticut: sunny, breezy today, 65, clear tonight, low 40s, and sunny, breezy, cooler tomorrow, 55 to 60. Tomorrow night, clear, upper 30s, and sunny, 65 on Wednesday. Sunny, 70 Thursday, and sunshine, 65 to 70 on Friday. Saturday's outlook: sunny, 65, more sun, 65 Sunday. This is WINY meteorologist Bill Jackman.

0: And welcome back. Great time to call. Nobody's in the queue. Some very good information there on why people don't like Trump or like Trump or whatever. You know, Linda had some great analogies, and I think hers were more of the general, what the general population sees when they think of him. You know, the things making the Canadians mad with the tariffs, doing all that. And she had some very good points. And the last caller had mentioned some other things that add into what he was doing and what his thought processes are. I think it really comes down to what you think of Trump and the trust that you have or don't have with him. He seems to march to his own drummer. He's a businessman, and he makes decisions. A lot of these politicians have just kicked the can down the road, and politics is big on that. In Connecticut, they kicked the can down the road. At the federal levels, they kicked the can down the road. It's usually, if they don't deal with it, they're not unpopular either way. So when it comes time to vote again or something, you're like, well, he didn't really make me mad, but he didn't do much, and maybe that's good. Sometimes I think our best governments are when we have a Republican president and two Democratic houses, you know, the Senate and the House of Representatives there. So sometimes I think in the middle kind of doesn't get us too much further down the road. It's the status quo. Trump is definitely not a status quo president. That is not, I don't think it's ever been his style, and I think that is what got him elected. But now that you've seen that he's not the status quo, and now that you've seen some of this, people don't like the way he does things. And I think a lot of that is what makes people mad. Sometimes it's good. I liked it when Newt Gingrich was in there with Clinton. They agreed, they brought it to the middle, and they moved forward. We haven't had any of that since then. So we're going to take a phone call. You're on the air.
1: Good morning, Gary. It's Renee from Thompson Webster. How you doing?
0: You got a cold, huh, Renee?
1: A little bit, yeah. I think it's my allergies, actually. I never had allergies up until I turned 30. So what was I going to say now? Yeah, exactly what you said about Trump. He makes things happen. He is, like, first and foremost, I had said this last week, he is a businessman, and he's running the country like that, and he's not going to take any guff from anybody. But that's what made him a successful businessman, and I think the country's doing pretty well with him, you know, as opposed to Biden. Oh, my gosh.
0: Yeah, and the problem right now is Trump ran on lower energy prices, no inflation, and a lot of people are seeing just that, and that's mm-hmm. you know, those are campaign things that he's broken, and a lot of people have just like, you know what, you're not doing this right. You know, do what you have to do, but don't affect us negatively for what you think is a positive step. And I think that's what's going on there, Renee.
1: Mm-hmm. Mm-hmm. Yeah. But like I said, he does make things happen, whether, you know, you like the good, bad, or indifferent. Good, bad, or indifferent, you know. It's like there'll be no other president like him ever again, or yeah. No other person like him. You know, he is a character. But I have to ask, who's running for Republican for the midterms, whenever? I mean, also, who do you think is going to be running for president in the, you know, when the term comes around in a few years? Is Vance even thinking of running for president? Do you know? Has he hinted anything about
0: that? I assume Vance or Marco Rubio or
1: oh, right.
0: one of those people. I think Vance would be more towards the middle of the road. I don't think he would be quite as far right as Trump. I think he would be a little bit more moderate. Marco Rubio, I think, would be similar. But, you know, there's people who say, you know, they hate Hegseth, for example. And but the military was becoming too woke, and it was not focused on lethality. Now, we could say, did they go too far? Are we getting ridiculous with some of the things? And I don't have the answer to that. You know, my thought is, I think you needed to clean some of that out and refocus the military, but are they going too far to make their point? And wasn't their point made when after some initial purges and get the military back on track and focus on defending the country. But now it's right, like right. they're throwing it in everyone's face, and I people kind of get sick of that. It's like a narcissistic administration at times.
1: Yeah, yeah, that's very strange, but true. You make a good point there. So, but no, I just wanted to, you know, reiterate my thoughts from last week that, you know, he is, you know, Trump is a businessman first and foremost, and he's going to run the, and he is running the country like that. Yeah. Whether you like it or not, that's him, you know, so.
0: Very interesting.
1: It is what it is.
0: And
1: it is what it is.
0: That's it. It is what it is, and he's there for another 2 years. Hopefully nothing, the ceiling doesn't fall in, and I think he's done some good things, but.
1: Mm-hmm.
0: I just exactly, want to prevent yeah. that ceiling from falling in. Thank you very much for the call.
1: You're welcome, Gary. Have a great day.
0: You too. All right. We're going to take a station break. 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
0: All right. Welcome back. Some great topics. You know, sometimes we talk about things, but every time we delve into subject matters, I get a little bit deeper understanding. And I'll use the example of, you know, why people hate Trump or why they like him. You know, Linda made some very, very basic points on that. And then we had from the other side why they don't, the other countries don't like him. And there's it, that's factored in as well. It's a little bit of everything. But I think Linda really kind of squared this up today, you know, when she was talking about her points, and that's what a lot of people see. They're not delving into, you know, and saying the reasons for the other reasons. And I don't know what percentage, you know, that, okay, well, they don't like him over here because he did this to this country and they stopped him from doing this. He stopped U.S. Money from flowing through for worthless, what he thought was worthless endeavors. You know, there's a lot in there. There's an awful lot in there. The world is very complicated. Politics, it becomes extremely complicated. And, you know, a lot of presidents rule from the middle because they want to keep the peace in both houses. And this is what's happening in Congress. Congress no longer rules in the middle. They rule left or right. And each time a different president comes in, there's different rules. There's going to be a lot of different things going on. There's a lot of thought in here. And politics politics is just very complicated. I go back to Ronald Reagan, and there's people who hated Ronald Reagan. It wasn't a great deal of him, but he was a very, very conservative Republican. But he had the eloquence, and he would usually make a joke out of things as opposed to come straight at you. And he had that act of, you can't really be mad at him. He's kind of like that granddad that people respected, and he had some great one-liners and things like that. But there's some people who still hated him. But Trump is different. Trump comes right up in your face, right up in your face. And we talk about groupthink and manipulation and fining people because of tariffs and all of those things. That stuff goes on every day, everywhere. Trump just takes it to a new level. Everybody's always jockeying for position, for money, to be heard. And everybody likes to have groupthink going on. Trump's unique because I don't think he cares if there's groupthink against him. I think Trump does what he feels is right. Sometimes I think what he does is preposterous. Other times I think he's hitting it square on the head. But be that as it may, the ultimate will be in 10 years, 15 years, is the world going to be a better place because Donald Trump was here, or is it going to be a worse place? And that'll set the table for tomorrow. Some of Trump's policies and why. Why won't it be in a better place? You know, if Iran does fail as a state, is that better for the world? Or does a worse despotic regime come in over there? So that'll be part of the question for tomorrow. We'll see what happens. But coming up next, we got Isaac Bean giving us all the local weather, and of course we got the AP News, two minutes of quick news, tell you all what's going on throughout the world. And of course, you've been listening to
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10: The Supreme Court is beginning a new term with significant cases on climate change, religious rights, and immigration. Already, the justices rejected an appeal from a Michigan woman challenging a school district's ban on shirts with the phrase, "Let's go, Brandon." The phrase is a coded reference to profanity aimed at then-President Joe Biden. A Saudi-led coalition fighting in Yemen says an air campaign is underway against the Iran-backed Houthi rebels along the Red Sea coastline. Commander Tafiq El-Habun says what's happening now is different to our previous wars with the Houthis. This war is much more advanced. They have superior weapons like drones, cornets, and long-range ballistic missiles. All these weapons are only just now being used. We haven't seen this before. Asked if the Saudi-led coalition coordinated the action with the U.S., Secretary of State Marco Rubio says Saudi Arabia and the U.S. have a defense agreement, but wouldn't offer any other details. The Nobel Prize in Medicine goes to three scientists whose work led to a tool that uses light to help unravel how the brain works. One of the three is Carl Dicerov. He's a professor at Stanford University.
11: This is using light to control things, to make things happen, and to do it in a very precise way. And this is a general question, is all these cells within complex animals, within brains, what are they actually doing? What actually matters?
10: The Nobel Assembly praised their work to reveal the brain's mysteries. Russian authorities say a staffer at a plague research institute in Siberia contracted pneumonia of an unknown cause, and local state TV reports the woman died last week. Authorities said they found no evidence her illness was caused by any of the pathogens she works with. Two people were killed, including a student, in a school bus crash in Florida. This is AP News.
12: I'm Isaac Bean with WINY News. More than 200 cars turn out Saturday in Pomfret for the Tri-State Cruisers' final cruise of the season. Continuing their annual tradition, Club President Dick Salvis presented a ceremonial check for $22,050 to the hole-in-the-wall gang camp, representing money raised through the club's 50-50 raffle throughout the season.
13: Got over 200 cars, and we had the day for it. They're hard to come by this year. We usually get 300 cars in this field. This year, I don't think we even hit the 300 mark. But it's a beautiful day today, and we've got a lot of cars. Tonight, we're going to give them $22,050. Well, I'm assuming it's going to bring us up to around $295,000. I was hoping to make the $300,000 mark, but we only had, I believe it was 13 cruises this year.
12: Kate Tremaglio, Senior Director of Development for the Hole in the Wall Gang Camp, said the organization has developed a special relationship with Salvis and the club over the years.
14: Dick Salvis and the Tri-State Cruisers have been longtime friends of the Hole in the Wall Gang Camp. They are so generous, and we are so appreciative of their support. So we have summer camp programming at our Ashford, Connecticut location. We also provide in-hospital and at-home programming for children and families from Boston all the way down to Virginia. And we just recently opened our second camp location on the eastern shore of Maryland. So we are providing children with serious illnesses and their family a lot of joy.
12: Tremaglio said the programs provide children and families with a chance to experience joy and take a break from the challenges of serious illness. Thompson's Animal Community Day was held Saturday at Riverside Park, celebrating local volunteers, businesses, and the community. The event began with the Turtelot Memorial High School Concert Choir performing the national anthem, accompanied by the Tri-Point Young Marines Color Guard. Paul Provost was honored as the Thompson's Volunteer of the Year for his work with the Thompson Trails Committee and Thompson's Historical Society. Provost said he was surprised by the recognition and encouraged more residents to volunteer with the Trails Committee. Provost also received an official citation from the Connecticut General Assembly, presented by State Senators Mae Flexer and Jeff Gordon and State Representative Chris Stewart. Roy Kicka, owner of the Tire Man, was named Thompson's Business of the Year by the Thompson Economic and Community Development Commission. Accepting the award with his wife, Linda, Kicka thanked the community for its support.
15: Certainly feel humbled, but again, if it were not for the loyalty of the people in the town of Thompson and the town of Thompson itself, I wouldn't be here today. So for us, a heartfelt thank you to all of you.
12: First Selectman Nick Donahue praised the turnout, calling Thompson a fantastic, growing, thriving community, and saying Community Day was an opportunity to celebrate the town and look forward towards the future.
16: I'm so happy to be here. Thompson is a fantastic, growing, thriving community, and we are so excited to celebrate everything Thompson today and push it forward to the next year and the next year. Thank you so much for coming out, and let's celebrate everything that's fantastic about Thompson.
12: This was the 22nd annual Thompson Community Day. The town of Plainfield is set to conduct paving operations on Moosa Pond Road, High Meadow Drive, and Kate Downing Road starting on Tuesday, October 6th, and is expected to finish on Thursday, October 8th. Officials remind the public that delays in road work could occur due to weather or other unforeseen conditions. Residents are asked to be aware of potential traffic delays during the road work period. WINY News Time, 11:06. Let's take a look at the weather report by meteorologist Bill Jackman. Today, sunny, breezy, high near 65. Tonight, clear, lows up 40 to 45. Tomorrow, sunny, breezy, and cooler, highs up 55 to 60. The forest fire danger level for today is high, according to Connecticut Deep. Here, Cargill Falls, it's currently 64 degrees. That's the 11 o'clock report. I'm Isaac Bean with WINY News.

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0: It's a fun one from the movie K-pop Demon Hunters, which really became a breakout hit, which is anime, really, from South Korea. Their first time, and they won an Oscar for the movie. And Golden actually won a Grammy Award because it took the world by storm. It is a fun song, and I have to agree, if you haven't seen the movie, you'll want to check it out. It's got great animation, a great story, and the soundtrack is really, really fun.
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6: The forecast for northeastern Connecticut: sunny, breezy today, 65. Clear tonight, low 40s. And sunny, breezy, cooler tomorrow, 55 to 60. Tomorrow night, clear, upper 30s. And sunny, 65 on Wednesday. Sunny, 70 Thursday. And sunshine, 65 to 70 on Friday. Saturday's outlook: sunny, 65, more sun, 65 Sunday. 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

0: It is a celebration when you're listening to our radio station, and it's a Monday. We are now in October. Isn't that wild? Hard to believe, isn't it? But it is already going good. Things are starting to cool down around the U.S., and what I'm really enjoying is all of those pictures that you've been posting of that fall foliage online. I love the changing of the leaves. 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
10: The forecast for northeastern Connecticut: sunny, breezy today, 65. Clear tonight, low 40s, and sunny, breezy, cooler tomorrow, 55 to 60. Tomorrow night, clear, upper 30s, and sunny, 65 on Wednesday. Sunny, 70 Thursday, and sunshine, 65 to 70 on Friday. Saturday's outlook: sunny, 65, more sun, 65 Sunday. 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
13: Hello, Dr. Jeff Gordon here. Don't worry, I'm not here to deliver a political speech as your state senator today. 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And it's more than just a color. It's a conversation starter. 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Whether it's scheduling a mammogram, supporting someone close to you, or simply wearing a touch of pink to show support, every small action helps. 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This is Dr. Jeff Gordon reminding you to stay informed, stay healthy, and let's make a difference this October for breast cancer awareness. I'm Senator Jeff Gordon, and I approve this message, paid for by Jeff Gordon for State Senate, Aaron McGarry, Treasurer.
7: 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The best thing to do is to run the cold water tap until the water runs clear. 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

0: That is music that you need to hear on a Monday. Justin Bieber and Daisies. How you doing after a fun weekend of hopefully hanging out with family or getting out, driving around, enjoying the fall colors, whatever it is that you love doing? We love doing that with you. So just a reminder, as we start thinking about the holidays like Thanksgiving and Christmas, we are always here for you for those mini road trips, playing some really, really great music. So keep it right here. On the way, we've got some Beyonce, Adele, and Hathaway, What Is Love?
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1: AP News, I'm Ed Donahue. Some U.S. soldiers gravely wounded in the deadliest Iran strike on American troops say the military medical system failed them. Nine service members wounded in a March 1st drone strike on a U.S. military base in Kuwait that killed six troops spoke to the AP about what they describe as a medical system that left them fighting to get treatment on their own. Army Lieutenant Colonel Tim Halber spoke to the AP.
2: You know, the only way, the reason why some of us were able to get to a hospital is because some people were outside of the building, still had their phones, and they could Google where the nearest hospital was.
1: The Army and the Pentagon declined to comment on the AP's reporting. There is a new poll on immigration.
3: About a third of rural voters say the Trump administration's immigration enforcement has been positive for their community, while about a third say it's been negative. Roughly 3 in 10 say it's had no impact. That's according to an Associated Press KFF survey of more than 2,000 rural voters polled in August. The survey finds that rural supporters of President Trump's Make America Great Again MAGA movement are especially likely to say they see a benefit to Trump's immigration policies where they live. But many rural voters also say immigrants are a key part of their local economies, and some believe Trump's immigration actions have gone too far. Roughly three-quarters of rural voters say it's extremely or very important for midterm candidates to talk about immigration. Marcela Sanchez, Washington.
1: Ukraine says long-range strikes have put more than half of Russia's oil refining capacity out of action. The Nobel Prize for Medicine is going to three scientists for their research on the brain. 41-year-old Washington Capitals captain and career goal-scoring record holder Alex Ovechkin says this will be his final season in the NHL. He's played for 22 seasons. More information at apnews.com. This is AP News.
4: I am Sydney Zagalella with WINY News, brought to you by Centerville Bank. The town of Plainfield is set to conduct paving operations on Moosa Pond Road, High Meadow Drive, and Kate Downing Road starting on Tuesday, October 6th, and is expected to finish on Thursday, October 8th. Officials remind the public that delays in roadwork could occur due to weather or other unforeseen conditions. Residents are asked to be aware of potential traffic delays during the roadwork period. Thompson's annual Community Day was held Saturday at Riverside Park, celebrating local volunteers, businesses, and the community school. The event began with the Tortolot Memorial High School Concert Choir performing the national anthem, accompanied by the TriPoint Young Marines Color Guard. Paul Provost was honored as Thompson's Volunteer of the Year for his work with the Thompson Trails Committee and Thompson Historical Society. Provost said he was surprised by the recognition and encouraged more residents to volunteer with the Trails Committee. Provost also received an official citation from the Connecticut General Assembly, presented by State Senators May Flexer and Jeff Gordon, and State Representative Chris Stewart. Roy Kitka, owner of the Tire Man, was named Thompson's Business of the Year by the Thompson Economic and Community Development Commission. Accepting the award with his wife, Linda, Kitka thanked the community for his support.
5: Certainly feel humbled, but again, if it were not for the loyalty of the people in the town of Thompson and the town of Thompson itself, I wouldn't be here today. So for us, a heartfelt thank you to all of you.
4: First Selectman Nick Donahue praised the turnout, calling Thompson a fantastic, growing, thriving community, and saying Community Day was an opportunity to celebrate the town and look forward to its future.
6: I'm so happy to be here. Thompson is a fantastic, growing, thriving community, and we are so excited to celebrate everything Thompson today and push it forward to the next year and the next year. Thank you so much for coming out, and let's celebrate everything that's fantastic about Thompson.
4: This was the 22nd annual Thompson Community Day. More than 200 cars turned out Saturday in Pomfret for the Tri-State Cruisers' final cruise of the season. Continuing their annual tradition, club president Dick Salvis presented a ceremonial check for $22,050 to the Hole in the Wall Gang Camp, representing money raised through the club's 50-50 raffle throughout the season.
7: Got over 200 cars, and we had the day for it. They're hard to come by this year. We usually get 300 cars in this field. This year, I don't think we even hit the 300 mark. But it's a beautiful day today, and we got a lot of cars. Tonight, we're going to give them $22,050. Well, I'm assuming it's going to bring us up to around $295,000. I was hoping to make the $300,000 mark, but we only had, I believe it was 13 cruises this year.
4: Kate Tremaglio, Senior Director of Development for the Hole in the Wall Game Camp, said the organization has developed a special relationship with Salvis and the club over the years.
8: Dick Salvis and the Tri-State Cruisers have been longtime friends of the Hole in the Wall Gang Camp. They are so generous, and we are so appreciative of their support. So we have summer camp programming at our Ashford, Connecticut location. We also provide in-hospital and at-home programming for children from and families from Boston all the way down to Virginia. And we just recently opened our second camp location on the Eastern Shore of Maryland. So we are providing children with serious illnesses and their family a lot of joy.
4: Tremaglio said the programs provide children and families with the chance to experience joy and take a break from the challenges of serious illnesses. WYNY News Time, 12:06.
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4: Let's take a look at your WINY forecast with meteorologist Bill Jackman. Today, sunny, breezy, high near 65. Tonight, clear, low 42, 45. And tomorrow, sunny, breezy, and cooler, high 55 to 60. And here at Broadcast House is currently 66 degrees. 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I am Cindy Zaglella with WINY News.

0: Some great music that everybody at the office can agree on this Monday. That is Louis Capaldi, Before You Go. 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
5: The forecast for northeastern Connecticut, sunny, breezy today, 65, clear tonight, low 40s, and sunny, breezy, cooler tomorrow, 55 to 60. Tomorrow night, clear, upper 30s, and sunny, 65 on Wednesday. Sunny, 70 Thursday, and sunshine, 65 to 70 on Friday. Saturday's outlook, sunny, 65, more sun, 65 Sunday. 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

0: fun music from Lady Gaga, and what a year it's been for Gaga and her fiance Michael Polanski. They welcomed a baby girl by the name of Rose Bean Polanski, and actually Rose came from a song that she did in the movie A Star Is Born. So Lady Gaga, a mom for the first time. Pretty exciting, right?
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9: Windham County weather. The forecast for northeastern Connecticut, sunny, breezy this afternoon, a high of 65. Clear low 40s tonight, sunny, breezy, cooler tomorrow, 55 to 60. Sunny 65 Wednesday, and then sunny 70 Thursday. Sunny 65 to 70 Friday, and more sunshine for the weekend. Highs on Saturday 65, holding in the mid-60s Sunday. Are you ready to make a difference in the environment while helping a visually impaired individual? Heritage for the Blind's accepting donations of vehicles you no longer want. They'll be picked up for no cost. And for a limited time, you also get a $200 restaurant voucher and a two-night, three-day hotel stay at one of 50 locations for any donation. 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

0: You love singing along with some great music. That is Tame Impala. That is Dracula. By the way, he's on tour right now. And I saw some videos from this show. One of my friends really loves the artist. And it was quite the show. He's selling out arenas everywhere, which is so interesting to me. But that has been a big hit for Tame Impala. And he's got more on the way. A huge following online as well. So, you know, sometimes these artists are generational artists. And I feel like Tame Impala is one of those. Listen, we've got some great music for a Monday, and we are well into October now, right? So we are enjoying this month and fall. Love this time of year.
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2: The forecast for northeastern Connecticut: sunny, breezy this afternoon, a high of 65. Clear, low 40s tonight. Sunny, breezy, cooler tomorrow, 55 to 60. Sunny 65 Wednesday, and then sunny 70 Thursday. Sunny 65 to 70 Friday, and more sunshine for the weekend. Highs on Saturday 65, holding in the mid-60s Sunday. Are you ready to make a difference in the environment while helping a visually impaired individual? 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
3: 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Republican incumbent Ann Dauphiné and Democratic challenger Samantha Darenthal will be in studio to debate the important issues facing the 44th District. 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
1: AP News, I'm Ed Donahue. A Saudi-led coalition fighting in Yemen says an air campaign is underway against the Iran-backed Houthi rebels along the Red Sea coastline. The EU Commission is closely monitoring reports of a suspected plague case in Russia.
2: After a worker in Irkutsk died of pneumonia of unknown origin.
3: We are aware of the reports concerning the laboratory incident in Russia, seemingly involving a pathogen causing plague. Just to give you a broader picture, plague is an infectious disease that can be caused by bacteria Yersinia pestis. It's treatable by antibiotics.
2: The European Centre for Disease Prevention assesses the risk of infection for people living in the EU as very low, citing the very low likelihood of the disease being imported and spreading through secondary transmission. I'm Charles Tillesma.
1: Australian authorities are investigating an Omani fly Dubai.

0: By co-pilot's time in Australia after he allegedly tried to seize an Israeli-bound aircraft. The pilot is currently detained in the UAE. He's accused of stabbing another pilot. A school bus flipped over on its roof in Central Florida this morning, killing two people, including a 10th grade girl. Polk County Sheriff Grady Judd told reporters after a white car hit the bus then hit another car.
1: The school bus then crossed over into the once again, westbound lane of traffic and hit a silver Jeep head on.
0: The crash happened in Winter Haven, Florida. Dennis Hastert, who served as House Speaker longer than any other Republican, but later was sent to prison in a hush money case, has died of natural causes in Illinois. Hastert was 84. More information at apnews.com. This is AP News.
2: I am Sydney Zagalala with WINY News. Several northeastern Connecticut school districts and educational organizations are receiving state funding to expand high-dosage mathematics tutoring for students in grades 6 through 10. The Connecticut State Department of Education announced $2 million in grants to 42 local education agencies through the state's high-dosage tutoring program. Locally, Canterbury Public Schools, East Conn, Norwich Public Schools, Plainfield Public Schools, Preston Public Schools, and Putnam Public Schools were among the recipients. Canterbury, Norwich, Plainfield, and Putnam each received $50,000. East Conn was awarded $49,178, while Preston received $23,503. The program provides students with frequent small group tutoring focused on mathematics and aligned with the curriculum being taught in their classrooms whenever possible. Tutoring is provided during the regular school day. State officials say the program is designed to provide additional support to students who need help strengthening their math skills while building on recent improvements in Connecticut mathematics performance. Governor Ned Lamont said high dosage tutoring provides students with focused support for the skills they need to succeed. The state initially launched the program using nearly $11.5 million in federal pandemic relief funding. The latest grants represent a continued state investment and expand the program from grades 6 through 9 to grades 6 through 10. According to the state, students who participated in high-dosage tutoring saw approximately a 9 percentage point increase in mathematics proficiency rates on Smarter Balance assessments, along with an average 9-point increase in math achievement scores. The grants were awarded through a competitive process that drew 70 applications, with the full $2 million available distributed among the 42 selected recipients. A 16-year-old driver from Webster, Massachusetts, was transported following a two-vehicle crash that sent one vehicle into the Brooklyn Town Hall early Saturday morning, according to Connecticut State Police. On Saturday, October 3rd, at approximately 5:25 a.m., crews from the Mortlake and East Brooklyn Fire Departments, Mortlake Ambulance, and troopers from Troop D responded to a reported vehicle versus building accident at the Brooklyn Town Hall located at 4 Wolfden Road. According to the police report, the 16-year-old was driving a Toyota Corolla north on Route 169 when he failed to stop for a red light. The driver told troopers he did not stop because he thought it was early and there would be no traffic. He also acknowledged that the crash was his fault and said he had a learner's permit. Police say the Corolla then struck a Chevrolet traveling west on Route 6, which had a green light. The Chevrolet, operated by 41-year-old Diana Acosta of Windham, left the roadway following the collision and struck the Brooklyn Town Hall. Acosta and her passenger in her vehicle were not injured as a result. According to police, the juvenile driver was taken to Windham Hospital as a precaution. Both vehicles were towed from the scene. Police determined the juvenile driver was at fault and issued him infractions for failure to obey a traffic control device and operating without a license. Police also issued Acosta an infraction for operating without a license. A motorcycle caught flames, causing an accident in Plainfield Sunday night, according to the Atwood Hose Fire Company. On Sunday, October 4th, at approximately 9:30 p.m., crews from the Atwood Hose Fire Company responded to a motorcycle fire on Walnut Street in Plainfield. Upon arrival of Car 96, a well-involved motorcycle was found in the center of the street. The operator reported he was driving the vehicle in the parking lot adjacent to the street when the bike caught fire. He was not injured as he jumped off the bike. According to officials, the fire was extinguished and overhauled by the crew from ET 196. The incident is currently under investigation by the Plainfield Police Department and the Plainfield Fire Marshal's Office. WNY News Time 106. Let's take a look at your WNY forecast with meteorologist Bill Jockman. Today, sunny, breezy, high near 65. Tonight, clear, low 42-45. And tomorrow, sunny, breezy, and cooler, high 55-60. And here at Broadcast House is currently 65 degrees. That's a 1 o'clock report. I'm Cindy Zagalella with WINY News.

are playing some great music, the songs you love to sing along with, and the songs that never get old. How about some Stevie Wonder?

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0: super fun. We are playing the right songs at the right time to kick off the work week, and we need that, right? You might be looking at your to-do list at work. It includes returning a lot of emails, doesn't it? We need some great music on in the background as we are checking off that to-do list. Bruno Mars, I Just Might. I've got some more music on the way from Taylor Swift, too. I'm Andrea Jackson. 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
6: Windham County weather. The forecast for northeastern Connecticut, sunny, breezy this afternoon, a high of 65. Clear low 40s tonight, sunny, breezy, cooler tomorrow, 55 to 60. Sunny 65 Wednesday, and then sunny 70 Thursday. Sunny 65 to 70 Friday, and more sunshine for the weekend. Highs on Saturday 65, holding in the mid-60s Sunday. 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

though, I was on a flight recently and decided to watch Toy Story 5. It was actually good. And, of course, this song is from the movie Taylor Swift. I Knew It, I Knew You.

0: The cutest Canadian ever, Corey Hart in sunglasses at night. So I have to admit, I had some family over yesterday, my niece, and she already started talking about decorating for Christmas. So what about, when is it too early to decorate? Well, it's really up to a lot of people to decide, but most people say they're actually starting to decorate a week before Thanksgiving, because once Thanksgiving Day is over, you are in full-on Christmas mode.
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12: 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Republican incumbent Ann Dauphiné and Democratic challenger Samantha Darenthal will be in studio to debate the important issues facing the 44th District. 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

0: It is what we are doing, playing the right songs at the right time. That is music from Sabrina Carpenter, Espresso. That song really making her, no doubt, a household name. On the way, we've got The Weeknd, Meghan Trainor, and so much more. Keep it right here.
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1: AP News, I'm Ed Donahue. Stanford University's Carl Dizeroth is one of the three winners of the Nobel Prize in Medicine.
2: I almost couldn't speak for a little bit, I almost felt as if I'd lost the power of forming words, but I recovered after a minute or two.
1: Their work led to a tool that uses light to help unravel how the brain works.
2: We use light to turn on or off individual kinds of cells in the brains of behaving animals, for example, laboratory subjects such as mice. This has even recently been applied to human beings as well, to treat blindness.
1: Experts say the advancement greatly expanded the understanding of how the brain is organized. A school bus flipped over after crashing this morning in Central Florida. Two people were killed.
3: Polk County Sheriff Grady Judd.
4: It was a terrible, tragic morning. We had a beautiful 10th grade girl lose her life
3: when a white Chevy Malibu veered across the center line, striking the bus. The impact ripped a tire off the bus, causing it to crash head-on into an oncoming silver Jeep, which then caught on fire.
4: That there's a second deceased person in the silver Jeep.
3: Some 39 people, mostly all high school students, were on the bus headed to Winter Haven High School in Winter Haven, Florida. Superintendent of Polk County Public Schools, Frederick Hyde, says students train for situations like this.
5: And we are very, very fortunate today that more students were not seriously injured.
3: Sound courtesy WFTS. I'm Lisa Dwyer.
1: Cornell University's main administration building has been splashed with graffiti and a glass door was broken. Meantime, student groups plan a protest today over the university's handling of the alleged 2024 fraternity house gang rape that has ignited a firestorm of anger on campus and beyond. This is AP News.
6: I am Sydney Zagalella with WINY News. The town of Plainfield is set to conduct paving operations on Moose Pond Road, High Meadow Drive, and Kate Downing Road starting on Tuesday, October 6th, and is expected to finish on Thursday, October 8th. Officials remind the public that delays in roadwork could occur due to weather or other unforeseen conditions. Residents are asked to be aware of potential traffic delays during the roadwork period. More than 200 cars turned out Saturday in Pomfret for the Tri-State Cruisers' final cruise of the season. Continuing their annual tradition, club president Dick Salvis presented a ceremonial check for $22,050 to the Hole in the Wall Gang Camp, representing money raised through the club's 50-50 raffle throughout the season.
7: Got over 200 cars, and we had the day for it. They're hard to come by this year. We usually get 300 cars in this field. This year, I don't think we even hit the 300 mark. But it's a beautiful day today, and we've got a lot of cars. Tonight, we're going to give them $22,050. Well, I'm assuming it's going to bring us up to around $295,000. I was hoping to make the $300,000 mark, but we only had, I believe it was 13 cruises this year.
6: Kate Tramaglio, Senior Director of Development for the Hole in the Wall Gang Camp, said the organization has developed a special relationship with Salvis and the club over the years.
8: Dick Salvis and the Tri-State Cruisers have been longtime friends of the Hole in the Wall Gang Camp. They are so generous, and we are so appreciative of their support. So we have summer camp programming at our Ashford, Connecticut location. We also provide in-hospital and at-home programming for children and families from Boston all the way down to Virginia, and we just recently opened our second camp location on the eastern shore of Maryland. So we are providing children with serious illnesses and their family a lot of joy.
6: Tramaglio said the programs provide children and families with the chance to experience joy and take a break from the challenges of serious illness. Thompson's annual Community Day was held on Saturday at Riverside Park, celebrating local volunteers, businesses, and the community. The event began with the Tortolot Memorial High School Concert Choir performing the national anthem, accompanied by the Tri-Point Young Marines Color Guard. Paul Provost was honored as the Thompson's Volunteer of the Year for his work with the Thompson Trails Committee and Thompson Historical Society. Provost said he was surprised by the recognition and encouraged more residents to volunteer with the Trails Committee. Provost also received an official citation from the Connecticut General Assembly, presented by State Senators Mae Flexer and Jeff Gordon and State Representative Chris Stewart. Roy Kitka, owner of the Tire Man, was named Thompson's Business of the Year by the Thompson Economic and Community Development Commission. Accepting the award with his wife, Linda, Kitka thanked the community for their support.
9: Certainly feel humbled, but again, if it were not for the loyalty of the people in the town of Thompson and the town of Thompson itself, I wouldn't be here today. So for us, a heartfelt thank you to all of you.
6: First Selectman Nick Donahue praised the turnout, calling Thompson a fantastic, growing, and thriving community, and saying Community Day was an opportunity to celebrate the town and look forward to its future.
10: I'm so happy to be here. Thompson is a fantastic, growing, thriving community, and we are so excited to celebrate everything Thompson Day and push it forward to the next year and the next year. Thank you so much for coming out, and let's celebrate everything that's fantastic about Thompson.
6: This was the 22nd annual Thompson Community Day. WINY News Time 206.
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6: Let's take a look at your WINY forecast with meteorologist Bill Jackman. Today, sunny, breezy, high near 65. Tonight, clear, low 42, 45. And tomorrow, sunny, breezy, and cooler, high of 55 to 60. The forest fire danger level for today is high, according to Connecticut Deep. And here at Broadcast House is currently 66 degrees. That's a 2 o'clock report. I'm Sydney Zagalella with WINY News. Now it's time to say good afternoon to Frankie Ashen.
12: Good afternoon, Sydney.
13: Hello.
12: Good afternoon, listeners. It is a beautiful Monday. Sure, yes. There is a heavy cloud overhead, but that's just going to breeze on by.
13: Yeah,
12: and I know that.
13: It's just going to be a drizzle or nothing.
12: Or nothing. Or nothing. Everyone, do your opposite of rain dances, because that's what we're about
13: dance.
12: To do. Sundance. Sundance, please. So how are you doing on this Monday, Sydney? How was your weekend?
13: I'm doing great. My weekend was great. It was kind of a weekend to just relax and recuperate because the last couple weeks have been kind of crazy for me. So it was very nice to just recharge in that aspect. And today is a beautiful day outside. Like you were saying, I am so happy that it's sunny. I was talking to a friend about it today. I was like, I feel like we've had a blanket over our skies for the last like week and a half.
12: Yes.
13: So after too much rain, I start to get a little sad. So I'm very glad that we're here for this nice sunny fall day.
12: Like even though the autumn equinox has come and gone and the days are getting shorter, the nights are getting longer, that sort of thing, we do not need to kick off the seasonal depression just
13: yet.
12: So I will take the sun in any way that I can. This weekend was really awesome. I had the opportunity to read tarot at the Guard Center, and it was just like, it's just so cool to be able to interact with folks, be curious together, and also kind of like be vulnerable about stuff that they might need some guidance with or support. So it's just, it's really cool. And I'm really thankful for opportunities to come out and do my tarot thing for folks. So, and there were like people in character walking around being
13: that's
12: like,
13: so cool.
12: I'm a bootlegger and I'm gonna sell you moonshine for a nickel. And I'm
13: mini Renaissance fair energy.
12: Literally, exactly. So I was like, yay! So I am refreshed. I am ready, so ready for the week. What's going on in the newsroom today?
13: Yeah, a couple different things. So just a reminder for the residents of Plainfield, the town of Plainfield is conducting paving operations on three different roads, Moosa Pond Road, High Meadow Drive, Kate Downing Road. Starting tomorrow, it's expected to just be a two-day operation. So if all goes well, it'll end on Thursday. So just keep that in mind for your daily travels. There might be some roadwork delays, but shouldn't be anything too significant. There were tutoring grants, announced for the state of Connecticut, including several northeastern school districts. So that's going to include Canterbury, East Conn, Norwich, Plainfield, Preston, Putnam. Those were all among the recipients. They're each receiving $50,000, except for Preston, who's receiving $23,000. But it essentially provides students with frequent small group and one-on-one tutoring for things like mathematics. So it's just really great for our students to be able to have those resources who may be struggling in certain areas in school to make sure they're keeping up with their peers and able to get a good grasp on everything. So that's awesome. And the Tri-State Cruisers also had a successful final cruise of the season in Pomfret this weekend. More than 200 cars turned out. They were able to present a ceremonial check for over $22,000 to the Hole in the Wall Gang Camp, which will go directly to that camp to benefit the folks that go to that camp. Really awesome. And lastly, kind of a big story from this weekend, the car versus town hall incident that happened in Brooklyn.
12: Yeah, that was so crazy. Bananas.
13: So I'm like, crazy. What? Dude. Seeing the photos, I was like, what happened? So
12: I'm glad, you know, there wasn't anything.
13: There were no major injuries, thank goodness. So it was a 16-year-old driver who reportedly did not have their license, so not a great start.
12: Not a wonderful start.
13: from Webster, They were transported just for as a precautionary measure, but no one was injured from what we know. The other car also included a 41-year-old from Wyndham, which, like I said, no injuries. We are going to keep in contact with the First Selectman of Brooklyn to get some updates on the replacements for the town hall, but they're hoping that that can be kind of a swift and smooth recovery for the town hall. It just stinks for the town of Brooklyn.
12: It's like, oh my, of all, it feels Looney Tunes.
13: No, it literally
12: so
13: does.
12: So Looney Tunes.
13: But I'm glad no one was injured. So moral of the story, please don't run red lights, folks.
12: No. At 5:30 a.m.
13: Especially not
12: someone's
13: yet.
12: Someone's going to be there.
13: I see, even when like it's clear, I'm always like, I can't go anywhere because I'm terrified that out of nowhere, a car is just, which in this case sounds like is what happened. So folks, don't run red lights.
12: No.
13: Not a good idea.
12: I'm the type to use my blinkers even when I'm like totally
13: alone
12: on the road,
13: in the dark
12: too.
13: It's like early in the morning, I'm
12: for
13: still
12: real?
13: Putting on my right turn signal.
12: Someone could be out there. And I don't say that out of fear, just out of like, yeah,
13: precautionary measure.
12: Exactly. Okay, so thank you, Sydney.
13: Of course.
12: We have an action-packed schedule for you all today. For today's Monday afternoon show, we'll start off with a question of the day recap. How did you choose your car's name? So many stories behind these names. So I'm super interested in telling all about these. We have top five answers to play coming up at 3. We should have our young employee extraordinaire, Charlotte Donovan, on the scene as well. So I'm always excited to have our Charlotte in stew. We have a new this or that at 3:30. A what would you do scenario of the lying to your kid, but like white lie type stuff variety.
13: Okay.
12: Like, is it worth it to keep up white lies with your kid?
13: Interesting.
12: So we'll get into that. Some national holidays to celebrate together at 4:30 and a new question of the day. And folks, stay tuned. We will have boys high school soccer live on WINY tonight. It's Woodstock Academy at Killingly. You know these two. They be fighting. Airtime is 7 p.m. But you shall stick with me from 6 to 7 for a little bit of music, a little bit of what have you. So that is what we got going on today. Stay tuned. Any words of wisdom for our friends listening at home, Sydney?
13: Of course. Today, I have to say, it costs nothing to show support for your loved ones.
12: I like this.
13: And I feel like I talk about community and showing up for your community a lot here. And when I say that, I don't necessarily mean you don't have to show up financially if you right. can't, but just a show of support in whatever way you are able to. Yeah. I feel like there are so many times, whether it's like your friend has a small business or they just passed a milestone in their life, I feel like it costs nothing to reach out and be like, hey, I just want to acknowledge that this good thing happened to you. And I want to be present in this moment with you, because even if it's not big to you, big to me, it might be big to you. So
12: yes.
13: I don't know. That's what I just show up for your community and support them in ways that you can.
12: I really love that, because yeah. it is really as simple as a message, which can lead to some connection, reconnection, that sort of thing.
13: Mm-hmm.
12: I really like that. It doesn't cost anything.
13: Yeah.
12: All right, folks, stay tuned. We got a good show for you. We're rocking with you because you're rocking with us on WINY 1350
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0: The forecast for northeastern Connecticut, sunny, breezy this afternoon, a high of 65. Clear low 40s tonight, sunny, breezy, cooler tomorrow, 55 to 60. Sunny 65 Wednesday, and then sunny 70 Thursday. Sunny 65 to 70 Friday, and more sunshine for the weekend. Highs on Saturday 65, holding in the mid-60s Sunday. This is WINY meteorologist Bill Jackman.
1: It is currently 67 degrees here at Broadcast House.
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7: 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Republican incumbent Ann Dauphiné and Democratic challenger Samantha Darenthal will be in studio to debate the important issues facing the 44th District. 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
1: I am Sydney Zicalillo with WINY News. Several northeastern Connecticut school districts and educational organizations are receiving state funding to expand high-dosage mathematics tutoring for students in grades 6 through 10. The Connecticut State Department of Education announced $2 million in grants to 42 local education agencies through the state's high-dosage tutoring program. Locally, Canterbury Public Schools, East Conn, Norwich Public Schools, Plainfield Public Schools, Preston Public Schools, and Putnam Public Schools were among the recipients. Canterbury, Norwich, Plainfield, and Putnam each received $50,000. East Conn was awarded $49,178, while Preston received $23,503. The program provides

0: provide students with frequent small group tutoring focused on mathematics and aligned with the curriculum being taught in their classrooms. Whenever possible, tutoring is provided during the regular school day. State officials say the program is designed to provide additional support to students who need help strengthening their math skills while building on recent improvements in Connecticut's mathematics performance. Governor Ned Lamont said high-dosage tutoring provides students with focused support for the skills they need to succeed. The state initially launched the program using nearly $11.5 million in federal pandemic relief funding. The latest grants represent a continued state investment and expand the program from grades 6 through 9 to grades 6 through 10. According to the state, students who participated in high-dosage tutoring saw approximately a 9 percentage point increase in mathematics proficiency rates on smarter balanced assessments, along with an average 9-point increase in math achievement scores. The grants were awarded through a competitive process that drew 70 applications, with the full $2 million available distributed among the 42 selected recipients. Thompson's annual Community Day was held Saturday at Riverside Park, celebrating local volunteers, businesses, and the community. The event began with the Tortolot Memorial High School Concert Choir performing the national anthem, accompanied by the Tri-Point Young Marines Color Guard. Paul Provost was honored as Thompson's Volunteer of the Year for his work with the Thompson Trails Committee and Thompson Historical Society. Provost said he was surprised by the recognition and encouraged more residents to volunteer with the Trails Committee. Provost also received an official citation from the Connecticut General Assembly, presented by State Senators Mae Flexer and Jeff Gordon and State Representative Chris Stewart. Roy Kitka, owner of The Tire Man, was named Thompson's Business of the Year by the Thompson Economic and Community Development Commission. Accepting the award with his wife, Linda, Kitka thanked the community for the support.
1: Certainly feel humbled, but again, if it were not for the loyalty of the people in the town of Thompson and the town of Thompson itself, I wouldn't be here today. So for us, a heartfelt thank you to all of you.
0: First Selectman Nick Donahue praised the turnout, calling Thompson a fantastic, growing, thriving community, and saying Community Day was an opportunity to celebrate the town and look forward to its future.
2: I'm so happy to be here. Thompson is a fantastic, growing, thriving community, and we are so excited to celebrate everything Thompson today and push it forward to the next year and the next year. Thank you so much for coming out, and let's celebrate everything that's fantastic about Thompson.
0: This was the 22nd annual Thompson Community Day. A motorcycle caught flames, causing an accident in Plainfield on Sunday night, according to the Atwood Hose Fire Company. On Sunday, October 4th, at approximately 9:30 p.m., crews from the Atwood Hose Fire Company responded to a motorcycle fire on Walnut Street in Plainfield. Upon arrival of Car 96, a well-involved motorcycle was found in the center of the street. The operator reported he was driving the vehicle in the parking lot adjacent to the street when the bike caught fire. He was not injured as he jumped off the bike. According to officials, the fire was extinguished and overhauled by the crew from ET-196. The incident is currently under investigation by the Plainfield Police Department and the Plainfield Fire Marshal's Office. WYNY News Time, 236.
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0: Let's take a look at your WYNY forecast with meteorologist Bill Jockman. Today, sunny, breezy, high near 65. Tonight, clear, low 42, 45. And tomorrow, sunny, breezy, and cooler, high 55 to 60. The forest fire danger level for today is high, according to Connecticut DEEP. And here at Broadcast House is currently 66 degrees. That's a 2:30 report. I'm Sydney Zagalala with WINY News. Now back to Frankie Ashen.
4: Welcome back, Sydney.
0: Hello.
4: Welcome back, listeners. I happen to have a very special guest in the studio today. I'd like everyone to say hello to our very own Charlotte Donovan.
5: Hi, Charlotte.
4: Hello. How are you doing, Charlotte?
5: I'm good.
4: Very, very good. Anything new and exciting? Anything on your mind here for the Monday afternoon show?
5: Not much, but one thing.
4: Oh.
5: So I mentioned before that I started rewatching Supernatural.
4: Yes.
5: And here's the thing.
4: You're finished with it now.
5: No, actually, I'm only one season done.
4: Wow. Oh, great. Pacing
5: yourself. Yeah, I know, right? I know, right?
4: It's because you're taking those notes, right?
5: Yeah, mm-hmm. It is, actually. The reason I stopped watching Supernatural is because it was not going very well for me because I was thinking about it every minute I was awake, and I was talking about it every other sentence, and I could point out a Supernatural reference within anything. Really, I did a test for it, and there wasn't a thing that I couldn't. And if I wasn't thinking about it, then the thing I was thinking about, I would figure out how to make it about Supernatural.
4: Mm-hmm.
5: And so eventually I stopped, and that was a good thing, because it was getting a little out of hand, to be honest. And then so it was like a while before I considered rewatching it again, and I mentioned it to my friend. She was like, no. Do you remember like
4: what
5: it was before?
4: No, not
5: like,
4: without me. And then she starts watching.
5: Now I'm rewatching it, and here's the thing. I'm having a really good time.
4: Yay!
5: So now I'm remembering why I was so into it, and I'm noticing a little bit of a pattern. I have been thinking about it all day. And there have been many, many times throughout the day where I was like, oh, I wish I could be home watching Supernatural right now. But it's not that bad yet. So I guess we're going pretty strong. Yeah, yeah. So I guess we'll just see where this one goes.
4: Hey, that's all you can do. And sometimes when something brings you so much joy, there's a reason why there's super fans out there. There's a reason Eminem wrote a song called Stan.
5: Here's the thing.
4: So.
5: Yes. Supernatural isn't that good, though.
4: Was it called Stan?
0: It was called Stan.
4: Okay. You're like, no, I'm in there.
5: No, I know. Right.
4: What were you saying, Charlotte?
5: Supernatural isn't that good, though. I am a huge super fan.
4: I have a bunch of shows where I'm like, sorry, I'm putting you on to this.
5: The first time I finished the last episode of season 15, half an hour later, I started season 1, episode 1 again.
4: Listen.
5: And I can say I know so much about Supernatural, and I've seen it so much. And I can admit, it's not very good. It is.
4: I feel like
5: if you ever want a good example of a show that started off great and just when
4: something happened,
5: fell down a hill that was so steep and so slippery, and while an avalanche was going on, then you watch Supernatural.
0: I feel like we all have one of those shows that we're like, objectively, it's bad, but like I enjoy it, and that's all that matters.
4: So much so, I mean, I think, I'd say Interview is a great TV series. It's good TV, but there's some things where I'm like, hey, okay, just walk past that. Walk past that really fast and join me over here, please.
0: That is fully me with Gilmore Girls. I'm like, this is like one of the most cheesy shows, and it has so many plot holes, but I enjoy it, unfortunately.
4: It feels so good. You're eating the popcorn, you're watching it, and you're like, yes, this is all I need.
0: Yes.
5: Well, unfortunately,
4: speaking of...
5: This is the last thing I'll say, but unfortunately, I am someone that when it comes to watching things, I don't like fight scenes because they bore me.
4: Really?
5: And
4: choreography.
5: Yeah, I don't know. They just like it. I get tired of them. Misunderstandings really annoy me because I just kind of have. I like. It's really frustrating, and I don't want to watch something that's frustrating. All Supernatural is a episodal misunderstanding with fight scenes every 5 minutes. So I don't even know why I do it, but
4: that
5: I do.
4: That means there's something good there. Well, okay. Relevant. Our question of the day is quite relevant because it is, how did you choose your car's name? And we all know why Dean chose his car's name. I would say his, the family's car, question mark. Anyway.
5: Well, he is the reason that his father... Dean is the reason that John Winchester chose the 67 Impala, because when Dean was sent back in time by Castiel to watch his mother make a deal with a demon, it's whatever.
4: Casual.
5: Then he suggested the car to his dad. Yeah, in case you were wondering.
4: And it's called Baby, right?
5: Yeah, he calls the car Baby.
4: Yes. Okay. So how did you choose your car's name? Sydney, remind me your choice.
6: My car's name is Betty White because, number one, her color is white. But also, I just wanted to commemorate the legend herself, Betty White. Who doesn't love Betty White?
4: Mm-hmm. So, my car's name is Miss Suba Wu. I say because she's a professional and she has everything that she needs right on the make. On the back, on her trunk. However, you know what? I've been mis-sharing her information, and I keep saying she's a professional. That's Dr. Suba Wu to you.
6: Oh, okay.
4: Just to make sure everyone knows. Charlotte, what about you?
5: I don't have a name for my car, actually. Valid.
4: Which is surprising.
5: I'm horrible at naming things.
4: Okay, I see. My friend Annika is like that, and she's like, let me just get on this name generator right quick.
5: Mm. Oh, I love a name generator. Mm-hmm. Yes.
4: So soon, we'll have to see if perhaps you'll choose a car name. Let's get into some of our listener responses. Brittany says, I've always had older used vehicles until I bought a brand new Maverick Lariat. Fully loaded, and being a fan of the Boondocks, I came up with a great name, a truck named Slickback.
5: Oh, that's amazing. I really love that.
4: Thank you for all that you do. We're all saluting here in the station. Jessica says, I had Libby the Liberty, Nikki the Nissan, and Little Blue a Ford Focus. Why not 40? 40 the Ford. Anyway, Suzanne says, I learned all my father's cars were named Sadie, and I have done the same. I've had Sadie White, Sadie Green, and Sadie Silver, all Subarus. Come on, Subaru Club.
5: Yes.
4: Rise up. Susan says, I have a 2020 Jeep Gladiator. I named him for his color, which is a light green. So, Gator. Gator the Gladiator.
6: Love that.
4: I like that. That feels like a kid's show. Christine says, it got two flat tires the first week I owned it, so Boo Boo. Aw, that's cute. However, the idea of like my car's name is predicated on how it failed me. It's kind of like a reminder, though. Like, girl, boo-boo, you better stand
6: it's
4: up.
6: It's a warning.
4: It's a warning. It's a warning. Daniel says, my Fusion is called Confusion, and my black Mustang GT is called Stone Pony.
6: Oh, okay. I like that. Okay.
4: Let's go, Daniel. Virginia says, mine is Black Widow because of the red stripe on it, and it's this cool... I may be misremembering, but it looks like a Dodge Charger, all black, with like two stripes on it.
6: It's really cool looking.
4: And I'm just like, say no more. Wait a second. Courtney says that her car is named Merlin. It is a buggy with pearlescent blue, purple, and yellow paint. It is so shiny, perhaps hazardous on the road, but not hazardous in my heart. I love looking that. At it. Volkswagen New Beetle is a 1998 and painted in 1999 with Sherwin-Williams auto paint. And then Penny has a story attached after a horrible breakup where his mother told me men are men and there's nothing we can do about how they act. Ugh. So I should just ignore him cheating and never being able to keep a job. I left. And finally, with all my own money, none of it from them, I bought my 66 Mustang, and her name is Justice.
5: Oh, yes.
6: I love that.
4: Yes, Diva. As it should be.
5: Also, who says ignore cheating? What?
6: Unfortunately, a lot of people.
5: Yeah, I know. That always.
4: A certain generation. When I tell you, I did not realize until I learned more of the family drama, and I was like, oh, so that's. Normal to be like, no, that's just what they do.
6: So we're normalizing.
4: Genuinely.
5: So strange, because how can you just like see your significant other again and be like, oh, like, I have the same feelings for you I did
4: before.
5: I
4: something else.
5: I have no different opinion from you. Like, what?
4: It's dark-sided, but when it all comes down to it, Penny's story is just this reminder. You know, separate, get your own money, and... having a representation of that journey with a Mustang named Justice. I mean, I love this story. I love this story. We have top five answers to play coming up next. Wonderful names and stories from our listeners. How you're choosing your car's name. And we're rocking with you because you're rocking with us on WINY 1350
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0: The forecast for northeastern Connecticut, sunny, breezy this afternoon, a high of 65. Clear low 40s tonight. Sunny, breezy, cooler tomorrow, 55 to 60. Sunny 65 Wednesday, and then sunny 70 Thursday. Sunny 65 to 70 Friday, and more sunshine for the weekend. Highs on Saturday 65, holding in the mid-60s Sunday. This is WINY meteorologist Bill Jackman.
1: It is currently 67 degrees here at Broadcast House.
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4: Hello, Dr. Jeff Gordon here. Don't worry, I'm not here to deliver a political speech as your state senator today. 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That's why prevention and early detection are so close to my heart. Let's talk about pink. 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And it's more than just a color. It's a conversation starter. 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Whether it's scheduling a mammogram, supporting someone close to you, or simply wearing a touch of pink to show support, every small action helps. 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This is Dr. Jeff Gordon reminding you to stay informed, stay healthy, and let's make a difference this October for breast cancer awareness. I'm Senator Jeff Gordon, and I approve this message, paid for by Jeff Gordon for State Senate, Aaron McGarry, Treasurer.
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1: Folks, just a reminder, tonight it is some boys high school soccer on WINY. This is going to be Woodstock Academy at Killingly. The airtime is 7 p.m., so stay tuned, stick with me. It's going to be a good time.

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1: AP News, I'm Ed Donahue. Some U.S. soldiers gravely wounded in the deadliest Iran strike on American troops, says the military medical system failed them. A March 1st drone strike on a U.S. military site in Kuwait killed six troops. Army Major Stephen Ramsbottom spoke to the AP.
2: We saw the threat assessment set. Shuaibu would likely be targeted along with other small bases throughout Kuwait, and that ended up being true. They did target us.
1: When the attack happened, Ramsbottom says the protection was the standard.
2: We were trusting the warning, missile warning protection system to also protect us from the drones, and we started seeing that, the drones were not being detected.
1: The soldiers describe a medical system that left them in many ways fighting to get treatment on their own. The Army declined to comment on the AP's reporting, saying it has not yet been briefed by the families of those killed. The Pentagon refused comment as well. A federal appeals court heard arguments over whether a judge had the authority to restore billions of dollars in funding that the Trump administration cut from Harvard University. The Supreme Court is considering whether local governments can sue oil and gas companies for climate change costs. The Saudi-led coalition fighting in Yemen says it has recaptured key areas around the Bab el-Mandeb Strait from Houthi rebels. The NHL's all-time leading scorer, Washington's Alex Ovechkin, made an announcement.
3: This is going to be my last year.
1: Ovechkin is 41. The NHL season has just started. This is Ovechkin's 22nd NHL season.
3: And then this goes like this. So, it's hard, but let's enjoy it and let's do some special thing this year.
1: Ovechkin broke Wayne Gretzky's record for goals last year. He now has 929 goals. Stocks are higher, approaching records in late-day trading on Wall Street. More information at apnews.com. This is AP News.
4: I'm Sydney Zagalala with WINY News, brought to you by the Burns Insurance Agency in Dayville and Norwich. The town of Plainfield is set to conduct paving operations on Moosa Pond Road, High Meadow Drive, and Kate Downing Road starting on Tuesday, October 6th, and is expected to finish on Thursday, October 8th. Officials remind the public that delays in roadwork could occur due to weather or other unforeseen conditions. Residents are asked to be aware of potential traffic delays during the roadwork period. A 16-year-old driver from Webster, Massachusetts, was transported following a two-vehicle crash that sent one vehicle into the Brooklyn Town Hall early Saturday morning, according to Connecticut State Police. On Saturday, October 3rd, at approximately 5:25 a.m., crews from the Mortlake and East Brooklyn Fire Departments, Mortlake Ambulance, and troopers from Troop D responded to a reported vehicle versus building accident at the Brooklyn Town Hall located at 4 Wolfden Road. According to the police report, the 16-year-old was driving a Toyota Corolla north on Route 169 when he failed to stop for a red light. The driver told troopers he did not stop because he thought it was early and there would be no traffic. He also acknowledged that the crash was his fault and said he had a learner's permit. Police say the Corolla then struck a Chevrolet traveling west on Route 6, which had a green light. The Chevrolet, operated by 41-year-old Diana Acosta of Windham, left the roadway following the collision and struck the Brooklyn Town Hall. Acosta and a passenger in her vehicle were not injured. According to police, the juvenile driver was taken to Windham Hospital as a precaution. Both vehicles were towed from the scene. Police determined the juvenile driver was at fault and issued him infractions for failure to obey a traffic control device and operating without a license. Police also issued Acosta an infraction for operating without a license. More than 200 cars turned out Saturday in Pomfret for the Tri-State Cruisers final cruise of the season. Continuing their annual tradition, club president Dick Salvis presented a ceremonial check for $22,050 to the Hole in the Wall Gang Camp, representing money raised through the club's 50-50 raffle throughout the season.
5: We had over 200 cars, and we had the day for it. They're hard to come by this year. We usually get 300 cars in this field. This year, I don't think we even hit the 300 mark. But it's a beautiful day today, and we got a lot of cars. Tonight, we're going to give them $22,050. Well, I'm assuming it's going to bring us up to around $295,000. I was hoping to make the $300,000 mark, but we only had I believe it was 13 cruises this year.
4: Kate Tramaglio, Senior Director of Development for the Hole in the Wall Gang Camp, said the organization has developed a special relationship with Salvis and the club over the years.
6: Dick Salvis and the Tri-State Cruisers have been longtime friends of the Hole in the Wall Gang Camp. They are so generous, and we are so appreciative of their support. So we have summer camp programming at our Ashford, Connecticut location. We also provide in-hospital and at-home programming for children from and families from Boston all the way down to Virginia, and we just recently opened our second camp location on the eastern shore of Maryland. So we are providing children with serious illnesses and their family a lot of joy.
4: Tramaglio said the programs provide children and families with a chance to experience joy and take a break from the challenges of serious illness. WYNY News Time 306.

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0: Let's take a look at your WINY forecast with meteorologist Bill Jackman. Today's sunny, breezy, high near 65. Tonight clear, low 42-45. And tomorrow sunny, breezy, and cooler, high of 55-60. The forest fire danger level for today is high, according to Connecticut Deep. And here at Broadcast House is currently 65 degrees. That's a 3 o'clock report brought to you by the Burns Insurance Agency. I'm Sydney Sigalola with WINY News. Now back to Frankie and Charlotte.
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2: Hello.
1: Welcome back, listeners. Big news before I even start our top five answers. It's true. The rumors are correct. WINY has just submit for the Scarecrow contest.
2: Yes.
1: So let's just say stuff is going down in the lab over here at WINY Radio. Just wanted to share that. So, we are now going to play a little game called Top 5 Answers. It's a Family Feud type game. I'm going to ask Sydney and Charlotte to go ahead and have a pen and paper on hand as we are going to go through the top 5 answers to a certain statement. Once I share this statement, I'll also share the first letter of each answer to said statement surveyed by 100 people randomly off the street. So here is today's top five answer statement. Name something people serve with biscuits.
2: Ooh.
1: Name something people serve with biscuits.
3: Is it up to interpretation which biscuit, the American or British, we're looking at here?
1: This, we're thinking American.
2: Okay.
1: We're thinking American.
2: Oh, okay.
1: So a
2: okay.
1: Fluffy,
2: flaky.
1: Yes. I'm like fluffy round disc. That sounds so good. Fluffy round disc. Okay. Something people serve with biscuits. The first answer, 100 people had said, in the most popular, it starts with the letter G. What could it be? First answer, G. The second answer starts with the letter B. Name something people serve with biscuits. The third answer is two words. The first starts with the letter M, and the second starts with the letter P. Pernicious, but it's not pernicious. Name something people serve with biscuits. The fourth answer starts with J. And the fifth answer starts with the letter H. Down the line, name something people serve with biscuits. The first answer, G. Then B. The third answer, M and P. The fourth is J. And the fifth is H. Follow along, folks. Let's see how many you get. All right, Sydney, name something people serve with biscuits. It starts with the letter G.
2: Gravy.
1: Gravy. Okay, that's rare, but we'll think about that. What do you think, Charlotte?
3: I also said gravy.
1: Well, congratulations. You both get one point of karma coming up very soon. Something good will happen very soon. You better rack those points up. Name something people serve with biscuits. It starts with the letter B. Charlotte.
3: I put butter.
1: Butter. Okay. What do you think, Sydney?
2: I put breakfast, question mark.
1: You know what? Yes, that is true.
3: Can I have a side of breakfast with my biscuit?
1: You know what? That's kind of how I feel when I'm like, I don't know, where I'm eating a sauce or something. Yeah, I'll have some chicken tenders with this sauce. Yes. In particular. That's fine. Just a little on the side, please. It is true. You serve butter with biscuits. But, I mean, so you can eat breakfast with your biscuits. That's not too out of bounds. Name something people serve with biscuits. It starts with M and P. Sydney.
2: Mashed potatoes.
3: Yeah.
1: I have a feeling we have a different answer over here. What do you think, Charlotte?
3: So I had chicken in my mind, so instead I put marinated poultry. Oh.
1: You know what? Yes.
3: I mean, yeah.
1: Marinated poultry
3: is... I was thinking particularly
1: is...
3: fried chicken, and I think people normally... Who knows?
1: Yeah, like
3: do people marinate their fried chicken? I feel like
1: they
3: just...
1: Yeah, I think so. Okay. Yeah, they do. There's steps to be taken, and you've shared one step, but I love the idea of like someone going around surveying 100 people and like 30 of them are like, oh, marinated poultry, of course.
3: It isn't even cooked. It's still marinating.
1: It's still sitting there, but it's going to be good. It is mashed potatoes.
0: Okay.
1: Enjoy. 1 point of karma your way, Sydney. Some things people serve with biscuits. It starts with J, Charlotte.
3: I put jelly because I was thinking of like Thanksgiving.
1: Mm.
3: And I feel like there is some sort of savory
1: sauce?
3: Jelly dish. I don't know if it's cranberry or something else, but some sort of jelly that's like there at dinner, some places, probably in the Midwest, let's be honest. And
1: just in
3: that's
1: one of
3: like
1: those
3: there
1: bun
3: too.
1: Container bunt molds of
3: or it's like
1: slime.
3: Or it's like a pasta salad, but it's jelly, candy corn, pineapple, and a tree. And it's like, yeah, I love this salad. Oh my God. I've been seeing a lot of Minnesota salads recently.
1: I'm literally shaking. I had to pause. I'm like, what did you just say to me? No. This is, you know what? It's Halloween time because that was scary.
3: Look up Minnesota salads.
1: I'm
3: they
1: scared.
3: Have
1: I think
3: very
1: I...
3: creative recipes for sweet and savory. It's interesting.
1: I'm scared. Okay. Tell me about something people serve with biscuits. It starts with J, Sydney.
0: You're not going to like my answer, Frankie, because I put jam.
1: Jam? I think that is relevant. The thing that people serve with biscuits, it starts with J. It is the fourth answer, is jelly.
3: Okay.
1: But I think jam is right there.
0: Wait. I feel like
1: it's the same.
0: It's the same thing, basically.
1: What?
3: I was right.
1: Yes.
3: Well, not really. I was imagining like
0: Frankie's
3: Jell-O.
0: Just scared of
3: but,
0: the whole.
3: I was imagining Jell-O, but I put down jelly, so I'll take that.
0: Oh,
3: so I was thinking of the wrong thing, but it's on my up. So on my
1: because what you were talking about, I was like, this sounds like those 50s dinner salads. I say with quotation marks
3: exactly,
1: that our
3: that's
1: listeners
3: what I'm talking
1: can't
3: about
1: see.
3: With the Minnesota salads. They're like these strange concoctions.
0: I think Frankie's probably more terrified of that. You were thinking Jell-O.
1: Let me just look this up. Minnesota.
3: And like the Jell-O,
1: what is it called?
3: I'm
1: Minnesota breakfast
3: salads.
1: Salad? Oh, Minnesota salads.
3: Like,
1: let's see.
3: The Jell-O, picturing is like cut up and stuff.
1: Hear.
3: It's not like in like a shape. It's
1: My
3: like cut
1: reaction.
3: Up with a bunch of other stuff.
1: There
3: they are.
1: Okay.
3: It's like with a bunch of, it's like things like peas and pasta and potatoes and bacon. And then they add in like pineapple, maraschino cherries, whipped cream and like
0: you guys can't see but Frankie
3: stuff.
0: Is clutching her pearls right now.
1: I just am like, you know what, everyone's so creative. I'm gonna move on. I'm quaking. Dude. And then name something people serve with biscuits, hopefully not Jell-O. It starts with the letter H, Sydney.
0: I put ham, thinking
1: ham.
0: Like Thanksgiving.
1: Yeah, no, I see that. What do you think, Charlotte?
3: I put hash.
1: Hash.
3: Know, potatoes both, and steak.
1: I was going to say, both are good options. It's honey.
0: Which I
1: would have done ham, honestly, over the honey. But hey, you know what? I wonder, folks, how many did you get? Did you get 5 out of 5? Are you still quaking in your boots hearing about this Minnesota salad? Let me know, because there's a support group incoming. So that is our top 5 answers. Name something people serve with biscuits, gravy, butter, mashed potatoes, jelly, and honey. Honey, honey. So, we have a new this or that coming up next. I was about to say very next. Very next, folks. So stay tuned. Thank you for choosing us to listen to. And we're rocking with you because you're rocking with us on WINY 1350
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0: The forecast for northeastern Connecticut, sunny, breezy this afternoon, a high of 65. Clear, low 40s tonight. Sunny, breezy, cooler tomorrow, 55 to 60. Sunny 65 Wednesday, and then sunny 70 Thursday. Sunny 65 to 70 Friday, and more sunshine for the weekend. Highs on Saturday, 65, holding in the mid-60s Sunday. This is WINY meteorologist Bill Jackman.
1: It is currently 63 degrees here at Broadcast House. I just want to do a little bit of a re-up or a response to my reaction to these sorts of salads. I want to say out there, if you enjoy salads that aren't really salads, I do not judge you. I was just shocked and appalled at first, but now I see. I think it would be interesting to have a Snickers salad. I'm seeing on this Midwest website, and it's like Snicker pieces and apples and caramel. I'm not a sweet tooth person, but I'm seeing the vision, salads that are different. How am I to, or who am I to stamp down human diversity? Everyone rise up, try a salad that's not a salad. I won't, but I will be there with my fist raised for you. All right, thanks.
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1: I am Cindy Zagalullo with WINY News. A motorcycle caught flames causing an accident in Plainfield Sunday night, according to the Atwood Hose Fire Company. On Sunday, October 4th, at approximately 9:30 p.m., crews from the Atwood Hose Fire Company responded to a motorcycle fire on Walnut Street in Plainfield. Upon arrival of car 96, a well-involved motorcycle was found in the center of the street. The operator reported he was driving the vehicle in the parking lot adjacent to the street when the bike caught fire. He was not injured as he jumped off the bike. According to officials, the fire was extinguished and overhauled by the crew from ET-196. The incident is currently under investigation by the Plainfield Police Department and the Plainfield Fire Marshal's Office. Thompson's annual Community Day was held Saturday at Riverside Park, celebrating local volunteers, businesses, and the community. The event began with the Tortolot Memorial High School Concert Choir performing the national anthem, accompanied by the Tri-Point Young Marines Color Guard. Paul Provost was honored as Thompson's Volunteer of the Year for his work with the Thompson Trails Committee and the Thompson Historical Society. Provost said he was surprised by the recognition and encouraged more residents

0: to volunteer with the trails committee. Provost also received an official citation from the Connecticut General Assembly, presented by State Senators May Flexer and Jeff Gordon and State Representative Chris Stewart. Roy Kitka, owner of the Tire Man, was named Thompson's Business of the Year by the Thompson Economic and Community Development Commission. Accepting the award with his wife, Linda, Kitka thanked the community for the support.
1: Certainly feel humbled, but again, if it were not for the loyalty of the people in the town of Thompson and the town of Thompson itself, I wouldn't be here today. So for us, a heartfelt thank you to all of you.
0: First Selectman Nick Donahue praised the turnout, calling Thompson a fantastic, growing, and thriving community, and saying Community Day was an opportunity to celebrate the town and look forward to its future.
2: I'm so happy to be here. Thompson is a fantastic, growing, thriving community, and we are so excited to celebrate everything Thompson today and push it forward to the next year and the next year. Thank you so much for coming out, and let's celebrate everything that's fantastic about Thompson.
0: This was the 22nd annual Thompson Community Day. Several Northeastern Connecticut school districts and educational organizations are receiving state funding to expand high-dosage mathematics tutoring for students in grades 6 through 12. The Connecticut State Department of Education announced $2 million in grants to 42 local education agencies through the state's high-dosage tutoring program. Locally, Canterbury Public Schools, East Conn, Norwich Public Schools, Plainfield Public Schools, Preston Public Schools, and Putnam Public Schools were among the recipients. Canterbury, Norwich, Plainfield, and Putnam each received $50,000. East Conn was awarded $49,178, while Preston received $23,503. The program provides students with frequent small group tutoring focused on mathematics and aligned with the curriculum being taught in their classrooms. Whenever possible, tutoring is provided during the regular school day. State officials say the program is designed to provide additional support to students who need help strengthening their math skills while building on recent improvements in Connecticut's mathematics performance. Governor Ned Lamont said high-dosage tutoring provides students with focused support for the skills they need to succeed. The state initially launched the program using nearly $11.5 million in federal pandemic relief funding. The latest grants represent a continued state investment and expand the program from grades 6 through 9 to grades 6 through 10. According to the state, students who participated in high-dosage tutoring saw approximately a 9 percentage point increase in mathematics proficiency rates on Smarter Balance assessments, along with an average 9-point increase in math achievement scores. The grants were awarded through a competitive process that drew 70 applicants, with the full $2 million available distributed among the 42 selected recipients. WNY News Time, 3:36.
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0: Let's take a look at your WINY forecast with meteorologist Bill Jackman. Today, sunny, breezy, high near 65. Tonight, clear, low 40 to 45. And tomorrow, sunny, breezy, and cooler, high 55 to 60. The forest fire danger level for today is high, according to Connecticut Deep. And here at Broadcast House is currently 63 degrees. That's a 3:30 report. I'm Sydney Zagalola with WINY News. Now back to Frankie and Charlotte.
5: Welcome back, Sydney.
6: Hello.
5: Welcome back, listeners. I have a new this or that for you today. It is of the superpower variety.
6: Ooh.
5: Would you rather be able to fly or read minds?
6: Ooh.
5: Mm. I think both have their pros and cons.
6: Agree.
5: Reading minds stresses me out because I'm someone where like, there's this idea of, like, certainty in communications, with this idea that, like, some people are more anxious when they know too much versus some people are more anxious when they don't know enough.
6: Yeah.
5: And I'm, when I know too much, I'm like, all right, enough. Put it down. So I'd rather just, you know, have someone tell me what their intent is, even if it is like a lie, than me be like, and how do I let them know that they're lying or whatever. So I think I'd rather fly. Set me free. That sort of thing. What do you think, Sydney?
6: I think I would rather read minds, actually. I am an, like, anxious person and overthinking person in nature. So I feel like that could definitely come with downsides, but I'm also the type of person that, like, needs answers. Like, I'm the type of person that just keeps overthinking if I don't have, like, solid, straight answers from people. Right, some closure. So I feel like the ability to read minds would make that a lot easier for me. I wouldn't have to, like, second guess so much. But like you were saying, I feel like that can come at a disadvantage too. So I guess I would have to find a way to, like, manage that power properly. And, like, is there a way to opt? Like, are you always just thinking or able to read minds? Or is it, like, something you can turn on and off when you want to? Because I feel like that would change my opinion. But I would still choose read minds.
5: You know what? I would say, like, read minds at will.
6: At will. Okay, then, yeah, I would definitely choose. If it was, like, automatic, like, you couldn't decide, then I might be more apprehensive.
5: But yes.
6: At will, yeah, I would definitely do that.
5: What do you think, Charlotte?
7: I would choose to fly. I personally am, like, one of the things that makes me super sad is just the fact that I will never be able to fly. I love heights. I love the feeling of, you know, like, that swoopy feeling.
6: Adrenaline.
7: Mm-hmm. I love the being, I like the idea of being able to fly sounds absolutely incredible to me. And so I would take that over any superpower ever, actually. But especially over reading minds, because I don't really feel like I need it very much. Because, you know, with full respect to every person in the world, I don't need to know what you're thinking. Mm-hmm. If you're telling me something, and okay, here, I do have a bit of a problem. Sometimes I forget lying exists. So like,
5: you're like, I when guess people, they could be.
7: Yeah, like I just, if someone asks me a question, I'm gonna answer them honestly, because there's, like, I don't have a part of my, like, I don't think, ooh, what if I lie, you know? I just don't think of it until, like, after or any other thing. My first thought is to just tell the truth, because that's the answer I have for you. And so it also works kind of negatively, because then I'm thinking, oh, you're telling me something. So either, like, it's the truth, either that's right or you believe it's right. Because why would you lie? That's a thing. So it's not like I'm really worried about telling if someone's lying to me. That doesn't cross my mind.
5: Yeah.
7: So it's just not something I think I've ever desired. Also, you can keep them, the thoughts you have in your head. They're in there for a reason. And you didn't tell me for a reason. So, you know, you can keep that reason to yourself.
5: I understand that. I respect that. There's part of me where I feel like in the past I would have chosen read minds over fly. Mostly with this idea of, like, okay, well, I need confirmation that I'm thinking the right thing, or, like, understanding their intention correctly. And now I'm just kind of like, I don't know. I'm kind of selfish. Now I want to individually be able to fly. Okay. So whatever you have going on, you can do that over here. I'm going to be, I don't know, on top of this building, experiencing this building. So I don't know. That's me. I want to fly. Sydney wants to read minds. Charlotte is already flying. And folks, I'm curious. Would you rather be able to fly or read minds? I'll post that up on our Facebook page very soon. Coming up next, we have a what would you do scenario. And this is interesting. This is of the white lie variety. So I feel like that ties in. Maybe someone needed to read minds during this scenario. So, we also have a boys' high school soccer match on WINY. It is going to be Woodstock Academy at Killingly, 7 p.m., colored by our very own Willie Bousquet and Brendan Parmentier. So, stay tuned. These dudes know what they're talking about, and I think this might be quite exciting. Woodstock at Killingly, 7 p.m. All right, we're rocking with you because you're rocking with us on WINY, 1350
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0: forecast for northeastern Connecticut. Sunny, breezy this afternoon, a high of 65. Clear, low 40s tonight. Sunny, breezy, cooler tomorrow, 55 to 60. Sunny 65 Wednesday, and then sunny 70 Thursday. Sunny 65 to 70 Friday, and more sunshine for the weekend. Highs on Saturday, 65, holding in the mid-60s Sunday. This is WINY meteorologist Bill Jackman.
1: It is currently 63 degrees here at Broadcast House.
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6: 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Republican incumbent Ann Dauphiné and Democratic challenger Samantha Darenthal will be in studio to debate the important issues facing the 44th District. 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
1: AP News. I'm Ed Donahue. The U.S. has withdrawn its bombers from a military air base in England, where a suspected terror plot prompted heightened security. President Trump was asked about it.
2: There were some threats, and rather than tempting the enemy, we'll capture the enemy and beat the enemy, but why should we leave him there? So we moved him around a little bit, not very far.
1: All suspects have been released on bail. British authorities suspect Iran's involvement, but details remain unclear. It's Nobel Prize week. The first prize goes to three men.
3: Secretary General of the Nobel Committee Thomas Perlman announced that the 2026 Nobel Prize in Medicine is awarded to three scientists.
4: Jointly to Karl Deisseroth, Peter Hegemann, and Georg Nagel,
3: whose work in optogenetics led to a tool that uses light to help unravel how the brain works. Carl Deisseroth says he was stunned.
5: Well, it was surprising to me, and so I was, I almost couldn't speak for a little bit.
3: The breakthrough began when Hegemann explored how a single-celled type of green algae can swim towards light. He and Nagel discovered a protein that, when illuminated by blue light, opens a channel to create an electrical impulse. Deisseroth then worked with the gene that controls that protein to create a light-controlled switch for nerve cells in the brains of living mice. That new tool is being used in laboratories around the world. I'm Lisa Dwyer.
1: State health officials say Pennsylvania has more than 1,000 measles cases this year, making it the largest state outbreak in decades. Health officials say the state's current outbreak started in April, west of Philadelphia, and has led to five deaths. Caleb Flynn, a former music pastor in Ohio who appeared briefly on American Idol, is in court for sentencing after a jury convicted him last week of murdering his wife while he was having an affair. Stocks are higher at the closing bell. This is AP News.
6: I'm Sydney Zicalillo with WINY News. The town of Plainfield is set to conduct paving operations on Moosa Pond Road, High Meadow Drive, and Kate Downing Road starting on Tuesday, October 6th, and is expected to finish on Thursday, October 8th. Officials remind the public that delays in roadwork could occur due to weather or other unforeseen conditions. Residents are asked to be aware of potential traffic delays during the roadwork period. A 16-year-old driver from Webster, Massachusetts, was transported following a two-vehicle crash that sent one vehicle into the Brooklyn Town Hall early on Saturday morning, according to Connecticut State Police. On Saturday, October 3rd, at approximately 5:25 a.m., crews from the Mortlake and East Brooklyn Fire Departments, Mortlake Ambulance, and troopers from Troop D responded to a reported vehicle versus building accident at the Brooklyn Town Hall located at 4 Wolfden Road. According to the police report, the 16-year-old was driving a Toyota Corolla north on Route 169 when he failed to stop for a red light. The driver told troopers he did not stop because he thought it was early and there would be no traffic. He also acknowledged that the crash was his fault and said he had a learner's permit. Police say the Corolla then struck a Chevrolet traveling west on Route 6, which had a green light. The Chevrolet, operated by 41-year-old Diana Acosta of Windham, left the roadway following the collision and struck the Brooklyn Town Hall. Acosta and a passenger in her vehicle were not injured. According to police, the juvenile driver was taken to Windham Hospital as a precaution. Both vehicles were towed from the scene. Police determined the juvenile was at fault and issued him infractions for failure to obey a traffic control device and operating without a license. Police also issued Acosta an infraction for operating without a license. More than 200 cars turned out Saturday in Pomfret for the Tri-State Cruiser's final cruise of the season. Continuing their annual tradition, club president Dick Salvis presented a ceremonial check for $22,050 to the Hole in the Wall Gang Camp, representing money raised through the club's 50-50 raffle throughout the season.
7: Got over 200 cars, and we had the day for it. They're hard to come by this year. We usually get 300 cars in this field. This year, I don't think we even hit the 300 mark. But it's a beautiful day today, and we got a lot of cars. Tonight, we're going to give them $22,050. Well, I'm assuming it's going to bring us up to around $295,000. I was hoping to make the $300,000 mark, but we only had, I believe it was 13 cruises this year.
6: Kate Tramaglio, Senior Director of Development for the Hole in the Wall Gang Camp, said the organization has developed a special relationship with Salvis and the club over the last few years.
8: Dick Salvis and the Tri-State Cruisers have been longtime friends of the Hole in the Wall Gang Camp. They are so generous, and we are so appreciative of their support. So we have summer camp programming at our Ashford, Connecticut location. We also provide in-hospital and at-home programming for children and families from Boston all the way down to Virginia, and we just recently opened our second camp location on the eastern shore of Maryland. So we are providing children with serious illnesses and their family a lot of joy.
6: Tramaglio said programs provide children and families with the chance to experience joy and take a break from the challenges from serious illness. WINY News Time, 406.
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6: Let's take a look at your WINY forecast with meteorologist Bill Jackman. Today, sunny, breezy, high near 65. Tonight, clear, low 42, 45. And tomorrow, sunny, breezy, and cooler, high 55 to 60. The forest fire danger level for today is high, according to Connecticut Deep. And here at Broadcast House is currently 62 degrees. That's a 4 o'clock report. I'm Sydney Zagalala with WINY News. 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
10: Hello.
9: Welcome back, listeners. I have a what would you do scenario for you today. This has to do with, like, not quite backseat parenting, but also just like little white lies that you might tell your child in order to, you know, teach them lessons or something. Let's just get into it. I'll start it off. A 38-year-old woman, have had large earrings, 14 millimeters, so like gauged, stretched ears, since I was a teenager. A while back, I was at a gathering with multiple friends and our kids. One of the kids, who is about 12 to 14, asked me if it hurt to stretch my ears. Her mom immediately jumped in and said, yes, it hurts a whole lot. I said, no, actually, if you do it slowly and correctly, it really doesn't hurt at all. It's just really important that you do it right. The mom, who's a friend of my friend and sort of my friend, but more of an acquaintance, was visibly annoyed at me for this interaction. The subject was changed rather quickly by another friend and we moved on. My issue is primarily that I don't lie, but also that if a kid thinks it's supposed to hurt, then they won't know there's a problem if they start to stretch their ears and it hurts. That could cause them to experience serious damage where they otherwise wouldn't. I know several people who have had that experience, and I thought it would be irresponsible of me to be dishonest about this in the moment, given the possibility of a painful outcome for the child. At the same time, I feel bad because it really should have been obvious to me in the moment that the mom wanted to deter her child from making the choice to stretch their ears. And the child was young enough that their mom really did have that power over them. The original poster shares, I'm autistic, so I think this may be a situation where I grossly misread things, and I would like to know if I should apologize. What would you do?
10: I immediately have a very strong opinion about this.
9: Speak on this.
10: I don't think the poster was wrong in
9: me neither
10: saying the truth. I think...
5: Those kids are going to do it anyway.
10: Right. The kids are going to do it anyways. And like the poster did, they made the comment of saying, you know, if they do try to stretch their ears and it hurts and, you know, you lie to them about it hurting, they will think it's normal and they won't know to stop what they're doing and do it correctly. But also, like, gauges, earrings, piercings, that kind of thing, it's a form of self-expression. And I feel like... While it is within the parent's right to be like, okay, well, while you are under a certain age, I'm not allowing you to do this because it is, once you stretch your ears, it's kind of a permanent decision. You can't really undo that. So the parents do hold that right to be like, until you're 16 or I think it's 18 without parental consent that you can get piercings.
9: Yeah.
10: You know, they have that right. I don't think lying in this situation would be the correct thing. If I was the parent in the situation, I would very much be like, it shouldn't hurt. if you're doing it properly, it shouldn't hurt. I don't feel comfortable with you getting, you know, gauges until you are old enough to be sure that that's what you want to do. And then you can make that decision. Like, that's within their parents' rights. But I think it's cool to let your child express themselves in the way they see fit in a safe manner as well. So that's just my caveat. Is I understand it is within the parents' right, but at the same time, if your kid really wants gauges, who cares? My personal opinion.
11: And also, really, they're going to do it. I mean, my mom talked about how in the 80s, she would just heat up a needle and put her earlobe between two ice cubes and go to town. Like, that's... And there's kids that are doing that to this day. I have a friend. Or rather, I went to school with an individual who did not stop doing that at just their earlobes and their ears. Mm-hmm. So if you kind of withhold certain things or don't give the full explanation of stuff, kids are going to do it anyway.
10: Absolutely. I mean, I know
11: thing of harm reduction.
10: Absolutely, me too. And I feel like I've known people also who even, like, I don't condone this, but people who got tattoos without their parents knowing. Yep. Like, there are ways around, you know, if teenagers really want to get stuff done and
11: they'll do it.
10: Right.
11: And they'll put themselves in scary positions.
10: Scary positions and way more harmful than if they just, you know, were able to go to an adult. And I also am, I'm coming from the perspective of also my parents allowed me to get my first tattoo when I was 16, and I know a lot of people have strong opinions about that, but it really allowed me to self-express in a way that I saw fit for that period of my life, and I don't regret that tattoo. And it also opened up a chain of communication, a line of communication between me and my parents. We sat down, we had a conversation about why I wanted to do that, and it made me feel comfortable. It made me feel like I had some bodily autonomy at 16. So there is that too, that aspect of feeling the trust between parent and child and allowing your child to feel safe enough to come to you about why they want to do something like that.
11: Absolutely. So, I really like that. Yeah. Like, this is a door to open, not, you know, a, like, my child is getting out of control type thing. This is your opportunity to figure out things together. Okay, youth, what do you think? Charlotte?
8: I think... One, they don't have to apologize. I don't think that's, like, really worth apologizing. And I honestly don't think the person, the mother of the child, should be that bothered by it. Because that just seems like something any parent would approach a lot. Like, a person telling their kids something that maybe they aren't encouraging. But it's, like, I'm sure that it's not, like... If they are huffing and puffing at the fact that you didn't lie to your... to their child, then I think it's just that's their problem, and they don't have to apologize.
10: Right.
8: And like, I understand a parent's want to get their kid to not, like, try to convince their kid away from getting, like, a piercing.
11: For sure.
8: Like, gauges. Like, that makes sense to me, because I don't personally agree with that. I think they're pretty cool, and I think they're a great form of expression.
11: Yeah.
8: But it's like, totally understandable that a lot of people don't have that opinion.
10: You can see the perspective when it from comes the parent.
8: To their kids.
10: Yeah.
8: Exactly. So I don't think either person is really in the wrong, because if someone doesn't like gauges, they aren't going to want their young child to get that idea in their head. But also, there's literally nothing wrong with telling a kid correct information about a question they ask.
11: Right.
8: And I don't think you should ever really lie to kids. I think you can omit information.
10: Right. That's different.
8: If it's appropriate. But I don't think you should outright lie to kids ever, because they are looking to you for answers. And if you don't give them that, what are you doing?
10: And they could go looking for answers somewhere else or get inaccurate information from other people. I definitely agree with that. And to Charlotte's point as well, I think, like, if my parents when I was younger were in the same situation, I don't think they would think it would be right to condemn the person who was telling me the truth. And if they were against, you know, me getting gauges, they might have a conversation with me after the fact and be like, hey, this is why I don't feel comfortable with you getting gauges, at least right now, because it is, like, a permanent decision, and I want you to wait and think about it. But when you're old enough and you still want to make that decision, that's your decision to make. I feel like that would be a respectable option if you are one that is against your child getting gauges.
11: And the body is so like it bounces back in so many different ways. Yeah. I have a few tattoo artist friends and piercer friends, and gauges in particular, like up to a certain point, and it's really, really small gauges, but up to a certain point you can your ears like bounce back and
10: yeah,
11: like
10: that
11: go
10: is true.
11: Back to where it should be. Yes, it's like a small gauge, like, I think like 2 millimeters or something. But like yeah, I also feel like this story in particular is also a moment of reflection of like, do you remember, and this is just a rhetorical that I'll send out to folks, but like, do you remember the first time you realized that your parents lied to you about something?
10: Yeah.
11: And that feeling just sticks with you for a really long time. Mm. So I think that this person caring enough to give the correct information while giving that kid the choice to either talk to their parent about it or do their own research, I think that's really meaningful. So that's our what would you do scenario today. And you know what? I have to ask, would you have lied? Would you have read the room? Would you X, Y, and Z? Put yourself in those positions. And that is what I ask of you for our what would you do scenarios. Coming up next, we have some national holidays to celebrate together and a new question of the day after that. Stay tuned. We're rocking with you because you're rocking with us on WINY 1350
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0: The forecast for northeastern Connecticut, sunny, breezy this afternoon, a high of 65. Clear low 40s tonight, sunny, breezy, cooler tomorrow, 55 to 60. Sunny 65 Wednesday, and then sunny 70 Thursday. Sunny 65 to 70 Friday, and more sunshine for the weekend. Highs on Saturday 65, holding in the mid-60s Sunday. This is WINY meteorologist Bill Jackman.
1: It is currently 62 degrees here at Broadcast House.
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1: I am Cindy Zagalala with WINY News. Several northeastern Connecticut school districts and educational organizations are receiving state funding to expand high-dosage mathematics tutoring for students in grades 6 through 10. The Connecticut State Department of Education announced $2 million in grants to 42 local education agencies through the state's high-dosage tutoring program. Locally, Canterbury Public Schools, East Conn, Norwich Public Schools, Plainfield Public Schools, Preston Public Schools, and Putnam Public Schools were among the recipients. Canterbury, Norwich, Plainfield, and Putnam each received $50,000. East Conn was awarded $49,178, while Preston received $23,503. The program provides students with frequent small group tutoring focused on mathematics and aligned with the curriculum being taught in their classrooms. Whenever possible, tutoring is provided during the regular school day. State officials say the program is designed to provide additional support to students who need help strengthening their math skills while building on recent improvements in Connecticut's mathematics performance. Governor Ned Lamont said high-dosage tutoring provides students with focused support for the skills they need to succeed. The state initially launched the program using nearly $11.5 million in federal pandemic relief funding. The latest grants represent a continued state investment and expand the program from grades 6 through 9 to grades 6 through 10. According to the state, students who participated in high-dosage tutoring saw approximately a 9 percentage point increase in mathematics proficiency rates on smarter balance assessments, along with an average 9-point increase in math achievement scores. The grants were awarded through a competitive process that drew 70 applications, with the full $2 million available distributed among the 42 selected recipients. Thompson's annual Community Day was held Saturday at Riverside Park, celebrating local volunteers, businesses, and the community. The event began with the Tourlaut Memorial High School Concert Choir performing the national anthem, accompanied by the Tri-Point Young Marines Color Guard. Paul Provost was honored as Thompson's Volunteer of the Year for his work with the Thompson Trails Committee and Thompson Historical Society. Provost said he was surprised by the recognition and encouraged more residents to volunteer with the Trails Committee. Provost also received an official citation from the Connecticut General Assembly, presented by State Senators May Flexer and Jeff Gordon, and State Representative Chris Stewart. Roy Kitka, owner of the Tire Man, was named Thompson's Business of the Year by the Thompson Economic and Community Development Commission. Accepting the award with his wife, Linda, Kitka thanked the community for its support.
2: Certainly feel humbled, but again, if it were not for the loyalty of the

0: people in the town of Thompson and the town of Thompson itself, I wouldn't be here today. So for us, a heartfelt thank you to all of you.
1: First Selectman Nick Donahue praised the turnout, calling Thompson a fantastic, growing, thriving community, and saying Community Day was an opportunity to celebrate the town and look forward to its future.
2: I'm so happy to be here. Thompson is a fantastic, growing, thriving community, and we are so excited to celebrate everything Thompson Day and push it forward to the next year and the next year. Thank you so much for coming out, and let's celebrate everything that's fantastic about Thompson.
1: This was the 22nd annual Thompson Community Day. More than 200 cars turned out Saturday in Pomfret for the Tri-State Cruisers' final cruise of the season. Continuing their annual tradition, Cub President Dick Salvis presented a ceremonial check for $22,050 to the hole-in-the-wall gang camp, representing money raised through the club's 50-50 raffle throughout the season.
3: We had over 200 cars, and we had the day for it. They're hard to come by this year. We usually get 300 cars in this field. This year, I don't think we even hit the 300 mark. But it's a beautiful day today, and we've got a lot of cars. Tonight, we're going to give them $22,050. Well, I'm assuming it's going to bring us up to around $295,000. I was hoping to make the $300,000 mark, but we only had, I believe it was 13 cruises this year.
1: Kate Tremaglio, Senior Director of Development for the Hole-in-the-Wall Gang Camp, said the organization has developed a special relationship with Salvis and the club over the years.
4: Dick Salvis and the Tri-State Cruisers have been longtime friends of the Hole-in-the-Wall Gang Camp. They are so generous, and we are so appreciative of their support. So we have summer camp programming at our Ashford, Connecticut location. We also provide in-hospital and at-home programming for children and families from Boston all the way down to Virginia, and we just recently opened our second camp location on the eastern shore of Maryland. So we are providing children with serious illnesses and their family a lot of joy.
1: Tremaglio said the programs provide children and families with the chance to experience joy and take a break from the challenges of serious illness. WYNY News Time, 4:36.
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1: Let's take a look at your WYNY forecast with meteorologist Bill Jackman. Today, sunny, breezy, high near 65. Tonight, clear, low 40 to 45. And tomorrow, sunny, breezy, and cooler, high 55 to 60. The forest fire danger level for today is high, according to Connecticut DEEP. And your broadcast house is currently 62 degrees. That's a 4:30 report. I'm Sydney Zagalala with WYNY News. 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
6: 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Today is World Teachers Day.
7: Yay! Shout out to teachers.
6: Shout out to teachers. It almost feels thankless with the way that teachers are paid, the amount of supplies they have to procure for themselves,
7: yeah,
6: that sort of thing. But there are adults in my life, the teachers in my life, that I will remember certain lessons that they have shared.
7: Absolutely.
6: Phrases, like even the ability to hang out with them during lunch. That classic, like the kid that hangs out with the English teacher during lunch.
7: Yes.
6: I stand there proudly. But like, yeah, this year's World Teachers Day, under UNESCO, the theme is Standing with Teachers, 60 Years of Protecting the Profession, Advancing Its Status, and Shaping Our Futures. So it's all about this year making sure that you stand up for teachers, not just, you know, talking to your favorite teacher or, you know, talking about your favorite teachers, uplifting your kids' teachers to administration. This is also about standing up for teachers' rights and capacities in the political realm, too.
7: Yeah.
6: So if you've never participated in a budget vote before, if you've never you know, lobbied for something in the local government that would benefit teachers or their students, I think this is a great opportunity to, like, try your hand at something.
7: Even maybe trying out your hand or membership, rather, in a boosters club.
6: Very true.
7: I know there's, like, a lot of music or sports boosters clubs in schools, which support not only students, but also the teachers and administrators who go out to stick their neck out to help other people.
6: It's true, though. Like, I feel like there are a lot of opportunities that would have been missed for my graduating class without the KHS music boosters.
7: Yes, they're a big part of the music department over in Killingly. So,
6: Charlotte, do you have a favorite teacher this year?
9: I don't know. I can say
6: it's early.
9: I can say confidently, by the way, and if there is any teacher who's ever had me listening to this, I'm obviously, you'd agree, I get along pretty well with teachers because I, like, know how to listen. I know how to pay attention in class, and I don't have trouble with it.
6: It's
9: so
6: a lost
9: I give
6: art.
9: Them my full I'd give them my undivided attention. I typically like doing a good amount of the work. I like learning about the stuff, and I participate a lot. Every single report card I've ever gotten and every single teacher's note I've ever gotten on that report card has always mentioned something about active participation.
6: Mm-hmm.
9: And whether that is always something to be proud of, I'll take it. So I get along pretty well with basically all of my teachers. But I think I don't have a favorite teacher this year.
6: Or something that stuck with you from teachers of the past.
9: Yes. One of, like, my favorite teachers ever is my Latin teacher, just because the class is great and he's great at teaching and it's an amazing atmosphere.
6: I feel like I think those sorts of teachers in those very specific niche classes have such a personality to them.
9: Oh, they
6: that
9: do.
6: Kids just gravitate to that.
9: In all the good ways. Yes, he's got a personality, it's strong, and it's the best part of it. Because it's a very fun class, but you also learn a lot, and it's interesting. And it is really, it's my favorite part of the year.
6: Yes, I love that. It's World Teachers Day. Stand up for your teachers. Reach out to a teacher that has really supported you in the past. It's a great excuse just to be able to do that and say hey as well. Today is also National Get Funky Day. You don't have to tell me twice. I love to get funky. Ricky Vincent, author and radio host, once said, "Funk is the means by which Black folks confirm identity through rhythm, dance, and attitude. However, funkiness in any person's behavior or attitude can mean anything from an ego trip to a protest to escapism." So the genre of funk came out around the time of, like, 1960s, 70s, moving into a segregated to desegregated world. And funk was just that opportunity to get everyone on the dance floor and moving and grooving for hours at a time. So I think, you know, this is a exceptional day to listen to some of the pioneers of funk, James Brown, Sly and the Family Stone. And these are folks who have some revolutionary sounds, became popular at the height of the Black Power, Vietnam War and hippie movements of the late 1960s.
9: Mm.
6: So get funky with it. That's all I'll ask of you. Today is also big National Kiss a Wrestler Day.
9: Oh, huh.
6: I don't make the rules. You just have to do it. So sorry about that. No, just kidding. For all the power they hold, wrestlers need love, too. You can show your respect to one of the world's oldest and toughest athletic endeavors. Mythology suggests the gods themselves created wrestling. So in some ways, it depends or demands all the elements an athlete strives for. Speed, strength, endurance, improvisation, and the mental fortitude to push through adversity. So if you love wrestling, I say watch some wrestling today. Mm-hmm. Maybe send some fan mail. Don't be kissing
7: strangers.
6: Strangers. This is a consensual affair up in here for National Kiss a Wrestler Day. And I am not a wrestling fan in the sense that I'm more of a fan of the wrestlers and their little storylines.
7: Yeah, that is true.
6: It's theater kids.
7: Right.
6: So I'm like, yes, more theater kids, but it's fight choreography. Just kidding,
10: all of that is real on the air. So I don't even know why I said that. But kiss a wrestler, whatever that looks like. Watch some wrestling. Rhea Ripley, if you're hearing this, please come on down to WNY Radio. It's Kiss a Wrestler Day. Other than that, those are our national holidays, World Teachers Day, National Get Funky Day, and National Kiss a Wrestler Day. Stay tuned. We got some boys high school soccer today at 7 p.m., Woodstock at Killingly. And coming up after this, we have a new question of the day. We're rocking with you because you're rocking with us on WINY 1350
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0: The forecast for northeastern Connecticut, sunny, breezy this afternoon, a high of 65. Clear low 40s tonight, sunny, breezy, cooler tomorrow, 55 to 60. Sunny 65 Wednesday, and then sunny 70 Thursday. Sunny 65 to 70 Friday, and more sunshine for the weekend. Highs on Saturday 65, holding in the mid-60s Sunday. This is WINY meteorologist Bill Jackman.
1: It is currently 61 degrees here at Broadcast House.
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8: Hello, Dr. Jeff Gordon here. Don't worry, I'm not here to deliver a political speech as your state senator today. Instead, I want to focus on something even more important, Breast Cancer Awareness Month. 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That's why prevention and early detection are so close to my heart. 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And it's more than just a color. It's a conversation starter. 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I'm Senator Jeff Gordon, and I approve this message, paid for by Jeff Gordon for State Senate, Aaron McGarry, Treasurer.
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1: AP News, I'm Ben Thomas. Every multi-vehicle traffic accident in Central Florida early this morning saw a school bus flipped over. Lisa Dwyer has our report.
2: Polk County Sheriff Grady Judd.
3: It was a terrible, tragic morning. We had a beautiful 10th grade girl lose her life
2: when a white Chevy Malibu veered across the center line, striking the bus. The impact ripped a tire off the bus, causing it to crash head-on into an oncoming silver Jeep, which then caught on fire.
3: That there's a second deceased person in the silver Jeep.
2: Some 39 people, mostly all high school students, were on the bus headed to Winter Haven High School in Winter Haven, Florida. Superintendent of Polk County Public Schools, Frederick Hyde, says students train for situations like this.
4: And we are very, very fortunate today that more students were not seriously injured.
2: Sound courtesy WFTS. I'm Lisa Dwyer.
1: The main administration building at Cornell has been splashed with graffiti as student groups hold a protest over the university's handling of an alleged 2024 gang rape at a fraternity house. The Saudi-led coalition fighting in Yemen says it has recaptured key areas around the Bab al-Mandeb Strait from Houthi rebels. The offensive launched under Saudi air cover followed the Houthis' capture of more territory in southwestern Yemen. Secretary of State Marco Rubio confirmed U.S. support for the Saudi coalition, including intelligence sharing.
5: The United States has a defense and security agreement with Saudi Arabia, and we intend to live by it. I won't discuss details further than that.
1: Oil prices continue to swing. Brent crude settled lower, but still above $100 per barrel. U.S. gasoline prices remain high, but eased a little over the weekend. AAA has the national average for a gallon of regular grade just under $4.37. Stocks started the week on the rise. The Dow up 90 points, or 0.2%. The S&P up 0.7%. The Nasdaq 1.1%. This is AP News.
6: I am Sydney Zagalala with WINY News, brought to you by Vachon GMC. The town of Plainfield is set to conduct paving operations on Moosa Pond Road, High Meadow Drive, and Kate Downing Road starting tomorrow, October 6th, and is expected to finish on Thursday, October 8th. Officials remind the public that delays in roadwork could occur due to weather or other unforeseen conditions. Residents are asked to be aware of potential traffic delays during the roadwork period. A motorcycle caught flames, causing an accident in Plainfield Sunday night, according to the Atwood Hose Fire Company. On Sunday, October 4th, at approximately 9:30 p.m., crews from the Atwood Hose Fire Company responded to a motorcycle fire on Walnut Street in Plainfield. Upon arrival of Car 96, a well-involved motorcycle was found in the center of the street. The operator reported he was driving the vehicle in the parking lot adjacent to the street when the bike caught fire. He was not injured as he jumped off the bike. According to officials, the fire was extinguished and overhauled by the crew from ET-196. The incident is currently under investigation by the Plainfield Police Department and the Plainfield Fire Marshal's Office. A 16-year-old driver from Webster, Massachusetts was transported following a two-vehicle crash that sent one vehicle into the Brooklyn Town Hall early Saturday morning, according to Connecticut State Police. On Saturday, October 3rd, at approximately 5:25 a.m., crews from the Mortlake and East Brooklyn Fire Departments, Mortlake Ambulance, and troopers from Troop D responded to a reported vehicle versus building accident at the Brooklyn Town Hall, located at 4 Wolfden Road. According to the police report, the 16-year-old was driving a Toyota Corolla north on Route 169 when he failed to stop for a red light. The driver told troopers he did not stop because he thought it was early and there would be no traffic. He also acknowledged that the crash was his fault, and he said he had a learner's permit. Police say the Corolla then struck a Chevrolet traveling west on Route 6, which had a green light. The Chevrolet, operated by 41-year-old Diana Acosta of Windham, left the roadway following the collision and struck the Brooklyn Town Hall. Acosta and a passenger in her vehicle were not injured as a result. According to police, the juvenile driver was taken to Windham Hospital as a precaution. Both vehicles were towed from the scene. Police determined the juvenile driver was at fault and issued him infractions for failure to obey a traffic control device and operating without a license. Police also issued Acosta an infraction for operating without a license. More than 200 cars turned out Saturday in Pomfret for the Tri-State Cruiser's final cruise of the season. Continuing their annual tradition, club president Dick Salvis presented a ceremonial check for $22,050 to the Hole in the Wall Gang Camp, representing money raised through the club's 50-50 raffle throughout the season.
7: Got over 200 cards, and we had the day for it. They're hard to come by this year. We usually get 300 cars in this field. This year, I don't think we even hit the 300 mark. But it's a beautiful day today, and we got a lot of cars. Tonight, we're going to give them $22,050. Well, I'm assuming it's going to bring us up to around $295,000. I was hoping to make the $300,000 mark, but we only had, I believe it was 13 cruises this year.
6: Kay Tremaglio, Senior Director of Development for the Hole in the Wall Gang Camp, said the organizer has developed a special relationship with Salvis and the club over the years.
8: Dick Salvis and the Tri-State Cruisers have been longtime friends of the Hole in the Wall Gang Camp. They are so generous, and we are so appreciative of their support. So we have summer camp programming at our Ashford, Connecticut location. We also provide in-hospital and at-home programming for children and families from Boston all the way down to Virginia, and we just recently opened our second camp location on the eastern shore of Maryland. So we are providing children with serious illnesses and their family a lot of joy.
6: Tremaglio said the programs provide children and families with the chance to experience joy and take a break from the challenges of serious illness. WYNY News Time, 5:06.
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6: Let's take a look at your WINY forecast with meteorologist Bill Jockman. Today, sunny, breezy, high near 65. Tonight, clear, low 42-45. And tomorrow, sunny, breezy, and cooler, high 55-260. The forest fire danger level for today is high, according to Connecticut DEEP. And here at Broadcast House is currently 61 degrees. That's a 5 o'clock report brought to you by Vachon GMC, 139 Pomfret Street in Putnam. I'm Cindy Zicalella with WINY News. 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
10: Welcome back, Sydney.
11: Hello.
10: Welcome back, listeners. It is time now for our newest question of the day. I want to know, what's your favorite MTV throwback show?
11: Oh,
10: I had meant to ask you this earlier, Sydney.
11: It's okay.
10: But a few examples being Next, which I remember you get on this bus and then you tell someone that you want to date, you know, three facts about you. And if they go through the facts and hear something they don't like, they literally say next and bump it to the next person. That one was funny. Parental Control, Punk'd, Pimp My Ride, Real World, which was really... It was powerful. However, there is one there is one that really took me from MTV that I would love to share. Actually, it might be a VH1. Let me just investigate that right quick. Just doing my true sort of... Oh! Wait a minute. Okay, so the thing that I was thinking of is a Lifetime reality TV thing, but it is a series and it's called Gay, Straight, or Taken. So one woman meets three men for a series of dates. She must decide of the three what their title is. And it's so ridiculous because it really is like, it makes you reflect on stereotypes, but then it also makes you see, like, okay, the actors that they got for The Three Gentlemen are really, like, feeling their fantasy.
12: Okay. You're
10: trying to get people to, you know, guess one way or another. But, I mean, I feel like there is plenty to choose from. What do you think, Sydney?
12: The one that really stuck out to me when I was researching was MTV Cribs.
10: Yes.
12: I remember seeing that one and seeing some of my favorite artists and their houses at the time that were just insane. That was always super interesting to me. Pimp My Ride was really interesting too. I wasn't old enough to watch it when it was airing live, but I have seen like clips from it since then, like of just throwbacks of some of the crazy things they did to these cars. And so that is always really fun. But I remember a lot more of MTV Cribs because that was airing until 2011. So I remember that one a lot more.
10: MTV Cribs, and I loved just like the ability to be let into, hey MTV, this is my crib, and it's like Raven Simone or something.
12: Yeah.
10: And I'm like, yes!
12: You're like, hello?
10: I'm there! We're friends now! I know all this information! So MTV Cribs, Charlotte, I know this might not be the generation, but...
13: No, I don't really have a reality TV show, but a show that was on MTV that I really like is called Clone High. And the premise is that these teenagers are in, you know, a high school drama and it's animated, but they are, you know, like clones and they look like historical figures like Gandhi, Abe Lincoln, Joan of Arc, Cleopatra, and JFK. And
10: JFK fan number
13: so
10: one.
13: So I am like actually kind of a huge John F. Kennedy nerd. Like, insanely, and that's like the reason I started watching it. It also is just a really funny, ridiculous show. It did get canceled because of the like a lot of what I've seen of why it got canceled was because they were, you know, it's not like they give justice and respect to these historical figures through their likeness. That is not what is going on.
10: But
13: they
10: this
13: are
10: would be
13: all
10: on
13: ridiculous.
10: Adult Swim, it sounds nowadays.
13: It's like, it is hilarious. And I first heard of it because of JFK in the show. Because I reference JFK from Clone High so often because they have his Boston accent so exaggerated.
10: Mm-hmm.
13: And so one I'll say all the time is there's a scene where a character says something and then he like jumps into the scene. Like one of those dramatic, like boom, like door opening. And he's like, well, I'm not. And I say that all the time because it's so funny. There's a scene where he's in a car, a convertible, in which he says, like, is screaming at the top. And it's like, nothing bad ever happened to the Kennedys. And that one also makes me laugh. There's a scene where he's telling someone how to, my favorite scene, like almost of all time because it makes me laugh so hard, is when he is like teaching Gandhi how to like talk like him, and he's trying to like and the thing reads I want a party platter for supper, and then he's like, no, like this, for dinner I want a body. And it's, oh my god, it makes me laugh so much. It's such a ridiculous show. It's so funny.
10: Englanders, we gotta stand up.
13: Love it. And it is, it was canceled pretty early, but I still think it's hilarious, and I would say that one's my favorite.
10: So, Clone High. Let me investigate, actually. So, I was thinking of next. I was thinking of, oh my gosh, okay, all of the throwback shows I'm thinking of are from different networks, because I also watched The Simple Life with Paris Hilton and Nicole Richie, of course, but not as such. That is a Fox and E network, so I have to go with next. Clone High, I've only seen a few episodes, but I certainly recommend, as Charlotte had said, because it also makes you a little bit more reflective of, like, oh my gosh, these were human people as well. Not reflected in a way that is true at all, in this series, but there's something about it where it's just like, all right, you're charming me. When it comes down to it, what's your favorite MTV throwback show? I shall ask our audience. I'll post it on Facebook very soon. Sydney says MTV Cribs. Charlotte says Clone High. And I have to go with Next because I love any of the dating shows that are like, she has blonde hair, or he has a Hummer instead of a Ford Focus. Next. And it's like, what? I don't know.
12: Like, that's the line for you?
10: That's the line. It's like that Community, that episode in Community with, I don't remember her name, but she was also in Drake and Josh, but they're in a round table talking about things that they won't stand for, and a lady is like, I draw, what is it? I can excuse racism, but I draw the line at animal cruelty.
13: That's from Community.
10: Community.
13: Mm-hmm. Britta and says that. I'm also a big Community fan. I love these ridiculous kind of bad shows that just make a mockery of
10: stereotypes.
13: How are you
10: going to call Community bad when Dean's on it? Please, let's not. But it's true. I love to see like the ridiculous lines that people draw in Next. Folks, I'll post that up on a Facebook page very soon. We're rocking with you because you're rocking with us on WINY 1350
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0: forecast for northeastern Connecticut. Sunny, breezy this afternoon, a high of 65. Clear, low 40s tonight. Sunny, breezy, cooler tomorrow, 55 to 60. Sunny 65 Wednesday, and then sunny 70 Thursday. Sunny 65 to 70 Friday, and more sunshine for the weekend. Highs on Saturday 65, holding in the mid-60s Sunday. This is WINY meteorologist Bill Jackman.
1: It is currently 60 degrees here at Broadcast House.
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0: I don't think the summer was that cruel. Because it has led us to an autumn where we get to experience our community together, such as SpongeBob the Musical. It's coming up at the Little Theater on Broad Street. This is the final weekend. 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I mean, I don't know. I've heard SpongeBob is climbing walls and doing flips and tricks. I think this will be a show that you don't want to miss. Final weekend this weekend. All right, on to the news.
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2: I am Sydney Zicalello with WINY News. A 16-year-old driver from Webster, Massachusetts was transported following a two-vehicle crash that sent one vehicle into the Brooklyn Town Hall early Saturday morning, according to Connecticut State Police. On Saturday, October 3rd, at approximately 5:25 a.m., crews from the Mortlake and East Brooklyn Fire Departments, Mortlake Ambulance, and troopers from Troop D responded to a reported vehicle versus building accident at the Brooklyn Town Hall located at 4 Wolfden Road. According to the police report, the 16-year-old was driving a Toyota Corolla north on Route 169 when he failed to stop for a red light. The driver told troopers he did not stop because he thought it was early and there would be no traffic. He also acknowledged that the crash was his fault and said he had a learner's permit. Police say the Corolla then struck a Chevrolet traveling west on Route 6, which had a green light. The Chevrolet, operated by 41-year-old Diana Acosta of Windham, left the roadway following the collision and struck the Brooklyn Town Hall. Acosta and a passenger in her vehicle were not injured. According to police, the juvenile driver was taken to Windham Hospital as a precaution. Both vehicles were towed from the scene. Police determined the juvenile driver was at fault and issued him infractions for failure to obey a traffic control device and operating without a license. Police also issued Acosta an infraction for operating without a license. Thompson's annual Community Day was held Saturday at Riverside Park, celebrating local volunteers, businesses, and the community. The event began with the Tortolot Memorial High School Concert Choir performing the national anthem, accompanied by the Tri-Point Young Marines Color Guard. Paul Provost was honored as Thompson's Volunteer of the Year for his work with the Thompson Trails Committee and Thompson Historical Society. Provost said he was surprised by the recognition and encouraged more residents to volunteer with the Trails Committee. Provost also received an official citation from the Connecticut General Assembly, presented by State Senators May Flexer and Jeff Gordon, and State Representative Chris Stewart. Roy Kitka, owner of The Tire Man, was named Thompson's Business of the Year by the Thompson Economic and Community Development Commission. Accepting the award with his wife, Linda, Kitka thanked the community for their support.
3: Certainly feel humbled, but again, if it were not for the loyalty of the people in the town of Thompson and the town of Thompson itself, I wouldn't be here today. So for us, a heartfelt thank you to all of you.
2: First Selectman Nick Donahue praised the turnout, calling Thompson a fantastic, growing, thriving community, and saying Community Day was an opportunity to celebrate the town and look forward to its future.
4: I'm so happy to be here. Thompson is a fantastic, growing, thriving community, and we are so excited to celebrate everything Thompson today and push it forward to the next year and the next year. Thank you so much for coming out, and let's celebrate everything that's fantastic about Thompson.
2: This was the 22nd annual Thompson Community Day. Several northeastern Connecticut school districts and educational organizations are receiving state funding to expand high-dosage mathematics tutoring for students in grades 6 through 10. The Connecticut State Department of Education announced $2 million in grants to 42 local education agencies through the state's high-dosage tutoring program. Locally, Canterbury Public Schools, East Conn, Norwich Public Schools, Plainfield Public Schools, Preston Public Schools, and Putnam Public Schools were among the recipients.

0: recipients. Canterbury, Norwich, Plainfield, and Putnam each received $50,000. EastCon was awarded over $49,000, while Preston received over $23,000. The program provides students with frequent small group tutoring focused on mathematics and aligned with the curriculum being taught in their classrooms. Whenever possible, tutoring is provided during the regular school day. State officials say the program is designed to provide additional support to students who need help strengthening their math skills while building on recent improvements in Connecticut's mathematic performance. Governor Ned Lamont said high-dosage tutoring provides students with focused support for the skills they need to succeed. The state initially launched the program using nearly $11.5 million in federal pandemic relief funding. The latest grants represent a continued state investment to expand the program from grades 6 through 9 to grades 6 through 10. According to the state, students who participated in high-dosage tutoring saw approximately a 9 percentage point increase in mathematics proficiency rates on Smarter Balance assessments, along with an average 9-point increase in math achievement scores. The town of Plainfield is set to conduct paving operations on Moosa Pond Road, High Meadow Drive, and Kate Downing Road starting on Tuesday, October 6th, and is expected to finish on Thursday, October 8th. Officials remind the public that delays in roadwork could occur due to weather or other unforeseen conditions. Residents are asked to be aware of potential traffic delays during the roadwork period. WINY News Time, 5:36.
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0: Let's take a look at your WINY forecast with meteorologist Bill Jackman. Today, sunny, breezy, high near 65. Tonight, clear, low 42-45. And tomorrow, sunny, breezy, and cooler, high 55-60. The forest fire danger level 4 today is high, according to Connecticut DEEP. And here at Broadcast House is currently 59 degrees. That's a 5:30 report. I'm Sydney Zagalala with WINY News. Now back to Frankie and Charlotte.
3: Welcome back, Sydney.
4: Hello.
3: Welcome back, listeners. Can you even believe it? It's the
5: Homestretch.
3: Wow. Yeah. I love a good, wow.
4: Wow, what a moment.
3: We
4: that
3: really
4: was.
3: Did that. We impacted America in some ways that you've yet to truly understand. But it's true, we're at the home stretch. We only have a few more minutes left together in the afternoon show. Congratulations, you made it through the Monday work day, yes. The hardest day to get through. So you better be proud of yourself like I'm proud of you. Go forth, frolic, enjoy this beautiful, cloudless evening. And we're looking to see what the rest of our evening has in store. Sydney, what you got going on?
4: I don't have much going on. I'm excited to get back into my gym routine because past couple days I've spent kind of just relaxing and recuperating.
3: Mm-hmm.
4: So today I'm definitely going to go to the gym tonight. And I'm very excited to drive around while it's still a little bit light out to see some of the fall colors. I was driving around this morning to get a coffee and it was just so beautiful. I love really taking in all of the fall changes because otherwise I feel like it's so quick to like you can miss it so easily. The transition is so quick.
3: And then you're left with our dead trees.
4: Dead trees and gray.
3: Like, wait, what about the journey? What about the journey?
4: Right. It's the journey. It's the friends we've made along the way. So I'm going to enjoy my time outside today while it's nice and brisk and it's cooling off a little bit. After that, I think I'm going to try to find a new show to watch because I did finish the Big Brother finale for this season and I don't know. I feel okay about it. but I
3: oh,
4: it was
3: no.
4: like so like it was kind of a heartbreaking ending. A lot of fans I heard like agreed with my sentiment. It's like I'm okay with the person who won, but I kind of really wanted another person to win. It was like this 22-year-old kid who like has had a dream of winning, like being on Big Brother his whole life. His mom is Hispanic and she learned how to speak English through the show. So it's like crazy.
3: Yeah.
4: That's like a crazy connection. So it was like the first Big Brother finale that I cried on. But anyway.
3: Wow.
4: I like have never cried watching
3: a
4: finale.
3: Like that is like a good review right away.
4: It literally, well, I'll have to talk about it tomorrow more. But
3: yes.
4: Yeah, during our, if we do a media share tomorrow. But
3: we do have an interview, but at 3, we don't. Okay. So maybe media share.
4: Media share here. Moment. But anyway, I digress. I got to find a new show. So I'll probably do that tonight. And just relaxing a little bit.
3: Are you a superhero enjoyer?
4: Yeah, I don't mind superheroes.
3: Don't mind superheroes. I did watch a new series. I was surprised because I don't watch any DC. Mm. We were just talking about it, Charlotte and I. I just watched Lanterns on HBO Max. And it's Jon Stewart and Hal Jordan, Green Lanterns, Defenders of the Universe, whatever. But it was actually... I was like, oh, it's going to be funded by the Department of Defense and explosions. Whatever, I get it. And then I watched it and I was like, oh, okay. There's some... And I'll talk about it more during Media Share tomorrow, too.
4: Save it,
3: but there's some important commentary about race and, you know, answering the call is all I shall say.
4: Interesting. I'll have to check it out.
3: But I would recommend. Charlotte, what you got going on for the rest of the evening?
6: I don't have much. I'm going to keep watching Supernatural.
3: Yes.
6: I have... The Woodstock Academy, I don't know if this is everywhere, at least we're doing it this Wednesday. We have PSATs, so it's going to be a half day though, which is great. I actually love PSATs because we're only there for half a day and you just do some testing and it's whatever, it's a little bit boring, but it's fine because then you get to leave. And since next Monday is off because of Indigenous Peoples Day, it's great. It's wonderful. It's amazing.
3: Just less time in the slog of the institution. I see it all. I see it all. Okay, so watching more Supernatural. We got trying to find a new TV show, getting back to our gym routine. I'll be here, folks, from... now until whenever this upcoming boys high school soccer game is finished. So airtime 7 p.m. but you'll hear me from 6 to 7 playing some music that you like, talking a little bit about soccer, and just popping in, reminding folks of what's going on next. Woodstock Academy at Killingly, 7 p.m. Brendan Parmentier and Willie B shall be on the scene. But that's what we got going on over here, folks. We hope you enjoy the rest of your evening as well as joining us tomorrow for our Tuesday afternoon show. So I'll see you then. We're rocking with you because you're rocking with us on WINY 1350
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0: The forecast for northeastern Connecticut: sunny, breezy this afternoon, a high of 65. Clear, low 40s tonight. Sunny, breezy, cooler tomorrow, 55 to 60. Sunny 65 Wednesday, and then sunny 70 Thursday. Sunny 65 to 70 Friday, and more sunshine for the weekend. Highs on Saturday 65, holding in the mid-60s Sunday. This is WINY meteorologist Bill Jackman.
1: It is currently 61 degrees here at Broadcast House.
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3: 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Republican incumbent Ann Dauphiné and Democratic challenger Samantha Darenthal will be in studio to debate the important issues facing the 44th District. 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
1: IAF Fairford, the military air base in England where a suspected terror plot heightened security concerns. The Secretary of State, Marco Rubio, described the move as routine.
2: Well, I mean, we've documented what happened last week. I wouldn't directly tie that to the move that was made. The only reason why you guys are focused on how many planes are at Fairfield is because of the threat that happened last week. But it's not unusual to see rotations happen.
1: President Trump, however, made the link.
3: There were some threats, and rather than tempting the enemy, we'll capture the enemy and beat the enemy. But why should we leave him there? So we moved him around a little bit, not very far.
1: It Donahue reports injured soldiers and Gold Star families are pressing Army leadership about a deadly Iranian drone strike.
4: Six soldiers were killed in Kuwait in a drone strike in March.
5: We were all working, and then all of a sudden, I wake up on the floor.
4: 13 Army soldiers spoke to the AP. Several spoke on the record, including Lieutenant Colonel Tim Halber, which is rare for troops still in the Army.
5: The only way, the reason why some of us were able to get to a hospital is because some people were outside of the building, still had their phones, and they could Google where the nearest hospital was.
4: Many of the wounded say commanders had been warned the facility was vulnerable to a drone strike, but the warnings went unheeded. They also say serious injuries were not treated promptly or adequately.
5: I'm hoping that there's investigations that are really trying to get down and find out exactly why this had to happen.
4: The Army has completed an investigation, but it hasn't been released. No comment from the Pentagon or the Army. I'm Ed Donahue.
1: At Cornell, a big protest this afternoon over the university's response to allegations of a gang rape at a fraternity house. And the Supreme Court's considering whether local governments can sue oil and gas companies for the costs of climate change. Justices raised questions about a potential flood of litigation if the case from Boulder, Colorado proceeds. This is AP News.
6: Here's the deal. The government is over $38 trillion in debt.
7: I am Sydney Zagalella with WINY Headline News. A 16-year-old driver from Webster, Massachusetts was transported following a two-vehicle crash that sent one vehicle into the Brooklyn Town Hall early Saturday morning, according to Connecticut State Police. On Saturday, October 3rd, at approximately 5:25 a.m., emergency crews responded to a reported vehicle versus building accident at the Brooklyn Town Hall located at 4 Wolfden Road. According to the police report, the 16-year-old was driving a Toyota Corolla North on Route 169 when he failed to stop for a red light. The driver told troopers he did not stop because he thought it was early and there would be no traffic. He also acknowledged that the crash was his fault and he said he had a learner's permit. Police say the Corolla then struck a Chevrolet traveling west on Route 6, which had a green light. The Chevrolet, operated by 41-year-old Diana Acosta of Windham, left the roadway following the collision and struck the Brooklyn Town Hall. Police determined the juvenile driver was at fault and issued him infractions for failure to obey a traffic control device and operating without a license. Next news in 1 hour.
8: Hello, everybody. Hello. It is Frankie of usually the afternoon show. But today, I want to let you know that we got some music for you. We've got some soccer fun facts for you coming up as we wait for boys high school soccer on WINY. Today, it is Woodstock Academy at Killingly. Airtime is 7 p.m. So for a whole hour, we shall chill out, you and I. So we are going to tune in to Willie Bisquette and Brendan Parmentier on the field at Killingly very soon, 7 p.m. Stay tuned. I got some music for you.

I just wanted to share something with everybody. Did you know the word soccer actually originated in England? And I say this because it's kind of like, well, I assumed soccer is an English word. That's true. However, it is because British university students began shortening association football to associ, which eventually evolved into soccer. So in some ways, I feel like we should be saying socher instead. But that's just me. Just want to share that with you. Coming up, a boys high school soccer on WINY Woodstock Academy at Killingly, 7 p.m.

0: The forecast for northeastern Connecticut, sunny, breezy this afternoon, a high of 65. Clear low 40s tonight, sunny, breezy, cooler tomorrow, 55 to 60. Sunny 65 Wednesday, and then sunny 70 Thursday. Sunny 65 to 70 Friday, and more sunshine for the weekend. Highs on Saturday 65, holding in the mid-60s Sunday. This is WINY meteorologist Bill Jacquemin.
1: It is currently 58 degrees here at Broadcast House.
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I have a soccer fact for you. I just learned it myself. Here's what it is. Soccer was once condemned as sinful, and you're thinking, what? It's just kicking around a ball. But during the 1600s, some English Puritans argued that soccer encouraged gambling, violence, neglect of religious duties, leading them to campaign against the sport. But you know what is bananas about that? Is that that same idea was also placed on, this is just random facts I have in my head, bell ringing, the art of bell ringing. They felt that all the people who were doing bell ringing in the churches were, you know, doing it in order to have more access to funds to gamble, to go off and do their own thing. So it's just really, it's intriguing to see how anything really could be seen as all sorts of funky. And now look at us. It's almost, you know, important for us to have our soccer rituals every so often. Anyway, I just thought that was something. Thank you for coming along this ride, Frankie's Fun Facts. Soccer coming up 7 p.m. Woodstock Academy at Killingly Boys High School Soccer. And this is colored by our very own Willie Bisquette and Brendan Parmentier. Stay tuned.

0: Folks, it's coming up soon. I know I keep interrupting, but it's true. It's happening. Woodstock Academy at Killingly Boys High School Soccer, 7 p.m. Stay tuned. We're almost there. Windham
1: County weather. The forecast for northeastern Connecticut, sunny, breezy this afternoon, a high of 65. Clear, low 40s tonight. Sunny, breezy, cooler tomorrow, 55 to 60. Sunny, 65 Wednesday, and then sunny, 70 Thursday. Sunny, 65 to 70 Friday, and more sunshine for the weekend. Highs on Saturday, 65, holding in the mid-60s Sunday. This is WINY meteorologist Bill Jackman.
0: It is currently 58 degrees here at Broadcast House.
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1: Good evening and welcome to Morgan Field on the campus of Killeen High School. We have a real rivalry game tonight between the Killeen Trailblazer boys and as they host the Woodstock Centaur boys on WINY Radio, the Northeast Connecticut sports leader. I am Willie Busquets along with Brendan Palmentier, and we will be bringing you this ECC battle of Killeen being in Division III and the Woodstock Centaurs being in Division I, but they play in the same league, and there's never a loss for emotion and hype for this game. It has big meaning for both teams. Killeen comes in with one victory, three losses, and four ties. They'd like to get in that win column tonight, and Woodstock is 3-6. So the winner of this game will have a very good chance of qualifying for the state tournament. If you don't win this contest tonight, it might be an uphill struggle the rest of the way. So as we're at about the midway point, a little past the midway point of the soccer season, and it's going to be come fast to finish the season. Brendan, where does the scoring come from tonight? The first goal will be ultra, very, very important.
2: I think we have to start with the away team here. We're Woodstock Academy. They have a lot of different players here with Ronan Curran and Lockwin Curran, Aiden Sanchez and Matt Jondro, all having two goals apiece. So really it's going to come down to at least one of those players. They have a handful to go off of, and of course the home team in Killeen with Christian Tremblay. Last saw him against Ellis Tech, really dominant player, very fast as well, and Bryce Lemovitz and Caden Kier hoping to pull them from behind.
1: Well, you know, I think that both teams want to get the jump on the game, and I think that that would be important to see some scoring happening. And we're going to have our announcements just happen. A national anthem's going to play, and then we're going to kick it off here at Morgan Field with this, as I'm saying, the real rivalry game tonight on WINY Sports Radio, 1350 AM, 97.1 FM, and you're streaming us on WINYradio.com.
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1: And we're back here at Morgan Field as the national anthem is just winding down, and we're going to get ready to play some soccer tonight on the campus of Killingly High School, where each team needs a victory tonight. Our referees tonight are Mr. Ben Brunson and Mr. Alex Fobel, and the coaches, the head coach for Woodstock is Mr. David St. Jean. He's been there for a while. I would term him a veteran coach. And another veteran coach for Killingly, the Trailblazers, is Derek Ponciano. He's been there a few years now, too. Both guys have their program squared away, and they want to move forward. That's why tonight, Brendan, this is a crossroads game for one team tonight. The team that comes out on top will be happy to be moving forward into their next contest, knowing they secured 2 points towards the qualifying for the state tournament.
2: Certainly going to be big. We're heading towards the halfway point of the season, so I think at this point, it doesn't matter, you know, what team you're on, what your record is, any win here is important. You want some form of points. Sometimes ties aren't going to cut it, so you're really going to want those 2 points that you're talking about.
1: So we're going to see two young goalies for Woodstock. There's this super young. It's Nolan Wakely, a freshman in the net. Their other goalie, Liam Forsythe, he's a freshman also. So Coach St. Jean was telling me before the match that both guys have kind of earned their stripes a little bit this year and got seasoned a little bit, but it's hard when you're a freshman being in the net that quickly.
2: Yeah.
1: And we saw Gabe Covington had a wonderful game against Ellis Tech the last time we were here. He made some terrific saves and really kept Killingly from letting that 2-0 lead evaporate, and it only shrunk to 2-1, and they ended up in the victory column. We got Killingly in the white uniforms with the Woodstock in the white uniforms with the blue and gold numbers, and Killingly in their maroon uniforms with white numbers. And the eye in the sky, Brendan Palmentier, has some extra help tonight. We brought binoculars to the field, so he's going to be able to identify the numbers when scoring does occur.
2: We got it. Yeah. Especially, too, when they're all congregating after the celebration. We'll be able to figure out who's hitting who.
1: He's going to zero in and have that info, and we're off. And the ball gets played into the Woodstock end by Killingly. Killingly, if we remember from the last game, Brendan, they had speed to burn. They had a lot of speed on the front line. And here's Woodstock on the counter coming forward past midfield, but gets interrupted by Killingly and turnover. We got a couple good defensive plays at midfield to start this game that each team has found the ball, and now Killingly with it, and Woodstock has the ball, but Killingly repossesses. That's Caden Kyer with the ball, and now Glenn Lavelle. So we have Lemowitz with the ball. Now it's moved out to the wing. Brendan, it's a speed battle out there.
2: Yes, especially on turf. You say it's always going to be faster because there's not grass being able to slow the ball down.
1: And I think that Woodstock looking to kind of use that experience of playing some stronger opponents to this point being in Division One. And here's the ball played up, and that's Tyler Ordorski with the ball. He plays it over to, almost went out of bounds, but it's saved by Jake Henderson. Henderson chases to the corner, but Killingly does retrieve it, and they're making their move up the field. Nice pass all the way down the length of the field, and out of bounds by Woodstock, and it's going to be a throw-in for Killingly. We're 2 minutes into the match, and right now nobody's really established any offensive presence. It's just been basically midfield play. I think that the team that can make that thrust, and we saw Killingly be that counter-attacking team, and here's Lemowitz with the ball. He's looking to find a seam. Again, speed to Byrne on the wing. That's Luca Capobianco out there on that wing. He's a fast guy. And we have Killingly there bringing the ball up, and Woodstock has repossessed it, and now they're in possession in their offensive third. Little low liner that comes in. Covington's all over that, Brendan.
2: That was a pretty long, short drive there.
1: Yeah, it was a low liner, a few bounces, and Covington was right on the scene. There's Nate Drake for Woodstock on the back. He just played the ball out, and we have a throw-in for Killingly. We've got Woodstock with a throw-in now. Jake Henderson throws it in. And we are trying to find possession at midfield, Brendan. It's just back and forth. It goes Killingly misplays it to Woodstock, and then Woodstock misplays it to Killingly. And though really we haven't heard any two touches yet where two passes in a row are successful. Here's Woodstock on a go, though. And that's Aiden Sanchez, one of their two-goal scorers, was trying to go, but the ball gets played back. That's Drake back there. Ronan Curran back there. And on the attack for Killingly, Liam Sirikowski. He's pinching the corner. He gets taken down. And it's going to be a goal kick. Again, we're on the turf here at Morgan Field, and the ball does play quickly. It's going to be a goal kick, our first goal kick. Woodstock Academy is going to take it. You know, having talked to Coach St. Jean before the match, he said that his freshmen have really learned through experience of playing here in their first varsity season, and he's going to, you know, temper his thoughts and just try to get them to be better at each game, and we'll see what happens tonight. Really, no shots have been taken yet. Here's a ball played through, and that's Tyler Ordorski. He takes a rocket. Oh, Covington, what a great save, Brendan. Ordorski with a rocket to his right side of the goal. And Covington up to the task, and he saves it out of bounds. Corner kick for Woodstock.
2: Ordorski took a long pass in the front, and it looked like he was going to take on that whole back four. You know, one out of four, he managed to cut in the middle and take a shot on the right where the keeper was able to save it, but it's going to be a corner. I think that's going to be our first corner of the night here.
1: It's Aiden Sanchez in the middle. Oh, there's a goal! And that's, I think it might be Ordorski Who's sprinting out at midfield, Brendan? He's coming to midfield right now. That is number 15 or 16?
2: 15.
1: Abel Rigney with the goal.
2: That was a screamer into the net, too, and it didn't even give a chance to bounce in. It just went 1-2.
1: Abel, a big young man. He's a junior, and that's at the 34-minute mark. Abel Rigney scores for Woodstock Academy to put them up 1-0 here at Killingly. Yep. So that's a surprise start for Killingly because Abel hadn't had any goals coming into tonight.
2: That's going to be trouble because I think Woodstock has the height advantage on their right side, and they're going to push up their taller players toward that side, and if they're going to keep working like they did on that corner, it's going to be trouble.
1: See, they have Abel as a sweeper. You see him back there?
2: Yeah, he went all the way up.
1: Yeah, but they pushed him up to be their goal scorer on that goal kick because he is probably their tallest player on the field, would you say?
2: I think so, too.
1: So Killingly, they got to get their work cut out for them now. They've got to regroup. They've got to possess. They are possessing. Here's a move through. Attack. Ball gets played. And it's Caden Kyer who had a shot, but it went out of bounds. And it's going to be a goal kick. Kyer got the ball played through to him and couldn't possess to take a shot. And it went left of the goal area and out of bounds. And we'll have a goal kick for Woodstock. Again, a quick score here, and Woodstock on top. That's a good sign for the Centaurs. Here they come again on attack. Big cross. Covington coming out. He gets there. And that was Tyler Odorsky on that left wing. Odorsky probably the next tallest guy on the team, wouldn't you say, Brendan?
2: Yeah, they're all slightly, you know, kind of the same size, but when you talk about their forwards and their backs, I think they kind of have the height advantage here. As we got a throw-in coming in for Woodstock, right about around the 50-yard line.
1: And here's possession, and Jake Henderson with it for Woodstock. So again, I think Woodstock is showing a little more experience, a little more skillfulness with their possession. Here's a break-in. Woodstock pushed over by Jake Henderson, but Covington's there. Henderson and Odorsky on that left side, Brendan, have been a presence so far.
2: Yeah, and you also got Curran coming into the middle, too. It could have been a 1-1, but the keeper was right there, and I think that's a good play.
1: I think that Woodstock will look to capitalize on that opportunity of Henderson and Odorsky on that left side. Because they seem a little more dominant than the players that are trying to mark them.
2: Dominant, controlled. It seems like the passes go to their players, and it's not wide, except for their couple of shots. But nonetheless, they seem to have an idea of what they're trying to go for. Middle, left, right, whatever it is, it seems to be going well.
1: Woodstock, again, plays a little tougher schedule. Killingly plays in Division III, which is in the second part of the ECC conference, and Woodstock plays in the upper part of the conference. So they battled Ledyard, and like their upcoming game is Ledyard. They just got through playing East Lyme. So here's again Odorsky with a rocket and just misses. Oh, that was Tyler Odorsky with a rocket, and it's going to be a corner kick. Brendan, give us a little description of this corner kick.
2: Well, we got a corner kick on our side here, but on the play before, we had an absolute shot low, and Covington was able to save it, but he didn't get it out of bounds completely, and Kern tried to get to it, but it was too far out from it. So now we got one right in front of us here, trying to see who's taking it, but I think it might be Jondro with the kick.
1: Jondro, one of their seniors. He curves it in. He was looking for Odorsky. Or is that Rigney? That's Rigney again. The big guy came all the way down from the sweeper position. And I think you are correct. That was served in by Matt Jondro. He's been a starting player on this team for about 3 or 4 years and a veteran player for Woodstock. Here's the goal kick by Killingly. They get it out to midfield. and the repossession by Woodstock, Odorsky over to Henderson. You know, Ronan Curran chips it back in. Henderson now on the left wing. He's going to cross it. He's at the top of the box, left side. Ball gets back to Henderson. He chips it in. Woodstock having opportunity after opportunity here. It's Braden Graves with the ball. There's a rocket. Covington with the save. And that was Matt Jandro with the rocket. Here's Covington, left foot, out to midfield. Good punt. So he's withstanding the pressure so far, is Gabe Covington.
2: You know, besides on the corner, he's been doing really, really well thwarting that offensive opportunity. Even though they might be, you know, low shots or slow shots, even, you know, the hard shots, he's able to get out of the net.
1: You know, as you were talking about, Brendan, Woodstock showing a little more strength, a little more size, and that's caused them to have stronger possession.
2: I think also, too, they have more of a direction going on here where it seems, you know, their game plan, whatever it may be, that they have, you know, this idea of, okay, we're going to get to these guys, and if we can find the opportunity, we're going to do it.
1: Here's the ball played back to the middle. Killingly finds the ball, and they bring it up. And now we have Marcus Barboza with the ball. Played to the middle. This is Sierakowski. He's looking to operate. Lemowitz. Lemowitz at the top of the rocket. Just right of the net. Bryce Lemowitz with a beautiful shot, Brendan. Just a little off frame. So it's going to be a goal kick for Woodstock. We're 12 minutes into the match. And it's Woodstock 1. Killingly 0, goal scored by Abel Rigney. Here's the ball played back to the middle. And we have Woodstock going to have a throw in at midfield. Here's the ball played back in midfield. We're going to have it delivered by Woodstock. Let's see if they find the front line. They're seeking it out, but no, good hustle by Killingly. But no, repossessed. It's Drake with the ball. That's Rigney, brings it up, looking for Henderson. Henderson and Odorsky chase that one down. That front line seems to be the ball at their feet, Brendan, for Woodstock. They seem to be stronger with the possession. Here's the ball played out of bounds, though, off of Woodstock as they tried to turn with it. It's going to be a throw-in for Killingly. What do you think, Brendan? What has Killingly got to do? Find the seam on some of the speed that they possess to try to catch a shot? Because their build-up is not, I don't know if it's going to make things happen for them tonight.
2: I don't know if it's the right idea to slow things down because they just need to get the ball, you know, take things, you know, their way. Because with Woodstock, they're just coming at it one by one by one. They're not able to set up and get anything going. And by forcing it down the field, I don't know if that's going to be the proper way to get any shot on net. While they are on the far side of Woodstock, we're going to see what goes on here.
1: So throw in for Killingly. And it gets put out of bounds by Sierakowski. And it's going to be a throw in for Woodstock. This will be Drake throwing it in. He finds Henderson. Henderson heads it out of bounds. It'll be a Killingly throw-in now. See if they can do something offensively with this throw-in, Brendan, get something going.
2: I think what they need to do is just string a few passes, you know, slow it down, you know, make sure to get your offense to assemble and get a shot on.
1: Lemowitz at the top, but he gets it taken away. Nice play by Aiden Sanchez. Sanchez feeds it up. He finds Braden Graves, who's checked in. Graves is going to try to cross it. That was Henderson. And Henderson heads it over the net, Brendan. Oh, that was Tyler Odorsky. I'm sorry. Odorsky heads it over the net. Woodstock using that size advantage to try to head the ball in the net. That was how Rigney scored. and almost Odorsky here on that play.
2: Yeah, it feels like when they're on the a fast break, they always put their taller guys up, you know, get a mismatch.
1: Well, you know, the height factor comes into play if you play the ball high enough that you can use the, you know, the head to try to reconnect and get yourself some shot opportunities. Killingly trying. Adam Lavendale up front with Caden Kyer. It's not getting it done here. No, well, Woodstock is a good tackle. Ball gets played out. Little oohing and on, but no, there's a win. Graves on the go. He comes down. He's looking for Lachlan Curran. Curran can't get to it, and Covington does, though, the goalie for Killingly, and he, I don't know, would you call that a save, Brendan?
2: Yeah, I don't know what happened there. It looked like, you know, the players ran to each other, but they didn't call anything, so yeah. I think that was fair, but I don't know.
1: He just gathered the ball.
2: Yeah.
1: So, Avalon Janton-Adams tried to possess here for Killingly. He couldn't get it done, and counterattack by Woodstock coming down. Here's Ronan Curran trying to do something to push it forward, but it gets kicked back out by Killingly to midfield. Here's a little break-in. This is Sarakowski running with the ball. He tries to turn, and it goes out of bounds, and what are we going to have here? We have a corner kick.
2: Oh, they're showing corner, yeah?
1: Yeah. Showing corner. 3 minutes, 17 minutes gone. 3 minutes till maybe we honor some sponsors. That's what I meant to say. But we're going to have a corner here by Killingly. I believe this is their first corner, Brendan.
2: Yep.
1: Let's see if they can be as dangerous as Woodstock was with their corners.
2: This could be the equalizer.
1: Here's the ball being placed down.
2: It's going to be Lackner with the kick on the front.
1: Right down the middle. Javion Anton-Adams tried to get there. Now we got a little two-on-two break. Woodstock brings it down, but gets stolen. Good defense for the Trailblazers as they thwart the effort. Is the ball played long? But it's Abel Wierigny just kind of escorts the ball down to Nolan Wakely. Wakely punts to midfield, low-line drive. And here's a feed. Odorsky trying to scoop it up, but no. He can't get to it. And we have Adam Lavendale looking to push it through. And the ball does get pushed through, and that's Glenn Lavelle. But that goes out of bounds, and Woodstock throws it in. Here's a turn. That's Odorsky. Ball gets possessed by Killingly Lemovitz. He gets tackled, and that'll be a foul. Free kick for Killingly, Brendan. Good play by Lemovitz.
2: Yeah, we got a ball coming up here right around almost left midfield, around 10 yards out. And, you know, it's for Woodstock. It seems like Da Silva on their right side has been Killingly's pain here because almost every fast break that they have gotten, he's been blown right by him and almost giving a direct slot for Curran to get a tap in on the goal.
1: Well, we had a long direct kick, and that long direct kick didn't really amount to a throw-in, I believe, for Killingly, and here it is. Down the line, Janton Adams looking for it. He still possesses, and it goes off of Woodstock, and Killingly keeps possession on a throw-in. We're winding down to the midway point of this first half. If you're just joining us, it's Woodstock 1, but Killingly 0, and on Abel Wierigny goal with 6 minutes into the match at the 34-minute mark. He scores. 6 minutes into the match. Here's another corner kick. Is that Lackner going to take this one?
2: Lackner again is going to be on the far corner.
1: If we recollect back at Ellis Tech, he had a couple strong kicks that led to good action. Here's a nice banana. kick, it curves in and out of bounds. Untouched. It'll be a goal kick. And we're going to take a break in the action, honor some sponsors, and we'll be back. We're at the midway point of the first half with the score. Woodstock 1, Killing 0, Boys High School Soccer on WINY Radio, 1350 AM, 97.1 FM, and you're streaming us on WINYRadio.com.
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1: We're back here on the Morgan Field on the campus of Killingley High School, where we didn't get a goal during the sponsor break, Brendan, so that's a good thing.
2: It's always a win.
1: There's a threatening ball that just came across for Woodstock. Really didn't have any rockets while we were gone. No real threatening shots. And it'll be a goal kick as Woodstock played it just right of the net and out of bounds. And it'll be a free kick, goal kick for Killingley. Again, we were talking about what has Killingley got to do to mount an attack? And yeah, I think you had the answer. It's get some free kicks and set pieces for Lackner. Lackner seems to be the guy, Zach Lackner, that can make things happen. There's a rocket, and that's Jondro knocked it over the net. It'll be a goal kick for Killingley. What's that kind of imposing their will? And being a little stronger when the opportunity presents itself.
2: They've had more shots. They've had more opportunities. I think they're more faster in the front side compared to the defense. They definitely had, you know, a lot more opportunities, a lot more shots, but they just haven't been able to put some, you know, on the goal.
1: And then when you're winning for these balls that are up in the air, Woodstock has won pretty much 80% of the air balls, you know. Killingley just can't get to the height that they can get off their feet. Here's De Silva with it. He takes it out of bounds.
2: I think he forgot where the end line was.
1: Yeah. I think he just dribbled backwards and said, "Oh, I'm gonna possess this thing," and lo and behold, he's out of bounds. It's like a wide receiver not getting their feet in.
2: Right.
1: Yeah. So here's a ball played forward, and that's Lachlan Curran looking for De Silva. Curran rockets. Nice job by Covington to be in the right place. Goes over the top of the net, though, and it'll be a goal kick. if you're Killingly, you need to stem the tide, not let another goal happen, and find your way to some opportunity, because if you go to halftime down 2-0, I just feel like momentum will be too strong in the Woodstock Centaur's direction.
2: I think you have to use your defense, to get some passes going. We haven't really seen a successful string of, set passes from Killingly. So I think one of the things they need to do is just get something.
1: There's a rocket. Nice save. That was Jandro. There was a give and go with Lachlan Curran. Lachlan making some things happen out there by setting up his teammates. Here's Aiden Sanchez. Woodstock kind of imposing their will now. Jake Henderson at top of the box, chips it in, heads it in, gets played out by Killingly. They're trying to just stem the tide of this Woodstock possession and rush.
2: The issue is they can't seem to win their 50s right when they go for a goal kick or, a drop kick.
1: Sanchez with a rocket. Oh, save by Covington. He just pushed the ball away. And it's recrossed to the middle and cleared by Woodstock. And they're thankful for Covington's great hands there on that play. Another rocket! And it just goes left of the net. I think Covington got a piece of it.
2: Yes, he did.
1: That was Ronan Curran. What do you think, Brendan? How far out was that shot?
2: That wasn't too far out. He got a piece of it. So really, I think it might have been on net. It feels like gymnastics class. He's been all over the net today.
1: Well, and that was deep. I mean, we're talking.
2: That was like, I think, 30, 40 yards from the low end.
1: It was a pretty strong shot. Here's Jandro trying to serve it in. Rigney's up there.

0: because you need to possess this ball in your end and show some offensive thrust here.
1: This play all started because Covington put his hands out from that corner, and now all of a sudden they're on the other end of the field.
0: Covington's been superb, even though he's given up one goal, but it was kind of insurmountable. He wasn't saving that goal.
1: No, it was directly on the line.
0: So we have Woodstock repossessing, coming out, bringing it across midfield. Anton Adams can't get it. Kelly does repossess it, though. They come on an attack, and we're going to have a kick. Let's see if it's going to be a kick. Anton Adams down. It is. It looks like they're positioning it for a free kick. This is what we talked about. Lackness probably is over there taking it, I would assume. That's him, right, Brendan?
1: You'd be correct.
0: Thank you. And he's got just outside the penalty box. He's about 25 yards out, crossing angle, left to right, and it's a rocket. Oh, Nolan Wakely right in the right place. Nice. That had a little toughness to it.
1: Yeah, it did. It was a good shot, good save. I think he was just in the right place at the right time. If it was a little higher, who knows?
0: Here's a speedy Jake Henderson coming down, and Woodstock right back on the attack with Ronan Curran, and he lobs it over the net. Woodstock is not afraid to shoot, Brendan, from whatever distance.
1: Not afraid to shoot it, but they're also shooting it high, too. They understand that Covington has a little bit of a disadvantage on the top of the net, and a lot of their shots are going over, but either hitting, you know, the goalposts of the football crossbar, or it's just going over.
0: Here's a long goal kick that goes out of bounds. It'll be a throw-in for Woodstock. So we did see a little bit of offensive push by Killerly and a great free take of a try by Zach Lackner. Here's Woodstock on possession. Odorsky. Oh, that's Jondro, excuse me. He possesses. They try to do a give and go. It is Jondro. He can't get through. Killerly with the stop. I think that was Lemowitz. Here's Sarakowski back to Lemowitz. Lemowitz trying to beat two guys. He gets to midfield, but Woodstock, Ronan Curran's there to repossess, and we're going to have a throw-in for Killerly, though. It ricochets off of Curran and out of bounds. Killerly with the throw-in. Here's a break for Woodstock. We got a little bit of a hole. It's going to be a throw-in. I think we've had some excellent refereeing this half, Brendan.
1: It seems like they're just letting them play, and I'm not upset with it.
0: And they called the obvious.
1: Right.
0: We're under 10 minutes now. This match has moved right along. Killerly's got it from midfield. They chip it in. Find Jondro. He's the playmaker. Chips it across. He was looking for Henderson. Odorsky's there. Here's De Silva. Back to Henderson. Odorsky and Henderson. Henderson tries to fight through. Killerly clears it. Good defense by Kelly on that play. So Liam Sarakowski tries to play it out. Woodstock possesses, and they can't do much but let Kelly kick it out of bounds. Here we go with a throw-in. Oh, gets a couple subs coming in. For fresh legs for Woodstock. It's number 18 coming in. That's Ryan Tabessi. Comes in for Woodstock. Ball kicked in. De Silva. He finds it at his feet. He's on attack. Top of the box. He beats one. He beats two. He crosses it. It's going to be another cross. Oh, Killerly there to stop it. De Silva again repossesses. De Silva trying to fight. Can't get it through. And we've got ball given to Ronan Curran, and he knocks it over the net.
1: I think that was Woodstock's best chance besides that corner kick they had to score here. It was right in. They beat the defender on the right side, and they tried to, I don't know if they got a little too cute with it by a low-driven cross, but I don't think it had enough juice on it.
0: De Silva did a lot of dirty work there to keep possession.
1: He did.
0: Oh, here's a little limp on Jondro's part. Uh-oh. And I think it's Javion Anton Adams is down for Killerly.

0: And Jandro, looks like a leg injury. He's gimpy out there, Brendan. See if they're going to reach for a sub. Anton Adams, is he going to go off? No, they let them both stay on. Just give the ball possessed back to Kinley. That's good. Oh, they let it play. That could have been a handball. But in Woodstock, yeah, it's good. It's good play on. Curran comes down, crosses, beautiful cross. De Silva, and the ball just wide.
1: Wow.
0: We got a goal kick. Kinley got a piece of that to go out of bounds.
1: Once again, Covington with the save here. Absolutely incredible. Like I talked about, it seems like he's taken like really good like acrobatics classes. He's been all over the place, left, right, and center. I feel like he's the reason this game is the score it is now. And we got a goal from the corner once again. Was that number 10?
0: Is that Jandro? That's Jandro.
1: I think it was Jandro coming off on the side here. It bounced right in, and I tell you, these corners have been unstoppable for Woodstock.
0: We've seen so much of that this season, that corner kicks are so dangerous. And that one bent in nicely to give Matt Jandro and Woodstock goal number two. And that is a real momentum stopper, where Kinley had that little bit of momentum from the Zach Lackner kick. But now that'll take a little wind out of their sails, with the score being 2-0. And Woodstock saying, well, we have been the more threatening team. We deserve that second goal.
1: Now here's the real kicker. We talk about this every game. It's 2-0, 7 minutes left. Can they open the door or close it? Who's going to do it?
0: Yeah, Kinley desperately would like to find an opportunity here. His Lackner can't fight through De Silva.
1: It's a one-on-one. It's going to be Odorsky on the left side.
0: Big-time cross, though, that just doesn't materialize.
1: Absolutely. I think it was just him and the only one, two other red shirts in the backside. Goes for the top right corner, but misses. Nonetheless, too, that could have been dangerous.
0: A couple subs coming in for Woodstock as the goal kick is going to be taken. Yeah, at any time Woodstock possesses, expect them to try to be strong with the ball.
1: We've seen how fast they can be, especially how accurate, too.
0: Here's Aiden Sanchez, Jandro, Rocket, Covington. Oh, another score! It was off the rebound. Covington didn't possess. And that's a killer third goal. And Brendan, if you can get a number on him, he's coming up the field. It's a single digit. Let's see who it is. Someone from the back?
1: I thought it was
0: 17.
1: I thought it was De Oliveira.
0: Yep, Braden De Oliveira. So we've had scoring by Abel Rigney and Braden De Oliveira, two guys that hadn't scored yet. Mike Jandro got the second goal. He had a goal coming into tonight, a couple goals. So Woodstock finding some needed goal-scoring opportunities from other players on their roster.
1: I'm telling you, their agility and ability to process where the ball is going to go just gets them every time. And, of course, you know, Covington had the save, but it went off his hands, and there was two white shirts in front of him, so they were able to just tap it in.
0: Wow. You talked about who was going to get the backbreaker. Well, that's the backbreaker.
1: Not to mention, too, there's still 5 minutes left in this half.
0: Well, Woodstock again possesses Ronan Curran, rocket shot. And you know what? Covington's trying. That was kind of a rebound. He had it. He chested it, and it kind of ricocheted off. And De Oliveira was the recipient of a rebound that he just had to really, like, chip in.
1: Yeah, it seems like he's filling in for Odorsky on that left side now. So I feel like we're going to see him for the little rest of the half.
0: He had just come in the game.
1: That's got to be a good feeling.
0: It is.
1: It is, but we have 4:25 left in the first half with Killingly trying to get some momentum on the middle of the field, but of course Woodstock's coming through with De Oliveira on the left side, but it's going to be deflected, and now Killingly has the attack here. They're going all the way to the right side of the corner, and they don't have enough juice. Going to be a goal kick now with 4:04 left on the clock.
0: That was Caden Kyer. We hadn't called his name much yet tonight, and the other guy's name we haven't called much tonight is the other threatening player, Christian Tremblay. We haven't called his name much tonight. I'll give you a reason why we haven't called Christian Tremblay's name tonight. I don't believe he's been on the field, Brendan.
1: Really?
0: Yeah. Now that I look at the – he wasn't in the starting lineup, and I don't think number 10's been on the field tonight for Killingly. Here's the ball played out by Anton Adams. So that could be a reason that the Killingly attack isn't as strong without Christian Tremblay.
1: Right. They don't have, you know, their key players out there, and also the domination of possession for Woodstock side has really kind of been the benefactor of tonight.
0: Here's a ball thrown in, and it jumps over the Killingly defense. But Lemowitz keeps it in, finds Sarakowski, he shoots it. That's Kyer looking, but Woodstock possesses, and they're countering, and they're moving, and they're looking for a seam, and here comes the attack. And it's a rocket, Covington with a nice save. I think that's Jack Heimgartner with the shot.
1: He had time, and he just put it down, but Covington was right there in front of him.
0: Again, Covington has kept this, you know, in reason. It could be five goals that they would have given up already. It's so strong when Woodstock has it in their third of the field. Coming on 2 minutes left. Ball gets crossed. Again, Woodstock high in the air, playing the ball. Back at the top, Jandreau. And that's Matt Jandreau's second of the half. Matt Jandreau, fourth goal for Woodstock. That was the prettiest goal of the night, Brendan.
1: Yes, it was. We saw tap-ins. We saw corners. And the kick before, too, was on the top of the box here. But instead, this was a little further out, top left corner. I think Covington got a piece of it, but it manages to go in, and it's 4-0. Still 2:06 left on the clock here in the first half. At this point, I think they just want to get it over with here, rip the Band-Aid off.
0: Killingly on their heels. There's no question about it. They're trying to regroup. Lemowitz with the ball. He's almost double-teamed. He has to play it back. And then they try to move it up. Can't find Marcus Barboza. Here we go. That's Adam Levendale. He gets moved over. Barboza trying to win the ball. Killingly trying a number of different combinations out there. Ball gets crossed by Woodstock. Well, I don't, you know, Coach St. Jean, he's got to be happy with this offensive display.
1: Yeah.
0: Four goals and a half. Most of the time you'd be happy with four goals in a game.
1: Right.
0: So, you know, I think this last minute winding down, we have a goal kick.
1: And it seems like, too, with Woodstock, it was 1-0 for a certain amount of time, and up until, you know, halfway, almost three quarters done, the floodgate started to open with that second corner, you know, that tap-in, of course, that beautiful top-left shot here. And now Woodstock on the cusp of maybe another goal with 50 seconds and counting in the first half, and we're going to have a throw-in here in midfield.
0: So Killingly really just holding on, counting the seconds down, trying to regroup. Coach Derek Ponziano will have to have some words of wisdom at halftime. Here's Jandreau again. Two-goal first half already for Matt Jandreau, and he's pushing it into the box. And what a threatening cross
1: wow.
0: That was!
1: Heimgartner was right there, but he was just a step behind. That was a beautiful cross, and it could have went in, too.
0: This has been the most dominant half that we've seen all season in our five games that we've broadcast. Woodstock has really played well. I don't know if they could play much better. Might be their biggest goal outburst for a half, and that's the first half as the clock winds down, all zeros. And we're going to have a halftime where we're going to talk some baseball to you and see how the major leagues are doing. But we know how the Woodstock Academy Centaurs are doing. They're flying high with four goals here in the first half, where the score is Woodstock 4, Killingly 0 on WIY Soccer, Boys Soccer, on 1350 AM, 97.1 FM, and you're streaming us on WINYRadio.com.
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0: And we're back at Killingly for our halftime show. I didn't know if we were going to get some beautiful sounds from the broadcast center. Anybody at the broadcast center who wants to play a little?
1: We got something going on here.
0: We got to get the mood.
6: Everyone get up!
0: Get your hands up!
6: Willie B and Brendan Parmentier for the halftime show!
0: Baseball's been very, very good to us. We like it. You got to look at the current score for us.
1: Oh, yeah. We have a current situation here. Before the game, we were talking about the game that was being played right now between the Cleveland Guardians and the Chicago White Sox. It was 2-1 Cleveland at the top of the fifth inning. We'll have to check on this report.
0: Brendan's going to give it to you, but right starting in about 13 minutes, you got the dreaded New York Yankees at Tampa Bay. They're down 1-0 in this best-of-five series, and that's sending – who are they sending out tonight? You pronounce the name, Brendan
1: Plumlee. Cam Schlittler for the New York Yankees.
0: And Tampa Bay's throwing
1: – who do we got here? Freddie Peralta.
0: Yes, the journeyman. Wow, more than a journeyman. He was a solid Major League Baseball pitcher, but he's been with a lot of teams.
1: Who was he with recently before?
0: Well, Milwaukee comes to mind. I don't know if he was – who else he –
1: he seems like a Padres kind of guy.
0: He was a Padre once upon a time. Milwaukee had him for a while. Tampa Bay, they're not afraid to take a chance. And they're going to have trouble. They're going to have to – if they score a lot of runs – they only scored one in their opener. They beat New York 1-0 in their opener. But Cam Schlittler is a hard pitcher to hit. Red Sox will attest to that. So what do we got? A score for in Chicago and Cleveland?
1: The White Sox took the lead 4-2 in the bottom of the eighth inning here.
0: Wow.
1: Three unanswered runs for Chicago. And if the lead stays the way it is, it's going to be 2-0 heading back to Chicago.
0: You think Cinderella's in Chicago?
1: I think so. Yeah. That and the Pope, they got something going on here. And I think that they're doing relatively well.
0: So I'm going to go on a limb and say the Yankees might – I hate to say this because I bleed Red Sox, but I'm going to say Yankees might have the upper hand tonight in their ball game. And then tomorrow night, we've got probably the best pitching matchup of the playoffs to this point. The Dodgers send out their ace, Yoshinobu Yamamoto, and Atlanta sends out the former Red Sox – and Chris Sale, their ace, they term him their ace, and both their numbers are awesome. Their ERAs are terrific. They both had 14 win seasons, and that'll be the first game tomorrow, 6:00. And then two former Red Sox pitch in the nightcap at 9:30 in San Diego, where Milwaukee has a 2-0 lead. They can close the series out. And they're throwing Dustin May. Ladies and gentlemen, we had Dustin May on a cameo appearance. He couldn't get it done. He was with St. Louis Cardinals. Couldn't get it done. And if he – that'll be a dagger to our heart if he goes out and wins this game for Milwaukee tomorrow night. And former Red Sox, I love this guy. I was sad to see him go. Nick Pivetta, who's had an injury-plagued season, and he just came back beginning of August to start pitching again, and he's picked up where he left off. He can be a guy that can mow him down, and he's pitching for San Diego in this must-win situation. 2-0.
1: Yeah, you talk about a team being down 2-0 in the division series. You know, it's only best of five, so we talk about what are you going to do. You know, they're at home too, so you want to try to get one at the very least. You don't want to get shut out. You got a great pitcher in Pivetta. We saw him as a Red Sox. He was brilliant. He was awesome. He was like, in case someone got injured, he was that man who stepped up.
0: So let's go back here, just wrap things up. In the American League, Brendan, give me your thoughts, and who do you see playing in the division championship?
1: Really?
0: In that best of seven series that'll come up next. Who are the two teams you feel we're going to see in that series coming out of the two series that are going on now?
1: If things go the way that they do, I think we may see Chicago and Tampa.
0: Wow. So Cinderella and the Econo team. That's what I call Tampa. They're the economical, stay under the luxury tax type team, salary cap.
1: They don't spend a lot, but they win a lot.
0: Speaking of spending a lot, now in the National League, who's going to come out of those two series between the Dodgers in Atlanta and Milwaukee and San Diego? What's your mind?
1: It's interesting because Atlanta, they took a game two from the Dodgers the other day, so you really start to reconsider how this series is going to work. I think I'll take the Dodgers on a safe pick here going to the championship series, and then, of course, Milwaukee in a 2018 an NLCS rematch.
0: Yes. Their ace, Jacob, is it Jacob?
1: I think it's Jacob Mizorowski.
0: Mizorowski. Thank you, Brendan. I knew you knew that. So you might see the two best teams, best record-wise, the Dodgers and Milwaukee. They were 1-2. Milwaukee was 1, and Dodgers were 2, playing in that best of 7 to get to the World Series. We'll let you know, folks, because our soccer games are going to be right through the World Series, and we'll keep up to date with it. And that's our halftime baseball report. On Saturday, we're going to be here, Brendan, doing a girls' soccer game at 10 a.m. Killeen's going to host the Plainfield girls for our first look at both teams. Killeen girls are 5-2-1 on the season, second place in Division II. Plainfield's in Division III. They're having a good year, so that's another little mini rivalry game. And we're going to talk football at halftime in that game.
1: Brilliant.
0: Okay, and we'll be back after we honor some couple more sponsors. And Woodstock in total control here at Killeen, leading 4-0 over the Trailblazers at halftime on WINY Radio, 1350 AM, 97.1 FM, and you're streaming us on WINYRadio.com.
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0: And we're back here at Morgan Field on the campus of Killingly High School, where we're about to have the second half start up. And, Brendan, the Killingly Trailblazers are hoping that this second half is better than the first half. They got stampeded by the Woodstock Centaurs. It was a stampede, and this is how it went. 6 minutes into the first half, Abel Rigney with a header on a corner kick from Matt Jandro. And then Matt Jandro with a beautiful goal. He scored the second goal. Braden De Oliveira off of a rebound. And the prettiest goal of the whole half was moments away from the halftime happening, and Jandro put pretty much the nail in the coffin, and he hit a rocket from about 25 yards out that beat Covington. Overall, Gabe Covington, admirable half, but he couldn't take all that pressure. It just was too much. Too much and coming at him from all directions.
1: Right. You could say what you want about the score, but really it could have been a lot more if it weren't for him. I know, you know, it starts coming in like bunches here and there, but really, you know, come to think of it, he's been doing a heck of a job today.
0: Yeah. And on the other hand, freshman Nolan Wakely, one Zach Lackner kick that was threatening, but really a calm, pain-free first half, low maintenance for him.
1: To be honest, I don't know if this is the right way of saying it, but he's been on an island today.
0: Yeah, he has been. Here's Jandro tacking on just on the outside of the right box, and he crosses it, and the ball gets played back, and that's Colin Charette who chips it in. Here comes Caden Kyer. He plays it up. He was looking for Zach Blanchard. Lemowitz chasing his Woodstock on the attack. I think that's Roden Curran. He gets chipped up. They want an offside, and they get an offside. I think the referee was waiting to see if it was going to be
1: a shot
0: kick,
1: or
0: yeah,
1: a goal kick.
0: What was going to happen there.
1: I mean, honestly, that seems, I think, a little less than a goal kick, is it not?
0: Yeah, it might be a little more difficult.
1: It's further back, so that really seems like a blow on their end.
0: So our referees did a really good job in the first half are Alex Fobel and Ben Brunson. We have the ball played with Woodstock possessing. But it gets chipped back, and Liam Sarakowski is going to be on his horse, chasing it down. It was Nate Drake on that side, and he wins the battle and goes off Killingly, and it's going to be a throw-in for Woodstock. Four goals. It's almost like you don't know what hit you.
1: I think if you're killing, you don't worry about the score right now. You just want to try to get on the board.
0: Absolutely correct thought process, Brendan. You worry about getting a goal.
1: Right.
0: And I think that they got to build. And here's what they're trying to do. They got a free kick, and here comes Lackner.
1: It's with Killingly, like we mentioned before, we've got to slow it down because Woodstock, they like to push it very fast and all the way on the other end. So now it seems like we're going to have, I think, is that a free kick on the top right side? It's going to be a low driven ball, and it's going to go over the top of the net into the uprights. If that were a field goal, it would be good, and it's going to be a goal kick going the other way.
0: I think that was Sarakowski who got a foot on it and went out of play for a goal kick. Not a bad set piece, though.
1: Mm-mm, no.
0: Here's the ball played to midfield, and it gets volleyed out of bounds, and it's going to be a throw-in for Woodstock. So if you're David St. Jean, you just keep attacking.